0: Men presented to two hospitals in the space of 90 minutes. One of them died while undergoing treatment. A crime scene is in place at Canley Heights. The Australian dollar is buying 71 US cents. This is Air News. Firstly to rugby league, and Queensland veteran Ben Hunt admits his State of Origin career is likely over after missing the cut for Billy Slater's squad. The 17-cap Maroon says he's disappointed, but not surprised, saying it's time for the next generation to step up.
1: I'm definitely disappointed, but I'm also a bit of a realist, mate. I knew that, well, kind of had the feeling that my ship had sailed, and, you know, there's plenty of young guys coming through with, you know, getting experience under their belt now and playing some really good footy, so I definitely know why Billy's gone a different path.
0: Tolu Kolo is being backed by his Manly teammates ahead of his New South Wales State of Origin debut. The informed centre will start for the Blues on the wing. Hawthorn have vented their extreme disappointment at being forced out of Tasmania after 25 years of playing AFL home games in Launceston. NU's Sarah Patterson reports.
2: The state government had been keen to continue the lucrative deal. Last night, however, the AFL confirmed Hawthorn would transition out of the state ahead of the 2028 season, paving the way for the Tasmania Devils to be the primary focus for Australian rules footy on the Apple Isle. In a statement, Hawthorn argued that the club has made a significant contribution to the strong foundations of AFL footy in Tasmania, benefiting both the Launceston and Tasmanian economy, with strong attendances at AFL games and a loyal following of Tasmanian members.
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4: And let's have a look at the forecast for Melbourne. Partly cloudy, the Bureau says. Very high chance of showers about the Dandenongs. And high chance elsewhere. Winds west to northwesterly 15 to 20 kilometres. Tending west to southwesterly 15 to 25 in the morning. Top today, my friends, 16, they say, and we're sitting on 13 at the present time. Overnight low for Thursday, 8, 16 tomorrow, and a cloudy day. Mostly sunny on Friday, 17, so too for Saturday, 18, and mostly sunny, and a shower or two for Sunday, and 18 also. Right now outside our studios here in Croydon, with the time coming up to 6 minutes past 10. It's a Wednesday morning. Great to have your company too, right through until midday. And then, of course, Jeff will be in with his special program of Wednesday Forum. But right now, we continue with the Sade. Sade anew from the UK. This is all about that

Smooth operator, yes indeed. 10 minutes past 10. Good morning. How are you? Great to have you company. Words and Music is your program, my folks. And this is the British Invasion Band, and this is our town.

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1: 98.1. Certainly are great to be coming this morning, 15 after 10. Moving in with Tina. What you see is what you get. Oh, yeah.

0: What you get is what you see, or what you see is what you get, whichever way it goes. Tita Turner for you this morning. 20 after 10 now in the Fern Tree Gully Art Society presents June exhibitions in the Art Gallery. 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
0: Yes, Ida will be on right after Jeffrey at 2 o'clock this afternoon. And don't forget, he'll be in too at around about a quarter past. No, maybe about half past 11 he'll come in and talk about his program coming up after mine at 5 past 12.

0: 25 up to 10. That's a lady that comes from Coonamble in New South Wales. Max Jackson's her name, and she was a... I think she was winner of the new talent in Tamworth last year, but she's... That's kind of a new one for her. She's done the country version of ABBA's Dancing Queen for you this morning, my folks. And don't forget, too, we'll be playing a little bit more country a little later on in the program. In fact, I think we might even have a double track right now.
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0: This is Trace Atkins. 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And the way I want to go.
3: I'm a strange kind of thunder. I'm a different kind of storm. Hell-bent and hard-headed since the day that I was born. No, there's no water deep enough to drown the fire inside.

0: Tracy Atkins here, and the way I want to go. Ooh. Right on 10:30. Hi, John. Big old jet airliner, then traveling man, and all you need now is the Beatles back in the USSR with a sound of the jet. Thank you, Ed of Vermont. Always good to say hello to you, my friend.
1: 98.1. And John Mack.
0: Move it in with Pat Benatar. Comes out of New York City, 1991, and I...

That's Pat Benatar right there, 25 minutes away from news at 11, and I feel lucky. Hello to the folks over there in Bayswater this morning. Good to have you aboard. Karam over at Frankston, Merle Bark, Pertry Gully, Lilydale, Broadmeadows, and down a beautiful sky. Good to have you aboard. 97229981 is the phone number to ring if you'd like to give us a call, or 0485 866 981. Here's the Osmond Brothers, and it ain't my fault.

That's the brothers Osmond from Maryland in the US of A, and it ain't my fault. No, taking no blame. 22 minutes away from news at 11. Now, St. Vincent de Paul Society, winter appeal. I want to tell you that the winter is one of the toughest times of the year, isn't it, for households? The society supports the financial insecurity is now hitting many Australians harder than ever before. And for households with little or no savings buffer, it only makes one setback, like an illness, accident or job loss, to go from just getting by to going under. Every donation to Vinnie's Winter Appeal will help the society provide practical support to people experiencing and or at risk of homelessness, poverty and rising cost of living pressures, including assistance with food, bills and other essentials needed for a decent life. Now, you can donate to the cause by going to the website vinnies.org.au, or there is a phone number, 1311 82 1311 82, and if you can't take those details down for a very worthy cause, then do give us a call here. Jono will know about it. 9722 9981, and he'll be in shortly too with his special track. But right now we'll go back to 1978 and Bob Seger. And a good one from him, made the hits right there on the charts, still the same, yep.

0: That's a guy I really admire his work. He's been around for many, many years, and he has some good tracks and did some live shows too that were quite brilliant. Bob Seger, and still the same from 1978. 17 minutes away from news at 11, and it's a very good morning to my very good friend. Hello, Jono.
1: Hi, Macca. How are you?
0: Good, mate. How
1: That's
0: are you?
1: Good. Yeah, I'm really good.
0: It's not a great day.
1: No, well.
0: Grey.
1: It could be worse.
0: You know, and showers and that. Of course. But, yeah, we're going to experience this right through. Let me have a Captain Cook at the forecast here. Right through. Well, not, maybe Friday it'll be better. Mostly sunny. Sunny on Saturday. Showers then on Sunday. So it's sort of up and down a bit.
1: At least it's not too cold.
0: No. No, but we're not into winter yet, my friend.
1: Okay. Yeah, it's next
0: we're not
1: month.
0: Into winter.
1: Winter starts in June, doesn't
0: yes.
1: it, next month?
0: Yes. Yes, looking forward to that.
1: Of course.
0: What have we got this morning?
1: This morning we have, giving you two tracks off Paul McCartney's latest release.
0: Oh, right. Okay.
1: So he's going to have an album out at the end of this month called The Boys of Dungeon Lane.
0: Right.
1: And Dungeon Lane's some street in Liverpool and maybe a significant part of Liverpool where he grew up. It's a real step back for him, going back to his teenage years, I guess.
0: Yes.
1: It's his 18th solo album.
0: Right.
1: That's the solo album. That's after all the Wing stuff.
0: And yeah, yeah.
1: So, you know, he's had quite a career.
0: As I was saying before, I wonder sometimes how these guys really know when to give it away. I mean, he's been going for... he must be in his 80s too.
1: Yeah, I'd say so. I think he's about 9 years older than me. So, yeah, he's mid-80s. Anyway, having said that, just see what you think of this track.
0: Okay.
1: It's called Days We Left Behind.
0: Okay, let's do it.

0: Yes. Well, no, that was good. That was good. Yes, his voice is not what it used to be. Let's put it that way.
1: No. And I think the fact that he's sort of talking about his teenage years in a big way, probably, I reckon this will sort of be it for him now. He'll probably let
0: it
1: go.
0: Well, as we said, he's in his 80s, and I just wonder, sometimes, I've said this before by various artists, they get to a point where they keep going and going and going, and they, you know, hobble on stage and all that sort of thing. And I think, isn't there a time you know when to give it away? You know what I mean?
1: He's a little bit more elegant, though, than the Stones.
0: Yes. Well, you know, I suppose, and that it's, I don't think it's because they need the money. They certainly don't, because they're millionaires 10 times over sort of thing. So, but, you know, I suppose they do like singing. And,
1: they must do, yeah. The feedback, perhaps, I don't know. But they certainly probably, it all goes in tax anyway, I guess.
0: Well,
1: they're
0: that's
1: sort of
0: right.
1: earning
0: yes.
1: so much.
0: Tax man rubs his hands together, you little ripper. Keep going. Yeah, all right, you've got another track from him after, when, about a quarter 12.
1: Yeah, I think so.
0: Another one from that album. Be interesting to hear it, Jono. Now it's time for Pam. And Pam this morning, well, talking about old, she's talking about the old days.
2: Thank you very much, everybody, and hello, and a very warm welcome. Now, today we're thinking about the old days. We were thinking of subjects that we might do, and we liked the idea of the old days because we can be a bit nostalgic and look back at the old days and the kind of things we did. And all the time, despite looking back, we are being buffeted by a great avalanche of modern technology, and also we're all getting older. And when I look back and think about the old days, certain things stand out that I don't feel comfortable when I remember them. And one of those things, now one of those things is how mean we were to my dad, because as his eyesight was failing, he used to hold the Daily Mirror further and further away like this. And we used to laugh. We used to die laughing. Of course, it never occurred to any of us that one day, not that far away, we were all going to be in the same boat, you know. Mirror, mirror on the wall, where am I? I'm young and tall. I'm not like that old bird at all. There's some mistake. Those aren't my eyes, like two raw eggs and varicose veins up me legs. She looks like the dregs, for goodness sake. My eyes are dark and full of fire, of raging passion and desire. I am a temptress, squire. And no mistake. So that old gal, I say again, is much too old and much too plain, with glasses on a chain. Is she awake? Mirror, mirror, softly lit, where is my husband, strong and fit, raconteur and wit? There's some mistake. I know my man, and he's not it, that bald and boring, stooped old git. He looks about to quit. Give him a shake. Where are my children, young and free, so beautiful for all to see? They are not here with me. There's some mistake. They're scattered now, gone to achieve, with partners I could take or leave. In silent rooms I grieve for old time's sake. The old grim reaper's on his way to cut his corn, to make his hay, the closing of the day, and no mistake. He runs his thumb along the blade and steps towards me from the shade. I think I've overstayed and start to quake. Mirror, mirror on the wall, I don't like what I see at all. You're heading for a fall. You need a break. So stand well back and mind the crash. Here's the brick and there's the smash. See? Younger in a flash. A piece of cake.
3: What I want to know is, what are they trying to say about us old blokes?
1: that so well.
0: Good to have you there, as always, my friend. And, of course, we'll be back with you at a quarter to 12 for another song.
1: See you then.
0: See you then. Bye.
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0: Right now, here's a track from Noni Motto. A little bit of AI for you. This is called the Bone Shaker Boogie.

That's a country band out of Nashville in the US of A. And Matthew Ramsey, lead singer. Old Dominion, they're called, and Memory Lane. News is next.

0: comes from California. He's in his 80th year, yeah. Doing well too, by the sounds of it. John Fogerty and the Old Man Down the Road.
1: Variety is the name of the game, and that's exactly what you get with John Mack on
0: 98.1. Right, now, if your company just joined us, John Mack with you through until midday, and then we have the man himself, Jeffrey Tanner, with Wednesday Forum. Right now, moving in with a lot of love.

0: Nicolette Larson, with the song written by Neil Young, and it's gonna take a lot of love from 78, actually.
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1: This is the dance party, aye, aye. And a thing called Natalina.

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4: Thank you very much. 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Where is it, John? At the Club Kilsyth, 1 to 15 Canterbury Road in Bayswater North. 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Called Kerry Keating, and her number is 0418 995 084. That's 0419 995 084. And if you can't take that detail down, do give us a ring here. You know what to do. 9722 9981. What a Pat Benatar song certainly woke me up, says George of Bayswater. Why were you having a bit of a snooze, Georgie? This might wake you up a little bit more too. This is Jules Holland and Ruby Turner, My Country Man.

0: 28 after 11, and Jules Holland tickling the ivories there with his band, and Ruby Turner from the UK, and My Country Man from 2006. What do you think of that, Jeffrey?
1: Good morning, Mr. Mac.
0: Good morning, sir.
1: I am actually going to play a couple of tracks by Jules Holland as well, but with Tom Jones.
0: Oh, yeah, he did a lot with Jules
1: Holland.
0: Yeah,
1: he's got a wonderful album, and that's very much as you say, tickling the ivories.
0: Yes.
1: If you want to have a good look at Jules Holland with Dr. John doing boogie piano, have a look at it on YouTube.
0: Oh, right.
1: Magnificent.
0: It's a good deal.
1: Because Jules Holland used to be with the band Squeeze.
0: That's right, yeah. Actually, Jono put me on to Dr. John. Well, not put me on. I knew about him, but he's got several albums.
1: Yeah, Gris. Yeah, I've got maybe half a dozen of his albums. Yep, very, very good. Yeah. And he died before his time almost, but his time was running out very quickly.
0: Yeah.
1: A lot of things that he was ingesting or whatever. Mm. So, but a very, very interesting guy.
0: Actually, there's an album out by Jimmy Barnes called With the Barnstormers.
1: And
0: Jules Holland is on that too.
1: Yes, correct.
0: So,
1: I've got that as well. Yeah. So, anyway.
0: Very well known artist.
1: Yes.
0: Good morning, sir. I'll play this first of all.
1: Thank you. Hi there, this is Jeff Tanner. Join me for Wednesday's Music Forum, 12 noon and 2 p.m. Band songs from across the decades and genres. Also incorporating Vinyl Heaven, playing tracks from a classic album. Listen in on Wednesday's Music Forum, 12 till 2, for some great music.
0: Well, I suppose today I'd have to call it easy listening for you, wouldn't you say that, with Michael Bublé?
1: It's actually eclectic. You're right.
0: Well,
1: yeah,
0: that's a good word. Yes. Carol uses that quite a bit. Yes.
1: I'm not saying a word.
0: No, good.
1: Okay. All over the place, like the dog's breakfast,
0: right.
1: But a bit of suave.
0: Yes.
1: Yeah, and it's a double up as well. So I'm doing two of each artist and or band.
0: Right.
1: So it's sort of something that I've wanted to do for a little while. And we constantly change around our programs to, enliven it up. You don't want to listen to the same old
0: all the time, no.
1: But, I've also got a young chap by the name of Will Martin. And he's sort of on that what we used to do on our breakfast shows, this sort of pseudo sort of operatic crossover.
0: Right.
1: And my lovely lady and I actually saw him when we were on a cruise to New Zealand on the Queen Mary, and I actually bought his CD because he was really really good, So it's I will recount it on my show, a rather tragic story about him because he's from New Zealand.
0: Right.
1: Hello, Mr. John. But I'll recount that on my show.
0: All right.
1: But it's sort of all over the place. So I'm doing a bit of Tony Bennett, but with B.B. King.
0: Mm. So, Dinah Crowell.
1: I'm doing
0: David
1: got
0: Campbell.
1: A couple of, well, David Campbell is going to be my Vinyl Heaven.
0: Right.
1: So I'm actually doing, in the first hour, I'll do two tracks from his pop album called Good Feeling. And the second hour, I'll do two tracks from Swing. So he made two albums of Swing Sessions.
0: Yeah. Chris Botti, depending on which university you go to. He's a brilliant trumpet player.
1: Absolutely.
0: Yeah.
1: Absolutely. I heard him a long, long time ago when I was still working at Rembrandt's Function Centre, and I used to look after the groups that came in for their debutante balls, and these two lovely ladies that were doing the dancing, and they kept on playing this trumpet player. And I just went down and I said, this guy is brilliant. Mm. And they introduced me. So the following time I saw them, they actually gave me a couple of CDs. But this one that I'm playing from is live.
0: Oh.
1: But one of the tracks is with Sting.
0: Oh, yeah, right.
1: So, I think he's brilliant.
0: He recorded with a lot of well-known artists.
1: Absolutely. Yo-Yo Ma, the cello player, So, it's almost
0: sort of an easy listening jazz type
1: feel. Oh, absolutely. But this is actually with an orchestra, I thought, well, as you can see from what we're talking about, though, John, is that it's quite eclectic. So I wanted to do this since we don't do that sort of music since we were doing the breakfast shows. So,
0: right.
1: yeah. Yeah. But also, I do have a guest. I've got Catherine Eagleson from the Maroondah Rotary.
0: Actually
1: the president of Maroondah Rotary. And she wants to have a talk about their gala night at the end of May.
0: Right.
1: And this is a fundraiser for a neonatal ventilator for Eastern Health Maternity and Paediatric Services. So, yeah, so she's coming in today.
0: What time will you be talking to her?
1: It's usually around about 12:30. Depends on what time they actually turn up. The lovely lady that I had last month, because as you know, I have Maroondah Rotary coming in once a month. And I thought, oh, okay. And we're very fortunate as well, just put in the thing that a few of us presenters went on to the Volunteers Expo at Knox Council Friday.
0: Yes.
1: Huge success. Really good.
0: Yep.
1: They had about 49 different organisations that are all looking for volunteers, much the same as ourselves, of course. So we spoke to a whole lot of people. So, yeah, very, very... But there were about three different areas of Rotary there as well. So they were spruiking there.
0: So we might get a few recruits.
1: One can hope so.
0: Yeah.
1: A lot of people that were coming in would like to be in reception and manning our phones. Well, as we say, if you want to come in for a couple of hours, you know, on days, fine.
0: Yeah.
1: Or if you would like to be a presenter and do what we do. So, yeah.
0: Yes. there is a course to go through, of course, and so forth and so on. But, well, if you think you got it.
1: Flaunt it.
0: Give it a go.
1: Yeah, much the same as ourselves. We flaunt it, don't we?
0: Well, you might.
1: So just a quick one. I'm not too sure what's going to happen next week, so I'm going in for my little skin cancer operation on Monday. Even though I can still drive because it's on my left leg.
0: Right.
1: But I don't know what's going to happen, so we'll see. Miss Jodie might have to drive me here.
0: All right, chauffeur.
1: Chauffeur, yes. Yeah. Okay.
0: All right, sir.
1: What have you got coming up?
0: What I've got coming up? It's a track by a lady from Canada. I haven't heard much of her at all. Mia Martin. And Paul Davis did this back in 1999, A Little Bit of Soap.
1: I like that NLE, whatever, that blues thing that you said before.
0: Oh, yeah.
1: She sounded a lot like Beth Hart,
0: did
1: who
0: too.
1: I will also be playing.
0: See you
1: Thank
0: later.
1: Thank you very much, John.

0: Mia Martin, a little bit of soap.
1: There's music that bores you to distraction, and there's the kind of music that has variety and freshness. That's what you get right here with Hits from the 60s and Today with John Mack on 98.1 FM.
0: And now the Cinematic Orchestra. Voulez-vous? Would you like to? The ABBA song.

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13: Right now, it's Mary Chafin Carpenter, a little country for you, called The Bug. Jono will be in right after this with his next track for you this morning, folks, 16 to 12.

0: That's a lady from New Jersey, you all, and their song called The Bug.
1: Y'all come back now.
0: Y'all. Mary Chapin Carpenter. Good singer.
1: Good song.
0: Yeah. Hello, sir, once again.
1: Yep.
0: Jono, you've got another track from that CD of yours there.
1: Yeah, so this is a couple of old fellas having a duet.
0: All right.
1: It's Paul McCartney and Ringo Starr.
0: Right. And what's the song called?
1: The song's called Home to Us.
0: Let's hear it.

0: Well, that was different to the one you played before, John. Mm-hmm. Wasn't it? Home to us.
1: You wouldn't think they were off the same album, would
0: No,
1: you?
0: Would you? No, there was a little bit more, shall we say, lively.
1: A bit more beaty, yeah.
0: From the two old gentlemen there. Paul McCartney and Ringo.
1: Yeah.
0: Well, I suppose they're the last ones left, so I suppose, you know, why not? Mm. And if they can do songs like that, I suppose, yeah.
1: Actually, I was reading recently that the Apple have now bought that number 3 Savile Row building that was the Apple headquarters.
0: Oh, where really?
1: They had okay. the rooftop yeah. concert
0: yes.
1: on there.
0: That's right, yes.
1: Well, the Apple organisation has now got hold of that building, bought it back, and they're putting it into a, I think it's about 7-storey Beatles museum.
0: Mm. Really?
1: Mm. So there's something to something have a look at when you're in England.
0: Yes. Yeah. Well, we won't be going until September. But,
1: Should be up and running by then.
0: I'd like to think so. All right, my friend. Well, thank you for bringing that in this
1: Pleasure.
0: Morning. And we'll look forward to another few songs from you next week.
1: Mm-hmm.
0: Right now.
1: Okay.
0: It's thank you again. And we have Dan Hartman moving in. Well, the track he did, let me see now, back in 1979. I think Take That also did a version of it. It's called Relight My Fire.

Dan Hartman and Relight My Fire. Coming up to the news at 4 minutes to 12. Here's little Johnny B. Goode to take us out this morning by the Heavy Rock and Roll Band from this year.

0: see you next week. And thanks to Jono for all his help too. Stand by for the man himself, Jeff Tanner, and Wednesday Forum. Bye now.
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2: Hello there, I'm Sean Bindley. UK Foreign Secretary Yvette Cooper has warned the world is sleepwalking into a global food crisis due to ongoing shipping disruptions through the Strait of Hormuz. Speaking at a conference in London, she said Britain will continue to lead calls for the immediate and unrestricted opening of the Strait. More from Sophie Denny in London.
3: The UK Foreign Secretary Yvette Cooper claims the world cannot wait any longer to reopen the Strait of Hormuz. It comes as the UN's World Food Programme estimates nearly 45 million people could fall into acute food insecurity if the conflict in the Middle East continues beyond the middle of this year. But a senior Iranian official has said the strait will forever remain in the possession and management of Tehran. Meanwhile, US President Donald Trump has postponed military strikes on the region as Iran lays out fresh proposals for a deal to end the war. Demands include ending the marine blockade, lifting sanctions on Tehran, and removing forces from nearby areas. Sophie Denny in London.
2: Unions are pushing for a 6% pay rise for the nation's lowest paid workers, citing predictions of further rises in inflation. The first hearing of the Fair Work Commission's annual wage review gets underway today in Sydney. ACTU President Sally McManus says they'll be fighting for 3 million Australians.
4: We've got to make sure that people on minimum and award wages actually get ahead of inflation. And the reason why is that already they're behind where they were in 2021, so around 4.5% behind in real terms.
2: The New South Wales government says it's planning the next phase of its safe staffing level rollout for general hospital wards. Jefferson Shaw has the details.
5: Inpatient wards that currently use a flexible hours per patient care model will be the first general wards to transition to mandated ratios in the coming months. Wards including medical assessment units, general medical, surgical and specialty will begin to have one nurse per four patients in the morning and afternoons. The health minister says safe staffing levels have been more important than ever, with emergency presentations growing at four times the rate of average presentations. The government has committed to delivering an additional almost 2,500 nurses as part of the rollout. Jefferson Shaw, Liverpool Hospital, Sydney.
2: Meanwhile, health experts are urging people to ensure they're up to date with their vaccinations as the country faces its worst diphtheria outbreak in 50 years. Five Queenslanders have contracted the bacterial disease this year, while cases have also been reported in the Northern Territory, South Australia and Western Australia. Australian Medical Association Queensland spokesperson, Dr. Nick Yim, says the spike in cases is alarming.
6: This is an illness that we haven't seen for many, many years. And it is a reminder for those who haven't had that booster shot to get vaccinated.
2: To Victoria, where drivers who came across the scene of a double fatal crash in Dandenong have described it as the worst thing they've ever seen. Two men, 19 and 38 years old, were killed when their car lost control, hit a tree and caught fire out front of the Dandenong High School. Witness Clay says he'd noticed the car speeding hours earlier.
7: Driven around Melbourne my whole life, by far the worst thing I'd ever seen, still thinking about it. And even the officers were visibly pretty upset.
2: This is Air News. In rugby league, Broncos Seneca Tony Staggs has vowed to bring his aggressive style back to the State of Origin Arena. The Brisbane star selected for his first Origin series in 4 years, fresh from serving a two-match ban for a forearm to the head of Roosters rival Hugo Savala. Stagg says he feared the incident could rule him out of Origin 1, but he isn't about to tone things down.
8: Yeah, my aggression will never stop in this game. That's the part of me and it always will be, and that's just how I play.
2: The Maroons are in camp on the Sunshine Coast ahead of next week's Origin series opener. Coach Billy Slater still under fire from some in the media for his decision to omit Rhys Walsh from the Queensland squad. Two-time AFLW Premiership Lion Orla O'Dwyer says she'd relish the chance to represent Ireland in this year's historic AFLW International against Australia. O'Dwyer joking she'd risk dual citizenship to pull on the green jersey.
9: I get that a lot. I think definitely Ireland. I feel like, yeah, just I'm definitely maybe like 95% Irish and then like that 5% Aussie. Hopefully get picked and get selected on the team and, yeah, represent my country.
2: In tennis, injury-plagued Carlos Alcaraz has sensationally pulled out of Wimbledon as he continues to battle a right wrist injury. It follows his withdrawal from the Madrid, Rome and French Opens, paving the way for Italian rival Jannik Sinner to sweep the next two majors. Australian Independent Radio News.
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11: Well, your local weather forecast is going to be maximum of 16 degrees today with showers. It does say it's partly cloudy, very high chance of showers about the Dandenongs. A higher chance elsewhere. Okay, and for Thursday, tomorrow, the 21st day of May, maximum is 16 and cloudy. Friday, maximum is 14, minimum of 4 degrees, folks, so rug up. Mostly sunny, though. And for the all-important weekend, for Saturday, maximum 18, minimum of 6, and mostly sunny. And on Sunday, maximum 18 and a shower or two. And as we sit here at our studios here in Croydon, it is a lovely 14 degrees. I can see a bit of blue sky out there. Oh, there you go. You are with Jeff Tanner on our Wednesday Music Forum. Radio Eastern's Wednesday Music Forum. And a big thank you to John Mack for some really great music. Really thoroughly enjoyed it. As I said, I was chatting away through him about one of the Enerly, something like that, but it sounded like a lady that I really enjoy, Beth Hart. Now, I'm going to do, and as I said to Mr. Mack, an eclectic style today. A bit of swing, bit of jazz, bit of everything. So it's sort of music that I used to play on the breakfast shows. So I'm foregoing our usual introduction. I'm going to play you this, and I'll tell you all about it after I've played about 2 minutes of it. This is Birdland.

Birdland by a jazz rock band called Weather Report. So you can sort of a little bit where I'm going to go today. I've even got a little bit of a bit more of Jules Holland, but I'll be playing that in a few minutes. We're going to start off the show with Natalie Cole, and this will be An Everlasting Love. Oh, dearie, dearie, dearie, dearie, dearie me. Let's do something a little bit different here and get it right. Okay. There we go. I've got it. Thank you.

0: Well, I was all fingers and thumbs, wasn't I? Of course, that was Natalie Cole. And this will be an everlasting love. Hi there. Well, I think I've got one of my faux pas out the way, folks. Let's have a word from these people.
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0: Yep, well, I like Cooking Hints because I've actually made up a couple of really good vegetable soups of late. 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I'll give you that, Secretary Leo, secretary.churnsidepark.pc@gmail.com. Now, we got a bit of a packed show today, folks. Hope you're going to enjoy it. Now, most of the tracks that I'm going to play for you are double ups. And so that means to you out there in Radio Eastern Land, I'll be playing two tracks of the same people. But also, I have a lady from the Maroondah Rotary Club coming in today, Catherine Eagleson, and she'll be telling us about the gala night this year. So once we get Catherine settled, we shall continue. But this is one of the tracks that I pushed the wrong button for. I'm doing Tom Jones and Jules Holland.

0: There you go. Really good start to our show today, other than the faux pas that I normally make. And that was, of course, Tom Jones and Jules Holland from a 2004 album. And that was It'll Be Me and We Got a Mess of the Blues. We're going to do this and then I'm going to go over to our guests in the studio today, Catherine. So here we go.
1: I usually wear white.
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0: Okay, good afternoon, and it is 20 minutes past the hour of 12, and we're going to introduce Catherine Eagleson. Have I pronounced that right?
3: You have indeed, John. That's very good. Jeff, I'm so sorry.
0: I think Catherine's doing a bit of running around today, aren't you?
3: I am.
0: So, well, welcome to Radio Eastern, and Catherine is actually going to give us a bit of a talk. This is part of our monthly talk with the Maroondah Rotary Club. So Catherine's going to tell us a lot about the gala night, and the tickets are still on sale, but it actually closes today.
3: Today. The right. Red hot deadline is fast approaching, Jeff.
0: Do you want to get? Have you got a website or something?
3: Yes, it's www.maroondahrotary.org.au, and there's a QR code that you can click on, which takes you through to the tickets.
0: Tickets, yep.
3: Yep.
0: Okay, I'll let you do all the talking for this, for the gala night, but it's actually supporting the purchase of a neonatal ventilator for Eastern Health Maternity and Paediatric Service.
3: Yes, we're raising vital funds for life-saving equipment for Eastern Health neonatal care. So it's a great cause and we're very proud to be part of it. It's our fourth gala night. In the past, we've supported mental health. Last year it was stroke care and raising funds for VR goggles. And this year it's neonatal care, so we've got raising funds for the ventilator, neonatal ventilator. The event is being held on the 30th of May, Saturday the 30th of May from 6 p.m. at Karalaika.
0: A very nice venue, of course.
3: Yes, it is a very nice venue. Yep. We're being proudly sponsored by Eastland and the Bendigo Bank at Croydon and Ringwood East.
0: Yep.
3: Guests will enjoy canapes on arrival, a two-course meal and live entertainment. We've got a live band playing.
0: I was just going to say, there's a bit of dancing as
3: well.
0: Oh,
3: yes.
0: Oh, yeah. Yeah. I'm quite sure there's, we were just talking off it, every single time I have somebody coming from Rotary, I mention names, which I won't do today. We were fortunate. Members of Radio Eastern were at the Volunteer Expo at Knox on Friday, and we had quite a few people from different Rotaries.
3: Oh, right.
0: And they didn't get the axes and swords out, so they were obviously quite happy. So what else are we going to tell us about? So you, I see these lovely photos of all these little bubbies as well.
3: Yes.
0: So what are they up to now? So, I've got so much information here. So, okay, what else are you going to say?
3: That's probably, we're just really excited, Jeff, to be involved in this event. It's really a great way to support the community.
0: It's a fair piece of machinery, isn't it?
3: It sure is.
0: I'm trying to think, how do I pronounce all these names? precise volume delivery. I like all this. High synchronisation, heating and humidification. So I learn a little bit more about these things as the people from Ruta come in. There we go. I've got the notes as well. Yep.
3: Yeah, so it's... the precise volume delivery, high synchronisation, heating and humidification. We're hoping actually to have a piece of equipment there on the night,
0: on the night, so people
3: will be able to see it.
0: Yeah. I won't state the obvious. So this is being based at what, Maroondah Hospital?
3: I'm not quite sure. Well, I think it's, again, it's because Eastern Health is so wide, it's a very big organisation. So it's going to be used probably where it's going to be moved around.
0: How much will one of those cost, Jenny?
3: I think around the $50,000, Jeff. Yes, they're not cheap.
0: Well, you know, let's face it, the various governments that form our organisation here in Australia, it would be nice to see them put up a bit of money.
3: Well, it would, wouldn't it? Yes.
0: So you're going out to all these people to have the gala night.
3: Yes.
0: So the cost of the ticket is
3: $140? $140, yes.
0: Good. What else can you tell us? Some more about mental health. You're still involved in mental health as well?
3: We are. We had last, because I'm the current president.
0: Yeah.
3: It was last year, because the year is ebbing to a close. I know. Well, for Rotary it is. It is for the main year as well. Yeah. We had a... mental health lift the lid walk.
0: That's right. Yep.
3: That was back in September, and we're hoping to do something similar. We're actually looking to have a bike ride.
0: Oh, yes.
3: But it'll be
0: both things I can't do. Yep.
3: So, but the lift the lid walk went very well. We had that in Croydon last September and had about 70 people, I think, sign up for the day.
0: Was that the walk that went around the Croydon Park?
3: That was the one, yep.
0: Because that's actually at the back of where I live.
3: Oh, right.
0: And I was actually there at the...
3: You waved to us, did you?
0: I did.
3: Oh, excellent.
0: It was sort of coming to an end, but yeah, it was actually along the walk that I do every single day.
3: Right.
0: He says, yeah, jokingly.
3: Yes, I know the feeling.
0: Yeah, so that's great. I mean, yeah, because I did ask because I think it's just after I'd interviewed Merlin Sykes.
3: Yes,
0: Merlin Sykes, but she wasn't there.
3: No.
0: Who's the gentleman's name? Anyway, I'll think of it. So, yeah, all these wonderful things that are coming up, unfortunately, I can't do them anymore. I won't be able to keep up. I can do one track, but that's about it. Yeah, yeah. Anyway, what else have we got?
3: Well, we've got coming up tonight, we're presenting a youth award. Our Kickstarter award for one of our kids at 4TK.
0: And that's the one actually in Croydon, 4TK?
3: 4TK is in Ringwood.
0: Down
3: from the railway station.
0: That's been there for quite some time.
3: It has, helping at-risk youth and...
0: Some of the part of the Rotary organisation, I was talking to a chap on Friday from Ringwood Rotary. Is that still correct?
3: Ringwood Rotary is our Rotary. Maroondah Rotary was Ringwood Rotary.
0: That's correct.
3: Yeah.
0: And he was talking about he was part of the program for youth as well, which I said was absolutely fantastic. That's when they tried to organise me to go and join Rotary as well.
3: Oh, you should, Jeff. We'd love to have you.
0: I think I've got my time full up here.
3: Indeed.
0: Yeah. Look, all these things that are happening through Maroondah, well, all of Rotary, the things that, and because I was sort of on the cusp many, many, many years ago of what Rotary does internationally as well. It's not just local. Oh, no.
3: And I can tell you something that we've done very recently, and I'm very proud of, actually, as president. Long before I became president, I remember watching a video about installing clean water
0: in Indonesia, wasn't it?
3: I forget what the video was about. I forget the place.
0: Yeah, I think, yeah.
3: But we've just installed a sky hydrant water hydrant in Bhutan.
0: I'm talking about maybe 40 years ago.
3: Yeah. Well, I just looked at this video and I thought, if there's anything I could do, would like to do in Rotary, it would be to clean water.
0: I think this one under a Essendon Football Club, the Vanderhaar family.
3: Oh yes.
0: And the father of the Vanderhaar was actually involved in water tanks, and I think it was Indonesia. I know somebody out there who is most probably listening will verify that for me. So look, back in the day, I was even aware of what Rotary was doing internationally as well as locally. So all these things that come up, I mean, it's all done, and we're all volunteers, aren't we?
3: We are all volunteers.
0: Yeah, and we have to find ways of actually getting funds. And this whole idea of actually doing the gala, so once again, so the gala is actually held on the 30th of May.
3: 30th of May, from 6 o'clock, and at Karalaika.
0: At Karalaika. So you can still get tickets if you're getting there quickly.
3: You can still get tickets, but you'll have to be quick.
0: Have to be quick, yeah. Okay. Is there anything else you want to tell us about Rotary?
3: Oh, there's so much about Rotary.
0: We'll come back again.
3: Yeah, we'll have to come back again.
0: No worries.
3: Yeah.
0: All right. Okay. Do you want to end it here?
3: I think
0: we've covered about everything.
3: I think we've covered.
0: Yeah. And I'll give it another plug as we go along the show.
3: Excellent. Okay. Thanks, Jeff. Very much.
0: Thank you very much for Catherine for coming in. All righty. It is 25:27. I do this. I have to tell these people that I'm a bit silly.
3: Perish the thought.
0: Actually, Catherine has just offered me the speaking part to come to Rotary.
3: I have indeed.
0: Yeah, so I might even take you up on that.
3: I think we'd love it.
0: So if we can, I can push Rotary, Maroondah Rotary.
3: Yes, that would be fantastic.
0: And then we can push Radio Eastern as well.
3: Absolutely, okay. Yes.
0: Thank you very much for coming in this morning, Catherine.
3: Thanks, Jeff, very much. And I apologise for calling you John.
0: I have a thing, as long as you spell my name properly, with a G.
3: Absolutely.
0: All righty. Okay. Let the good times roll, and this is Tony Bennett and BB King.

0: everybody. BB's in town.
1: I got a dollar and a quarter. I'm just ran the clown.
0: And don't let nobody play him

There you go. That was Tony Bennett and B.B. King. We got them running around. Why didn't we? And before that, Tony Bennett and the lovely Diana Krall. And all right, okay, you win. Oh, dear, oh, dearie me. Lordy, lordy, lordy. Hope you enjoyed those tracks. And it's 20 minutes to the hour of one. Thank you very much to Catherine from Maroondah Rotary coming in and giving us all that lovely information, which I'll give you a little bit more later on. We are going to our Vinyl Heaven albums. And I did say that as the plural because I'm doing David Campbell. Two tracks from his Feeling Good album and then the two tracks later on today from Swings. Now, David Joseph Campbell is an Australian singer, actor and TV personality. He is best known as the host of the Nine Network's breakfast TV program, Today Extra. I think maybe, I hope some of this is up to date. Okay, lots and lots of stuff on David Campbell. Okay, his recording career started in 1997, released his debut album Yesterday Is Now, and followed up with his second album in the same year, Taking the Wheel. But in 2006, Campbell released The Swing Sessions, and in 2008, David released Good Lovin', an album of songs from the 60s, and I'm going to play for you, he says, hopefully pressing the right buttons this time. Oh, one, two, three. This is the old Len Barry song.

0: David Campbell, two tracks from his Good Lovin' album. How Can I Be Sure, originally done by the Young Rascals back in the 60s, but also had a hit with it by David Cassidy back in the 70s when he was the real big idol, wasn't he? And 1, 2, 3 by the original was by Len Barry, as I said. Okay, 13 minutes to the hour of one. Let's have a word from all these people.
1: I love the game of football. Back in the 1960s, the Green Bay Packers were unbelievable. Hello, I'm Chuck Swindoll. Recently, I tried to remember the starting lineup of either their offensive team or defense. I could only remember three or four on each team, and back then I thought I would never forget them. How long does it take for people to forget even the greatest achievements? It's true of athletes, movie stars, or scientists, or for that matter, Nobel Prize winners. Some have left their marks, and yet their names are forgotten. God, however, remembers the known and the unknown. It doesn't matter if we're written in the record book, the history book, or only the phone book. None of that matters to God. He has written us on His heart.
2: Author and teacher Chuck Swindoll. To learn more about the Ministry of Insight for Living Australia, just head to our website, ifl.org.au.
0: 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And this is going to be held on the Saturday, the 23rd of May, 10 a.m. till 2 p.m. For contact information, Julia 9890 2546. There you go. Love a market. Alrighty, now I'm going to play to you two tracks from a New Zealand guy by the name of Will Martin. Now, most people haven't heard about Will. He came to fame, especially in New Zealand, for singing the national anthems. Got a wonderful voice. We actually saw him when we did a cruise to New Zealand. And I hope you're going to enjoy these. These tracks are something that I don't normally play. But as I said at the beginning of the show, that's what I'm doing today. This is a couple of songs by other people, but this is from New Zealand, Will Martin, and this is the Elton John song, Your Song.

From New Zealand, Will Martin, from his very first CD called Inspirations. And on the front of it says, to Radio Eastern, cheers, Jeff, from Will. Okay, I'm going to try and keep this as short as I can because it's a bit... Okay, he went to a building in Christchurch to meet up some people who were going to put him on a national tour. So he was so excited, as you would, and going out on his very first national tour. And he walked away from the building, had a cup of coffee with friends, and the earthquake hit. And the building that he went into collapsed and it killed 25 people. So there wasn't a dry eye in the house. And that was the song that he sang afterwards, the Crowded House song, Don't Dream It's Over. So some of the music I'm playing today is something that you don't normally hear, isn't there? I'm going to go up to the news with Birdland once again. I'll get me thoughts together. All right, see you after the news, folks.

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2: I'm Mark Dransfield. The US and Syrian governments have apparently stepped in to help return the remaining ISIS brides and their children to Australia. Federal politics reporter Nelson Scott.
3: A group of six

0: Women and their kids remain in a Syrian camp where they've lived for close to a decade after joining their husbands, who are Islamic State fighters. It's understood the US has been putting pressure to get the cohort out of the camp and back home. News Corp reports Syrian officials are now facilitating the release of travel funds from the group's relatives before finalising flights to Australia. Government MP Julian Hill says the group are not welcome back and will face consequences if they arrive.
1: If they return to Australia, they'll face the full force of the law.
0: The opposition's John O'Dunningham claims Labor should do more to delay their arrival, arguing they pose a security risk.
2: They are the government. They can do something about it.
0: 13 women and children returned to Australia earlier this month. Three women remain in custody on serious charges. Nelson Scott, Canberra.
3: To Victoria, where the Princes Highway remains closed in Dandenong after two men were killed in a fiery high-speed crash. Christy Cooper has the latest.
4: Around 1:20 this morning, a driver travelling along the Princes Highway in Dandenong lost control and crashed into a tree on the centre median strip. The car caught fire, killing two men aged 19 and 38, both from the Dandenong area. Major collision investigator Craig McAvoy says debris was spread over 100 metres.
5: At this point in time, it appears speed is a significant contributor to the collision.
4: It happened in front of Dandenong High School. Police and teachers did their best to prevent students from witnessing the scene as they arrived at school. Christy Cooper, Melbourne.
3: Police are investigating potential links to organised crime after a fatal shooting in Sydney's southwest. Sean Bindley with more.
6: An investigation was launched when five men presented to two hospitals within the space of 90 minutes, one of whom later died. A crime scene is in place at a home in Canley Heights, and two cars have been seized for examination. Police Commissioner Mal Lanyon says it's unclear if the attack is gang-related, but officers stand ready to crack down on organised crime wherever it appears.
7: The indiscriminate use of violence, the complete disregard for human life is something that we won't tolerate as an organisation. I've been very strong in saying that we will focus on organised crime, and I think the results from Task Force Falcon and other operations that we conduct demonstrate that.
3: Overseas now, and the World Health Organization fears the number of suspected Ebola cases in eastern Congo could reach 1,000 in coming days. The BBC's Thomas Marquana reports.
8: More than 500 people are now feared to have been infected by this rare strain of the Ebola virus, with the number who've died climbing steadily each day. The WHO's DRC boss, Anne Anshia, said the US withdrawal from the organization in January and other international aid cuts were making it harder to respond. Medical supplies are arriving in eastern DRC, but facilities remain patchy. Doctors can currently test just 6 patients an hour for infection. The Director General of the WHO, Tedros Adhanom Ghebreyesus, says he's now deeply concerned about the speed of the spread.
3: Checking the Aussie share market, the All Ords is trading down 67 points at 87.61. One Australian dollar is buying 70.98 US cents. This is AIR News. First to tennis, and there's a major injury blow to one of the game's top players. AIR Sports' Paul Walsh has details.
9: After recently revealing that he would not be taking part in the French Open due to a wrist injury, the world number two Carlos Alcaraz has announced through social media that his layoff will now be extended to the grass court season, including Wimbledon, a tournament that he won in 2023 and 2024. The 23-year-old Spaniard, who already has 7 Grand Slam trophies in the cabinet, first felt discomfort at the Barcelona Open in mid-April, but has not been able to shake off the injury to a degree where he feels comfortable competing at the highest level. Paul Walsh for AIR Sport.
3: NRL, and Billy Slater's defending his decision to name Kalyn Ponga at fullback for Queensland as criticism mounts on the Maroons coach for leaving Reece Walsh out of the squad. Speaking on Nine's Billy Slater podcast, the NRL legend says the Knights star has passion like no other.
10: Last year, got injured, made his way down to Sydney from Newcastle on game night on crutches just to be in and around the group. It shows how much this means to him. I've got great admiration and respect for Kalyn as a person.
3: And in AFL, St Kilda forward Jack Higgins won't make the trip to Perth to face Fremantle on Friday. He's been ruled out with knee soreness. Australian Independent Radio News.
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13: Well, it's got to be a maximum of 16 today with showers. Yeah, looking out the window, there's a fair bit of blue sky out there, folks. Really, really nice out there. And, okay, I'm just going to... Alrighty, Thursday, maximum is 16 and cloudy. Friday, maximum 17, mostly sunny. And for the all-important weekend, for maximum 18, and mostly sunny for Saturday. And for Sunday, maximum 18 with a shower or two. I like this cooler weather. Don't know about you, but I quite like it. You are with Jeff Tanner on the Wednesday Music Forum. Hope you're enjoying the music that I'm playing today. A little bit different from the soft rock and the other stuff that I play with David Arthur on the Tuesday night. So, before the news, we did have those two tracks from Will Martin from New Zealand. As I said, it was quite a traumatic time for him at that bit, because we actually went through, when we were on the cruise, we actually went through Christchurch, or bits and pieces of it what was left. But we went to a lovely village called Akaroa, and travel up to Christchurch. And this is when the story really sort of came to life, if you get my drift. So anyway, Will Martin is still around. I actually still get stuff for him online. So yeah, hope you can enjoy the rest of the music. I'm swinging along. Okay, the next couple of tracks I'm going to play for you is by the one and only Mr. Paul Anka. And you might remember him from the 60s, but he also wrote Ha Ha My Way for Frank Sinatra. But this is from an album called Rock Swings. I'm going to play for you It's My Life, which was the old Bon Jovi song. Hope you enjoy these two tracks. Paul Anka.

0: Paul Anka from his album Rock Swings. And if you didn't know it, that was Wonderwall by Oasis. There you go. I read a thing about Oasis a little while ago. They're worth between them in just the 1 year, £370 million. Transfer that over to dollars. And we had the Bon Jovi song, It's My Life. It is 15 minutes past the hour of one. Now, I've neglected to tell you, haven't I? Not that you wouldn't know. You want to give us a tinkle on the dog and bone. Speak to the lovely Rosemary out in reception, 97229981. Or you can text me straight to my screen, 0485 866 981. 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
0: The Heathmont Probus Club. 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As well as the regular monthly meeting, there are many opportunities for regular social activities such as a book and gardening clubs, walking and quilting groups, and members can also enjoy outings to exhibitions, luncheons, art galleries, etc. At the next meeting, the guest speaker will be Kevin Halstead, Police Veterans Vic Support Officer, speaking on the work in providing support to veterans and their families. The next meeting will be on Monday the 1st of June, 2 p.m. till 4 p.m. and this is going to be held at the Heathmont Baptist Church, 78 Cuthbert Street, Heathmont. And for more information, you can speak to Jill Carroll, 0415 955 087, or you can go to their website, all one word, heathmontladiesprobus.com. There you go. Always a good community, aren't they? Alrighty, and we've had all over the place, Paul Anka, Will Martin. I'm going to do for you a couple of tracks by Mr. Robbie Williams. I hope you enjoy this one. I just want to be like you. You'll know this song, won't you?

0: from his album Swings Both Ways. That was Robbie Williams, and he's putting on the Ritz, and he was joined by Ollie Mers on I Want to Be Like You, and of course it was from the Jungle Book, wasn't it? Okay, 24 minutes past the hour of one.
1: 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Home is a special place when you're growing up. 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Unfortunately, the home is also the most common place for young children to be injured. One of the best ways to reduce the risk of injury is to make some physical changes to the house. You can either remove something that is potentially dangerous or add a safety product. 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If you are not building or renovating, you will need to consider making some simple changes or additions. The time to start is well before your baby begins to crawl. Join me again for Child Safety Around the Home.

0: I've lost me notes. 25 minutes past the hour of one. Oh, lordy, lordy, lordy. I'm fingers and thumbs today. Okay, let's go back to David Campbell. And because I've lost my notes somewhere, I think I'll find them in a minute. All righty. Call me irresponsible, much the same as myself. Actually, no, it's Birth of the Blues. I'm really doing it, aren't I?
1: They

0: Well, I got them round the wrong way as well, didn't I? But we got there, and that is, call me irresponsible, and we had the Birth of the Blues. One variation on that I did see, but remember back in the old days of the Don Lane Show? Remember that? And he had Sammy Davis Jr., and he sang Birth of the Blues. Very, very good rendition. And of course, that was also our Mr. David Campbell. 28 minutes to the hour of two. Let's have a word from this young lady.
1: Your Wednesday escape starts now. 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
0: Yep, yeah. The lovely lady is in the studio next door and getting her show ready. I'm quite sure it's going to be a wonderful show. The Mudlarks Golf Group brings back all sorts of things. The Mudlarks Golf Group. Have you ever wanted to join a group of ladies who love their golf as much as they love having some fun? If you have some golfing experience, then this could be where you may find new friends while playing golf in a fun, safe and supportive group. There are weekly prizes, monthly competitions, fun events and even weekends away with the girls. Golf is a great way to feel healthier, younger and make new friends. 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And for further information, Marge Graham, 0409-002-392. Or if Margie is busy playing golf, try Robin Duff, 0438-704-990. There you go. The Mudlarks. Just a bit of a connotation on that. Back in the day, the Mudlarks, back in the Victorian era, were about all the kids that used to go in the mud to try and find different things in the River Thames when the tide was out. Don't think we'd do that anymore. Actually, they find a lot of archaeological stuff in the mud of River Thames, as you will, wouldn't you? Okay. Keeping up with the music we are playing today. And, of course, back in the day, even Cliff Richard brought out a CD called Boulder's Brass. And I've just got you under my skin.

0: How's that? A bit different from Bachelor Boy and going on a summer holiday, wasn't it? Cliff Richard and I Just Want to Make Love to You, done by a rock band in England by the name of Juicy Lucy. And before that, I've Just Got You Under My Skin. Okay, it's 18 minutes to the hour of two, and the lovely Ida is in the next studio getting ready for her show. So listen in after I finish. Well, I hope you're going to stay with me for a little while longer. Okay, let's have a word from the round.
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0: The White Horse Activities Club. 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You're invited to join this active club for fitness, wellness and fun. So why not go along to discover why their members call this community their second home? Every Friday there is a coffee morning between 10:30 and 11:30 a.m. The Chase Hotel, third level, Forest Hill Chase on Canterbury Road, Forest Hill. 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You can go to the website, and this is all one word, whitehorseactivitiesclub.org.au, or you can call 0494 179 716. There you go. I'm going to play for you a track now where you obviously cannot go past when you're playing a bit of swing stuff. You can't go past Michael Bublé. But I do know that Ida is also a bit of a fan of the lady with Michael Bublé. That's Laura Pausini. So Michael Bublé and Laura Pausini, and you'll never find a love like mine.

Michael Bublé, and The More I See You. And before that, Michael Bublé and Laura Pausini, and You'll Never Find Another Love Like Mine. We're going to continue with our music, if I can get this right. And Mr. Mack and I were talking about a trumpet player by the name of Chris Botti. And this is from his CD, Live in Boston. And he is accompanied by Sting and If Ever I Lose My Faith in You.

0: And it is time to say goodbye. This is Chris Bode.
1: Thank you, thank you, thank you, thank you, thank you. We're going to play one final song. Thank you from the bottom of my heart for being here and sharing tonight with us. This is called Time to Say Goodbye.

Elvis Costello with Oliver's Army, and the track that sounds upbeat and catchy, but it's actually a sharp commentary on young people being sent off to fight in wars they don't fully understand. And it was inspired by the troubles in Northern Ireland, but it really speaks to conflict everywhere. I actually really love that driving piano line in that it really carries the whole song. And before that, Boomtown Rats with I Don't Like Mondays, another track where the piano just pulls you straight in from the first note. And there's something about piano-led songs, I think. They don't just sit in the background, they really demand your attention. Now it's 13 minutes past 2 and you are listening to Wednesday Waves with me, Ida Ghibellini, right here on 98.1 Radio Eastern FM. A big welcome to those of you who are also streaming online. And if you'd like to give us a call, our numbers are 9722 9981. I've got Mary in the studio today helping me out, or you can SMS us on 0485 866 981.

Every time I hear that song, I feel like I'm driving to the beach. But anyway, that's Melbourne band Dead Star with Deeper Water, late 90s Australian alternative at its best, I think. And I really love that track because it's really got that layered, slightly dreamy sound. And before that, World Party with Ship of Fools, a catchy but pointed take on politics and the idea that sometimes the world feels like it's being steered well. Ship of Fools. I'm sure we can all relate to that this week. Now, it is coming up to 23 minutes past two and you're listening to Ida Ghibellini on 98.1 Radio Eastern FM. Coming up to this, we've got The Buggles and Video Killed the Radio Star.

0: Oh, Good Thing by Fine Young Cannibals, upbeat and punchy, but essentially a track about someone trying to convince a lover not to walk away. And before that, Video Killed the Radio Star by the Buggles. Now, did you know that that track was the first music video ever played on MTV back in 1981? A song all about technology changing the music industry, but yet here we are still playing it on the good old radio. Now, it is 29 minutes to 3, and we'll be back after these messages.
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0: Okay, now we've got All in the Mind Mental Health Forum presented by the Rotary Club of Emerald and District Monbulk, Balgrave and Baronia. 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And whether you're a health professional, supporting a loved one, or simply want to better understand mental well-being, this is the day for you, or for someone you know who would benefit from this forum. It's on Sunday the 24th of May from 9:30 to 4:30 p.m. at Cardinal Cultural Centre, 40 Lakeside Boulevard, Pakenham. It's free entry and registrations are essential. So to register and for more information on the speakers, Google Emerald Rotary All in the Mind. All right, now coming up, we've got Coldplay, Enjoy This One.

Building on from our piano theme this hour with Coldplay and Clocks, probably one of the most recognisable piano riffs of the 2000s. Simple, repetitive, but completely hypnotic. Now, this next track is a really special one, I think. Whenever I hear this track, I always feel like it's almost like a bit of a duel between the vocalist and the pianist. They're sort of pushing against each other. Have a listen and let me know what you think.

0: The wonderful Split ends with I Hope I Never. And I hope you caught that little duel between the vocalist and the pianist. But for me, I think the piano quietly had the last word. Now it's coming up to 17 minutes to 3 and you're listening to Wednesday Waves with me, Eddie Ghibellini, right here on 98.1 Radio Eastern FM. And we'll be back after this message.
1: With today's music trivia, I'm John Walker. Born to Run, recorded by Bruce Springsteen in 1975. This was the first hit single and was featured on his third album, Born to Run. Before recording the song, Springsteen said it was his goal to sing like Roy Orbison, with words like Bob Dylan's and a sound like Phil Spector's early 60s productions. Both Sides of the Story, recorded by Phil Collins in 1993. Some of the lyrics were inspired by dialogue from the movie Grand Canyon, which starred Kevin Klein and Danny Glover. This has been John Walker with today's music trivia.

Norwegian band A-ha with Take On Me. Now, did you know that song almost didn't happen? It actually took three different recordings before it became the global hit we know. And of course, the groundbreaking sketch style music video helped send it through the roof. And that high note is probably still one of the most recognisable moments in 80s pop, I think. And before that, we had Freddie Mercury and Queen with We Are the Champions, written by Freddie specifically for audiences to sing back at the band. And it's done exactly that for decades, as we know, from stadiums to sporting grand finals. Now, you're listening to Wednesday Waves with me, Ida Ghibellini, and I've got a couple messages here. I've got Dion, who is making me a hot chocolate. Thank you, Dion. And then I've got the lovely Margarita and Lance, who are listening in, and Lance is saying that he's taught me well. Yes, he sure has. Hope you're doing well, Lance. Okay, so we're coming up to 8 minutes to three, and we might be able to put in a couple more short songs before the break. Here's the Hollies and Bus Stop Blues.

0: Herbastank with The Reason, early 2000s emotion at full volume. And before that, we had The Hollies and Bus Stop. That's always something to get you sort of jiving in your seat, isn't it? Now we're coming up to the hour and we'll be back soon after the weather and the news.
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3: I'm Mark Dransfield. Unions are pushing for a 6% minimum wage increase at the Fair Work Commission. Hearings for the Commission's annual wage review start today. Employer groups argue workers should get a below inflation pay rise. ACTU President Sally McManus says the Middle East war has put pressure on the cost of living and our lowest paid workers deserve more.
4: We'll be arguing that workers should get a 6% pay rise to make sure they keep ahead of inflation, with inflation going up because of the war. Employers are arguing that workers should get a pay cut.
3: Police are searching for two men after a targeted fatal shooting in Sydney's southwest. More from Jefferson Shaw.
5: Overnight, officers were called to a Canley Heights home after reports of gunshots. Police were also called to Liverpool and Fairfield hospitals when men presented with gunshot wounds. A 28-year-old man has died from his wounds. Another four have neck and shoulder injuries. Detective Superintendent Craig Middleton says officers are searching for two men seen leaving the Canley Heights home where the shooting is believed to have taken place.
6: Very early, I can't confirm the exact motives for why that attack or why those two males attended.
5: He says they're aware of organised crime links, but can't confirm that at this stage. Jefferson Shaw, Fairfield Police Station, Sydney.
3: South Australian police are still investigating the circumstances behind the shooting of a man at an Adelaide house early yesterday. The 27-year-old suffered a gunshot wound to his leg, with police finding a pen gun inside the Christie Downs house. Police Commissioner Grant Stevens says pen guns are highly unstable.

0: Oh, the lovely Susie Cottrow and a duet, originally a duet with Chris Norman back in the late 70s, and has sort of had a bit of a resurgence in recent years. She still sounds as cool as ever, doesn't she? And before that, The Breakfast Club with Right on Track, getting our second hour off to a bright start. Now it's 14 minutes past three and you're listening to Wednesday Waves with me, Ida Gibellini, and we'll be back after these messages.
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2: This is your captain speaking. We're about to hit some strong turbulence, so please fasten your seat. Oh, hang on. I just got a video of my son with our dog. Look at that.
3: Imagine the pilot of a plane putting lives at risk like this. Yet some people think it's still okay to text and drive. Texting takes your eyes off the road, risking your life and the lives of others. 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
4: RAD, recording artists, actors and athletes against dumb driving.
0: Okay, we have the St. Vincent de Paul Society Winter Appeal, certainly a great cause there. Winter is one of the toughest times of the year for households the society supports, and financial insecurity is now hitting many Aussies harder than ever. So for households with little or no savings buffer, it only takes one little setback like an illness, accident or a job loss to go from just getting by to going under. And every donation to the Vinnie's Winter Appeal will help the society provide practical support to people experiencing or at risk of homelessness, poverty and rising cost of living pressures, including assistance with food, bills and other essential needs for a decent life. 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

0: That was Top Loader with Moonlight Shadow putting their own spin on an 80s classic. And before that, Fleetwood Mac with Hold Me From the Mirage era. Proof they could still make something sound smooth even when the band wasn't always so smooth. Yeah, they certainly had a tumultuous relationship, didn't they, Fleetwood Mac? Now we're coming up to 25 minutes past three and we'll be back after the news.
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3: Radio Eastern Community News, I'm Andrew Conway. A Ringwood East homeowner has chased and tackled a drug-affected steelworker after he was woken by the thief trying to break into his car at 4 a.m. Jesse James Reed, 37, appeared before the Ringwood Magistrates Court on Wednesday and pleaded guilty to several charges. The steel manufacturing operator broke into a red Mazda, which was sitting in a driveway of a Ringwood East home, at 4 a.m. in August last year. The homeowner heard him rifling through the car and ran outside to confront Reed. The 37-year-old attempted to flee, but the owner began to chase him onto the street. He caught up to him and tackled him to the ground, and then police attended. Reed was arrested and interviewed. Magistrate Andrew Hulse said Reed's offending had to stop. Mr. Hulse ordered Reed be assessed for a community corrections order. He will next appear before the court this week. And the decade-long battle to prevent a McDonald's at the gateway to the Yarra Valley is over, with the multinational fast food giant seeing off locals. VCAT overruled Yarra Rangers Council's decision to refuse a planning permit amendment for the proposed Healesville McDonald's restaurant at 17 to 25 Maroondah Highway. The amended plans for the fast food restaurant include an indoor play area, capacity for 55 seated diners, a new roundabout on the highway to facilitate a right turn into the drive, and widening of the road. It was also ruled that all illuminated signage must be switched off at 10 p.m. on Sundays and weekdays and midnight on Saturday. Meanwhile, Yarra Rangers residents are being encouraged to take advantage of Council's new recycling hubs, now rolling out across the municipality. The hubs are designed to accept a range of common household items that can't go in normal recycling curbside bins, helping keep batteries, small electronics and other problem waste out of landfill. Council says the program is about making it easier for people in suburbs and townships right across the ranges to recycle more by providing drop-off points closer to where they live and shop. Residents can check the Council and Star Mail community portals for locations and opening times and are being reminded to sort items carefully before dropping them off so the material can be processed properly. And a local writer has been featured as part of this year's Melbourne Writers Festival, with a warm send-off shared through the Star Mail network this week. The piece, titled Best Wishes, highlights the journey of a Yarra Rangers-based author whose work is being showcased alongside some of the country's best-known literary names. It notes the strong tradition of creative talent coming from the Outer East and encourages locals to support their own by reading, sharing and attending festival events. For many in the ranges, it's a reminder that the region is not just about the trees and trails, but also a growing creative community with stories that reach far beyond the postcode. And a local sport and community codes across the Outer East are either back in full swing or on the verge of their busiest months. Football and netball clubs in the Eastern Football Netball League and the Melbourne East Netball Association are now settling into the 2026 seasons, with early round matches giving supporters a taste of new recruits, returning stars and rising juniors. EFNL updates through the league's own channels point to strong numbers on the park and on the sidelines, with clubs from Doncaster and Ringwood through to the foothills reporting solid membership growth and volunteer engagement as winter approaches. Local administrators say they're hopeful that good weather, close contests and strong community backing will keep crowds healthy right across the season, reinforcing the role of community sport as a key social activity in Melbourne's East and Outer East. And that's all on Radio Eastern Community News. Please email news tips to reception at radioeasternfm.com.au. Thanks to Leader Community News, Rangers Star Trader and Victoria Police Media. I'm Andrew Conway on Your Voice in Melbourne's Outer East, Radio Eastern FM 98.1.
4: I'm Graham Laurie, and I invite you to join me on Mondays and Wednesdays from 4 till 6 p.m. for Going Home with Graham. I'll bring you a wonderful selection of music from the 60s and 70s, just right for driving home. We're going
0: home. Yes, that's right, folks. Stay tuned from Graham Laurie there. He's got an amazing show coming up at 4 o'clock, so don't change that dial. Now, coming up next, we've got a bit of Kate Bush with Babushka. Enjoy this one.

Okay, we had a double of Kate Bush there, a woman so wonderful we had to have two songs. So it's incredible how younger audience have fallen in love with her all over again, isn't it? So that was Wuthering Heights, and before that we had Babushka. A good song is always a good song, I always say, and especially after that huge revival through Stranger Things. Great music really doesn't age, does it? Coming up next, we have got The Who, and enjoy this one.

Lovely afternoon listening there, isn't it, with Sting and Fields of Gold. He really puts you in that relaxing mood, doesn't he? Such a beautiful, simple song, really inspired by the barley fields near his home in England. And before that, The Who with Behind Blue Eyes, written by Pete Townsend from the perspective of someone who's feeling isolated and misunderstood. Two very different eras there, but both strong on emotional storytelling, aren't they? Okay, we are coming up to 14 minutes to 4, and coming up next, we've got a bit of Maroon 5. Enjoy this one.

Williams and Phil, and I do have a couple of messages. I've got Jeff who says one, it's one of Robbie Williams' best songs, I know that. And Craig, enjoying the afternoon playlist and program, and I haven't heard Kate's Wuthering Heights for a while. Yeah, I know. It's. I think her movies with Margot has actually made that track resurge again another time. Well, we've come to the end of the show. Please stay tuned for Graham Laurie. He's got a wonderful show coming up, but I thought I'd get everyone in a little bit of a great mood, and we're going to finish off with a bit of Leo Sayer and You Make Me Feel Like Dancing. See you next week. I'm Edie Ghibellini, and I'll see you next Wednesday. Bye.

0: confirm the exact motives for why that attack or why those two males attended that address. All I can say is that they attended and there was some gunshots shortly after that, and then they left the premises. As to the motive as to why, I can't confirm.
1: To Victoria, and three teenage girls have been bailed after being charged with assaulting a 13-year-old schoolboy in Geelong. Police say he was taken to hospital after being set upon by a group of 14-year-old girls. They've been charged with affray and behaving in a riotous manner. A report claims Australia's wasting more than $1 billion a year building off-street car parks that end up unused. More from Lee Harrison.
2: The Grattan Institute report recommends dropping rules that force developers to include a minimum number of car park spaces when building housing. It says state and local governments typically require new housing to include more off-street parking than residents want, needlessly driving up prices. The report found for a two-bedroom unit, the parking requirement increases the cost by around $70,000 in Sydney, $62,000 in Melbourne, $113,000 in Brisbane, and $137,000 in Perth.
1: Lee Harrison with that report. This is AIR News. First to NRL, and Rabbitohs forward Jai Arrow has been forced into immediate retirement after revealing he's been diagnosed with motor neurone disease. Meantime, Jerome Luai's final season at West Tigers will begin under the bright lights of Las Vegas, with the club selected as one of four teams heading to America for the 2027 season opener, joining Parramatta, the Titans and the Storm. St Kilda coach Ross Lyon insists he'll take no satisfaction if the Saints end Fremantle's 9-game winning streak on Friday. The Dockers are looking to win 10 in a row for the first time in club history. Lyon, who led Fremantle for 8 seasons from 2012 to 2019, says that coaching chapter is behind him.
3: Irrelevant, to be honest. I don't live in that space. Like, I just come in here, get better every day. As I say, we all have a history of clubs. We all make a mark and move on. So I certainly don't look back. If you look back, you're depressed, don't you? So if you look forward, you're anxious. Stay in the moment. Stay in the present. That's where I live.
1: Saints forward Jack Higgins has been ruled out with knee soreness. And injury-plagued Carlos Alcaraz has sensationally pulled out of Wimbledon, continuing to battle an injury to his right wrist. It follows his withdrawal from the Madrid, Rome and French Opens. The move paves the way for Italian rival Jannik Sinner to sweep the next two majors. Australian Independent Radio News.
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5: And the weather for the outer eastern area for tomorrow, Thursday, 21st of May. It'll be 8 overnight and daytime 16 and cloudy. For Friday, it'll be 17 and mostly sunny. And then Saturday, it'll be 18 and partly cloudy. Currently here in Croydon, it is 13 degrees. A little bit cool, but it's all right. We're here. All right, good afternoon, everyone. My name's Mark. I'm filling in for Graham for his drive time program when he goes home overnight, called Going Home with Graham, or whatever he calls it, Going Home with Graham. That's the one. And I'm going to be filling in for him for this week. So I've got a bit of music to play for you, and I hope you enjoy some of it that I've got. We're going to start with a band called Three Dog Night and a song that was controversial at the time, called Black and White.
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0: There it was. That was originally written in 1954 and released in 1956 by Pete Seeger. And that version came out in 1972 by Three Dog Night and got to 21 on the Kent Report. All right, we've got to say thank you very much to Ida for her program earlier this afternoon before me, and it was a great little program, actually. I was singing away here in the studio, so I enjoyed that immensely.
1: Curling up on a cold, wintry night in front of an open fire can be very cosy and romantic, but that old-world charm could turn into a deadly nightmare. Chimneys can easily become a fire hazard that can destroy your home if they're choked with soot. So before relaxing in front of your wood fire, make sure the flue is fitted correctly to Australian standards and get the chimney cleaned each year by a qualified tradesman.
0: All right, now I've got a couple of little things for the program too that we're going to play for you. We're going to be doing a band later, an Australian band, so giving you a bit of a heads up here. And they were the original singers for this song, so looking forward to it. They had a hit with one other song and got into a lot of trouble when they were over in England. So we're going to be playing that later for you. And I'm going to play one of the Bee Gees songs shortly as well, and a little bit of a controversy over that one. But we're going to start with this one. This is a bit of a southern rock band, and they were called 38 Special. The song was called Caught Up In You.

0: It's coming up to 4:16 here on Radio Eastern 98.1, and you're with Mark for the afternoon, filling in for Graham, who's having a well-deserved break. Now I've got this little song I want to play for you. This is a bit of a controversial one from the Bee Gees, and it was off their album Odessa, and the song was called First of May. I'll tell you a little bit more about it after we've played it.
1: It's time for a classic from the 60s.

Back from 1969, that was the Bee Gees off their album Odessa, which was a double album. It was also the first single released by the Bee Gees after Vince Maloney had left the group and after another bloke named Robin Gibb also left the group because he was very upset about this song being selected as a single instead of his song. And as a result of it, he said, well, I'm going to leave the group for a while, which is what he did. That was the only single that ever came off that album, Odessa. Let's get into this. This is Susan Vega and her song called Luca.

0: Off her album Solitude Standing, back from 1987, that was Luca by Susan Vega, and singer and songwriter, 40 years in the music business, and she's had 10 albums in her time. Great little performance, that one.
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0: Of course, you're with Mark, and you're on 98.1 Radio Eastern. And if you'd like to give us a phone call, Lynn's out there at the moment manning the phones, and you can ring us on 9722 9981, or you can text us on 0485 866 981. And it's coming up to 25 minutes past four. Let's play this. And I think Craig will like this one. We're talking about Lee Kernaghan before, and this is one of his, The Boys from the Bush.
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The one and only John Laws' voice that was, and 80 plus years of age when he passed away, and a lot of songs came out of Mr. Laws himself. Music, television, film, radio, what else can we say about the man? He was just one hell of a person in his day. All right, let's get into, we might play this one quickly. This is Dinah Krall and her song called I've Got You Under My Skin.

0: Madonna, that was off her album Love Songs and Fairy Tales back from 1976. Probably the biggest song off that one was her disco version of Fairy Tales. However, she did win Eurovision Song Contest way back in her teenage days in the 70s, and she won it for Ireland, and she was also involved in politics for Ireland and then got into a lot of church music and stayed in that church music. She's still out performing and doing very well for herself. Before that, we had Donna Krall, of course, and I've Got You Under My Skin.
1: I'm Jim O'Brien with today's Towns and Cities of Australia. Tin Cam Bay in Queensland is a secluded inlet known for its ecotourism surroundings. One of the many special features of Tin Cam Bay is the regular visits of wild dolphins to the water's edge. This unique phenomenon attracts locals and visitors from all over the world. Tin Cam Bay is a peaceful bayside town, is well known for its recreational fishing and boating pleasures. Sailing along the inlet is a popular pastime, with protected waters also providing an ideal location for houseboat enthusiasts. The estuaries throughout the water system also make for brilliant canoe trips and give a wonderful sense of freedom on the waterways. The major industry is fishing and prawning, with prawning fleets based in Schnapper Creek. There's a varied range of accommodation available, including motels, holiday apartments, and caravan parks. 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
0: Australian Red Cross pop-up blood centre in Upway. 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Trying to give time to give blood and change lives. Life Blood will be popping up in Upway for 6 days soon, and I'd love locals to go along and help make a difference. Did you know that 1 in 3 people in Upway will need blood, and they need people like you to give it and or to spread the word for others to give? Otherwise, blood may not be there at the crucial moment. Donations are free and every drop truly counts. They'll be there on Monday the 25th to Saturday the 30th of May, and various times it'll be for there at the Upway Community Hall, 1443 Burwood Highway in Upway. 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You're on Radio Eastern 98.1 with Mark filling in for Graham, who's away at the moment, and I'm trying to fill his big shoes. It's very hard. Anyway, I'm going to play this one for you, and this is a group called Moscow on Stone and their song called Captain Captain.
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Way back from 1970 that was, and that was middle of the road with their song Chirper Chirper Cheep Cheep. And the lead singer of that one was a lady named Sally Carr. She left the band for a little while and came back, and they're out performing again, and she's around about 80 years of age, Sally. She still struggles with singing this song because of the fact that when it became a hit is just after her mother passed away, and the words in the song were a little bit difficult for her at times. The other group we had in there was a great old Australian band, Moscow on Stone and Captain Captain. And, of course, they formed in 78 and disbanded in 1981. Peter Moscow is now passed away, unfortunately. And Laurie Stone moved to Los Angeles. They reached number 41 on the charts with that little song. The community service announcement we've got here. Jazz on Sundays is held monthly in Ringwood with invited singers and open mic and jamming. Regularly performing are the Big, or the DR Big Band, a 17-piece band performing big band favourites, old and new, and jazz notes caught in the act, with crowd-pleasing tunes and their upbeat Latin jazz style. Go along to sing or play, or just sit back and enjoy a whole afternoon's entertainment. There is excellent parking and no steps for easy access. You can purchase a meal from the Bowls Club from 1 p.m. Drinks at bar price. The date of the next one is Sunday the 24th of May, 1:30 till 5 o'clock it goes through. Doors are open for meals from 1 o'clock. That's at the Ringwood Bowls Club, 2 to 12 Laughlin Road in Ringwood. 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Let's get into this little song. This is a band called the Audreys and a song called A Little More.

The Audrey's there and a little bit more. Mullum Market, join in on celebrating National Reconciliation Week by going along to the Mullum Market. Explore First Peoples arts and culture stalls, food, performances and exhibition in art space at Realm, and children's art activities in your library realm as well. The Wurundjeri Welcome to Country and Smoking Ceremony will be at 11 a.m. It's on Thursday the 28th of May from 10 a.m. to 2 p.m. at the Ringwood Town Square, 179 Maroondah Highway, Ringwood. 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

0: wealth or wealth for our families to then prosper down the line and continue that entrepreneurship.
1: Australians planning to travel to Thailand for more than a month could soon need a visa. Since 2024, Australians have been able to visit for 60 days visa-free as part of a government effort to boost Thailand's economy post-COVID. The Thai government has now revoked the exemption, with new rules to be determined on a country-by-country basis. A garden symbolising the rail journey between Adelaide and Perth has won a silver medal at the Chelsea Flower Show in London. The garden celebrates the nature of the cities which bookend the Indian Pacific train route. It captures the diversity of Australian landscapes within SA, WA and the Nullarbor Plain, which connect the two states and carries the Indian Pacific train. This is Air News. A major shock in the NRL, with Rabbitohs forward Jai Arrow revealing he's been diagnosed with motor neurone disease. The former Queensland State of Origin star has been forced into immediate retirement at the age of 30. The NRL has confirmed the four teams bound for Las Vegas for next year's season opening matches. The Tigers will take on the Storm, while the Eels will do battle with the Titans. Geelong coach Chris Scott insists there's no injury concern with Bailey Smith ahead of Saturday's AFL blockbuster against Sydney. The Cats star had been in doubt for the Swans clash with a shoulder problem, but Scott says Smith should be fine.
2: No, no, none at all. He did say he was trying to reprise Chris Judd's double taping over the last couple of weeks. I suspect it's as much, oh, I shouldn't say that, a look thing? No, but his shoulders are fine.
1: The dates for this year's AFL draft have reportedly been locked in for November the 19th and 20th. There'll then be a gap before the rookie draft on November the 23rd. The trade period will run from October the 5th to 14th, while free agency is from October the 2nd to the 9th. The Knicks have taken a 1-0 lead over the Cavaliers in the NBA's Eastern Conference Finals with a 115-104 win. Australian Independent Radio News.
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5: The weather for the outer east of Melbourne and for Thursday the 21st of May, it'll be 8 overnight and daytime will be 16 and it'll be cloudy. For Friday, it'll be 17 and mostly sunny, and then Saturday the 23rd, it'll be 18 and mostly sunny also. 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You're here with Mark filling in for Graham, who's having a well-deserved break. And if you'd like to make a phone call, we're manning the phones. Lynn's there at the moment. You can get Lynn on 97229981, or you can text us on 0485 866981. That's how you get us. Let's get into this music. And I did say at the start of the program, I'm going to play an Australian band that got into just a wee bit of trouble when they're over in England. So we're going to play probably one of their biggest songs, and then we're going to play the song that they originally sang before another band did. I'll let you have a think about the songs and we'll get into it. Here they are. This band is called New World.
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7: Tom lived for all he could give, and he stood by his father's side. Then into his world came a sweet young girl, and he took her for his bride. He took her for his bride.

0: There they were, back from 1972, and New World that was, with the original version of Living Next Door to Alice. Their other song, Tom Tom Turnaround, probably only song that hit the chart for them. They left Australia and went over to England and got into a lot of trouble while they were over there. They were accused of fixing results for a TV show called Opportunity Knocks, and then there was allegations of not doing the right thing by some of their fans, and it seems that the main protagonist for against the group was the head fan cheerleader, and boy, she made some big allegations that were proved to be not so truthful. However, it made the group dissolve, and that was the end of New World, unfortunately.
1: Here's Geelong coach Chris Scott for RAD.
2: In footy, control's a big part of the game. It's exactly the same when you're on the road. 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So when you plan to drink, plan ahead. Arrange a designated driver who won't drink or share a cab. You make the road a hell of a lot safer for the rest of us.
1: RAD, RAD.org.au.
0: And it's 5:15 at Radio Eastern 98.1. You're with Mark for about another three quarters of an hour. Feed One, Feed All rescues quality produce to transform it into nutritious meals for people in our local community. On the 31st of May, their annual gala fundraising event will take place, where guests will enjoy mocktails and canapés on arrival, then a three-course lunch, live entertainment and dancing. There will also be a live and silent auction, a mega raffle and fun lucky door gifts. The event will be held on Sunday, the 31st of May 2026, from 11:30 a.m. to 4 p.m. It's at Cathy's Lane Reception, 90 Cathy's Lane, Wantirna South. Tickets are $110 per person, including a $35 tax deductible for FOFA, or Feed One, Feed All. For bookings or inquiries, contact Lynn on 0434 111 823. Let's get into this one. This is a little band, and their song was in a movie called Billy Jack.

0: That was right there, and their song, Fox on the Run, back from 1981, off their album Desolation Boulevard. Made number one in Australia, that song, and of course they were originally known as the Sweet Shop Band, a bit of a glam rock group. And a little bit of trivia for that one, there was a bloke in there called Ian Gillan. Now, if you don't know who he is, I can tell you, he was in a band called Deep Purple for a long, long time.
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0: And in the sports show tonight, we've got Jack, Dave and Connor, and they're going to be talking to Stuart McGill, Jaden Stevenson, Greg Doyle, Tony Kendall and Stephen Michael. And, yeah, two of them I know pretty well, Stewie McGill, the ex-cricketer, and, of course, Jaden Stephen, ex-Collingwood, North Melbourne player. Good on you, boys, and should be a good little listen to. Let's get into a little bit more music. Oh, actually, I might play this for you quickly.
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0: Now we'll play this little song for you. It's a band called Steps and it's time for you to get up and do a bit of dancing. And the song was called 5678.

0: Steps that was with 5, 6, 7, 8, and they formed in 1997 and achieved 2 number one albums in the UK, 14 consecutive UK top 5 singles, including 2 number ones. They disbanded for a little while. They're back together out on the circuit, and from memory, I think it's all the group back together again. So good to see that they haven't let things happen. They're there. All right, and we're going to have a look at this for you just quickly. We've got the news on the half hour coming up very shortly. St Margaret's Uniting Church is holding a big book sale day on the 13th of June, 9 a.m. to 1 p.m. in the hall and the grounds in Hull Road, Murrumbat. Additional temptations of Devonshire teas, cakes, jams and plants. Community members can also book a car boot sale space outside or a table space inside at a cost of $25 per space. Everyone is welcome. Join in the fun, hunt for a bargain, relax with the cuppa. Contact to book space is Bronwyn 0424 451 301, and it's just on coming up to 5:30 here at Radio Eastern 98.1, your voice in the outer east. Let's go across and have a little bit of news headlines.
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2: Air News Headlines, I'm Mark Dransfield. Making news today, a group of young business owners has written to the Prime Minister urging him to scrap the government's capital gains reforms. However, Anthony Albanese says the majority of small business owners will not be affected by the changes. Unions are pushing for a 6% minimum wage increase at the Fair Work Commission due to expected inflation. The US and Syrian governments have apparently stepped in to help the remaining ISIS brides and their children to Australia. Police are searching for 2 men after a targeted fatal shooting in Sydney's southwest. One man died and 4 others were left with gunshot wounds. The AMA is urging people to get vaccinated amid the worst diphtheria outbreak in 35 years. And a Melbourne teenager has become the youngest Australian to reach the summit of Mount Everest. 18-year-old Bianca Adler completed the climb with her father, who got to the top in 2007. In air sport, Rabbitohs forward Jai Arrow has been forced into immediate retirement after revealing he's been diagnosed with motor neurone disease. St Kilda forward Jack Higgins won't make the trip to Perth to face Fremantle on Friday. He's been ruled out with knee soreness. And Carlos Alcaraz has pulled out of Wimbledon, continuing to battle an injury to his right wrist. These stories and more today. This is Air News.
0: Let's have a quick look at the weather, and the weather for the outer east for tomorrow. It'll be 8 overnight, 16 during the day and cloudy. And then finally Friday, it'll be 17 and mostly sunny. Outside the studios here in Croydon at the moment, we're sitting on 11 degrees. Let's get into a bit more music, and I thought we might do this one. This is a group called Destiny's Child and Say My Name. Probably one of their biggest songs.
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0: Destiny's Child, Say My Name, that was. And interesting little group they were. Of course, Beyonce Knowles is the front lead singer for the group. And they're originally called Girls Time, T-Y-M-E. There were six singers and Beyonce's dad eventually reduced it to four, and then they reduced it to three and brought another girl in. And they eventually got known as Destiny's Child. And that song made number one on our charts back in the day. I'm going to play this one. This is a bloke by the name of Joshua Catterson, and his album was called Painted Desert Serenade. Was probably his best of all his albums. He did have a few others, but EMI dumped him not long after. So we're going to play this one. This is one that I really like off his album. It's called Bose All Night Radio Love Line.
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0: Joshua Catterson talking about the All Night Love line and Bo's All Night Love line, that was. And that was off his debut album back in 1993. And like I said, unfortunately, EMI decided to dump him on his second album called Delilah Blue. And he gave the music business away for a little while and then came back and had another crack. But unfortunately, no one to pick him up. He's done a lot of albums. They're all self-released through a independent. So, yeah, good on you, Joshua.
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0: 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Time to get into my favourite band, and we're going to play this one from Chicago, and it's a song called Colour My World.
2: It's time for a classic from the 70s.

That was Chicago with Colour My World, and that was the last album that Terry Kath was involved in with Chicago. Unfortunately, 4 months later, he had a bit of an accident with his firearm and shot himself. Such a pity. And that was Pizza Terra singing in that one, and Terry Kath in the background there. And it was one hell of an album. That's off their Chicago 2 album. But yes, such a shame. Firearms are a dangerous thing. Don't play around with them. Let's play this one. This is The Church with Almost With You.

0: The Church there, and Almost With You off their Blurred Crusade album back from 1982. And that song made it up into the top 30. And that's about all it did, unfortunately. Great song by The Church. And they had some good songs, actually. It just didn't make it. They weren't quite what the Australian public wanted at the time.
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0: And it's coming up towards 5 minutes to 6 here at Radio Eastern 98.1. And don't forget, straight after 6 o'clock, you've got the sports show with Jack, Dave and Connor, and they got Stuart McGill, Jaden Stevenson, Greg Doyle, Tony Kendall and Stefan Michael all on the show tonight. So will be a good little program to listen to. In the meantime, I've got a couple of songs I want to play before we go. This is the Eagles with I Can't Tell You Why.

That was Eagles and I Can't Tell You Why. And that's bringing us up towards the top of the hour. So we're going to go out and I'm going to say goodnight. In the meantime, let's go out with a little bit of the Atlantics and a song of theirs called Teddy Bear Picnic. Good night, all.

0: We acknowledge the land we're standing and we broadcast on, the land of the Wurundjeri people of the Kulin Nation, and we pay our respects to the elders, past, present, and future.
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3: This is Air News Victoria, I'm Lee Harrison. Police will investigate whether speed was a factor in a horror double fatality crash in Melbourne's southeast. Madeline Burke reports.
4: The car lost control, slammed into a tree and burst into flames on the Princes Highway in Dandenong around 1:30 this morning, killing the driver and a passenger. The sedan was earlier seen driving at speed in Hallam. Two people, believed to be males, are yet to be formally identified. Princes Highway remains closed in both directions between Robinson and James Streets, while detectives from the Major Collision Investigation Unit continue their investigation. Madeline Burke, Melbourne.
3: Victoria's toughest bikie crackdown is now in force, with 13 outlaw motorcycle gangs banned from publicly displaying their colours, patches and insignia under sweeping new organised crime laws. The ban targets the so-called Big Six, including the Hells Angels, Comancheros, Bandidos, Rebels, Finks and Mongols, with offenders facing up to a year behind bars and fines of up to $12,000. Attorney General Sonia Kilkenny says the laws are designed to disrupt organised crime networks and stop bikie gangs using their symbols to intimidate communities and recruit new members. More 30-kilometre-an-hour speed zones are coming to Victoria. The trials will be rolled out in four council areas from Chapel Street, while Geelong Council plan to lower limits in Port Arlington on streets near its pier. The Allen government has splashed more than $1 million on the trial. There's fresh doubts over Victoria's move to renewable energy. New documents have revealed the state's most advanced offshore wind project will not be completed until at least 2037. The Financial Review reporting it casts fresh doubt over the state's ability to build enough clean power to meet data centre demand as coal generators are closed. To Sport Now, Essendon's new chief executive Tim Roberts wants fans to again be proud of the football club. The former board member insists the club won't deviate from its current long-term strategy. The Bombers face fellow cellar dwellers Richmond, West Coast and Carlton. If they go winless in that stretch, pressure's expected to come for coach Brad Scott. Roberts wouldn't weigh in on the coach's future when asked on Seven.
5: Oh, look, I'm not into sort of speculation. Our focus at the moment is to continue to build and develop our players, and that's not going to happen overnight, so we set a strategy and we're going to stick to it.
3: Darcy Moore is trained strongly for Collingwood as the ruckman presses for a return against West Coast on Saturday. And Melbourne Storm will open the NRL season in Las Vegas next year, the club to face West Tigers. This is Air News Victoria.
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4: Radio weather for the rest of your evening, Wednesday evening. It's showers outside, so you probably won't be able to see the moon. So if you were to see it, it is a 17.5% waxing crescent moon tonight, as we've just gone through the new moon, which was three nights ago. The next full moon's not until the 31st of May, so we're building towards that, but at this stage it is 17.5. That's if you can see the moon tonight. Tomorrow morning getting down to a low of 7 before a cloudy top of 16. Friday, mostly sunny, 17, so that's nice. And for your weekend, partly cloudy on Saturday, 18, and Sunday, shower or two and 18. So that's sort of nice. Weather's been interesting, hasn't it?
5: It's been up and down.
4: Up and down, yep.
5: Yeah. Actually, last week it was really good. And then this week...
4: A bit cold.
5: Yeah. After Saturday, it went...
4: Down.
6: Yeah.
4: Yeah. Well, right now, though, in the eastern parts of Melbourne, we are sitting on, 11.4 degrees.

0: cannot wait to get into it. Guests galore. Jaden Stephenson, the former Kangaroo and Magpie, played a lot of footy with Scott Pendlebury. Jaden Stephenson will join us. Greg Doyle, who played footy for the Saints and the D's. He's now greyhound training, and he's got Electrify in the Sandown Cup on Sunday. Tony Kendall, who is the chairman of the Arsenal Australian Club, and after Arsenal won the EPL overnight, we're going to be talking to Tony all about that. And then at the very end, Stephen Michael, one of the greatest Indigenous talent the game has ever produced, will join us as we build up towards Friday night, big game. Well, what do you call it, a big game? The game between Essendon and Richmond, which is the first time a VFL game is played at the MCG since 1989. Did you get that reference?
1: Yeah.
0: Yeah, very good.
1: Yeah.
2: Very good.
0: Dave, how are you?
3: Very well.
0: Yeah?
3: Very well.
0: Good.
3: Weeks go quick these days. It only seemed like yesterday I saw you.
0: No, that's good.
1: Super excited for tonight's show, I must say.
0: Great.
1: Some great guests lined up. And really looking
0: forward to it. We're doing battle this week too, Melbourne Bulldogs.
1: Yeah, we are. Yeah. Mm-hmm. Yeah. We're going to...
0: be interesting Sunday.
4: You're not playing.
0: Well, definitely not. You wouldn't want me playing. You should be playing for Essendon. They've run out of people.
4: Honestly.
0: At least good ones anyway.
4: Honestly, I reckon I'd do pretty well.
1: Just stand at the bus stop by Windy Hill, you get a call.
0: You get a call up. Hey, let's start off the show with a bit of cricket. This is going to be exciting. In September this year, we have got, the Spirit of Cricket Festival in Mildura. And, this is a new concept. They're going with over a weekend. Lots of legendary ex-international cricketers are going to be a part of the journey. And the tournament, which is going to be great fun. And, one of the stars of the newly named Phoenix Firebirds, he is going to be bowling and spinning a ton and just getting all the wickets. It's going to be great fun, and that's Stuart McGill. And McGill joins us. G'day, mate.
5: G'day, Jack. How are you, mate?
0: We are great. Thank you so much for joining us. So just tell us, how did you get involved? What is involved? What do you know about the Phoenix Firebirds? Are you excited?
5: Yeah, look, as you know, mate, I'm pretty hard to get nowadays. I mean, you guys call me, I'm available. Pretty much, if anybody's polite to me, I just go, yes. So you probably caught me at the right time in my life. I got a text message from somebody that I didn't know on Saturday or Sunday. And he said, do you want to play for the Phoenix Firebirds in the Spirit of Cricket games or festival, I think it's called. And I went, yeah, sure, why not? Got nothing else to do. He said, it's in Mildura. And I went, yeah, cool, Mildura. I've never been there. That sounds good. Now I've worked out why I haven't been to Mildura. Apparently it's a 10-hour drive from Sydney. And I don't drive.
0: Right.
5: So, I hope they've got a train.
0: Well, it's a big, it's a long bus ride.
5: But I'm happy for the train, but the bus would be a bit of a pain in the ass.
1: Well, Stewie, you are the marquee player.
5: More unlucky, me or the person I'm sitting next to.
1: Yeah. Well, you are the marquee player, so I'm surely they'll send a chopper for you, won't they?
5: Oh, God, a marquee player. Yeah. Look, I'm the first cricket down there. I don't know what marquee player is, but as long as it means that I've got the red carpet every now and then, that'll be fine. And also, what would also be very, very handy is if they've got a wheelchair on spot. Because what they don't realise is I'm actually having a little trouble walking at the moment.
0: Oh,
5: so I'm not sure how many wickets I'm going to get.
0: Well, that was my next question. How is the body holding up, Stewie? You're telling us off here that you might have a bit of a knee complaint. Is this right?
5: Yeah, look, my right knee, I've had six operations on my right knee, so...
0: Right.
5: That was sort of like my brace leg. So, the bait for everything when I was bowling, and that's probably what stops me from, doing much nowadays. But I started training a couple of weeks ago again just because it's really starting to give me the shits. I want to sort of be able to, if I'm crossing a road and a truck sort of appears out of nowhere. I'd kind of like to be able to get out of the way, and I can't at the moment. You never know. I might be right. If not, I'm just going to be a passenger.
0: What are your expectations then? Like, are you hoping to sort of play well in these tournaments, or is it just going to be a bit of fun?
5: Look, to be honest, mate, for me, since I stopped playing competitively, I have trouble with it, which is actually part of the reason I'm probably doing it. I never played sport for fun. So I've never played for fun. Even when I was a kid, I played to win, and it caused some problems when I stopped playing, because you can't behave like that in the real world. It's not all about winning and losing. Sometimes you've got to compromise, and sometimes you've got to be a nice bloke. So I'm trying to sort of, you know, develop that side of my game, if you like. And so I'm going down there just to sort of hang out with some guys who I don't, you know, I've met some of them. I know I've met some of them. Some of my mates are going down from Perth and stuff. So it'd just be nice to catch up with them. And, you know, as I said, I doubt very much, because they play pretty much every day. There's no way I can play 2 days in a row. Certainly not at the moment. The last time I played actually was in an over 50s comp in Newcastle. I bowled 9 overs day one and then couldn't walk for a week. So I hope the expectations aren't too high.
1: Well, Stu, thanks for joining us, mate. Really appreciate it. One thing I do know is that when you get there, because they do play very competitively, as do the over 50s, etc., I know that you will be fired up for it, so I've got no worries about that, and they probably won't be able to get you off the park. And I think the guy that you got a phone call from, I'm just looking at the Spirit of Cricket Facebook page, was a guy called Tony Branston.
5: Who's Brano? That's him.
1: Yeah. He's the team owner. So it's a very it's a similar setup to the IPL, I guess. You get marquee players, and then you go and other players nominate, go into an auction.
5: I'm feeling IPL.
1: No, definitely. And as he said in his write up, it's so true as well. Legends don't retire; they just reload. So when you're reloading, Stu, that's what you're doing.
5: I haven't reloaded in years. See, I'm not sure if I'm legally allowed to reload nowadays.
1: But yeah, no, it's look, anyone who's going to be around Mildura, it will be fantastic. Awesome. Because they have gone.
0: Who else named another person?
1: Well,
5: I
1: saw today a Louis Cohen, I hope I pronounced that right, a South African who represented South Africa.
5: Him?
1: Oh,
5: no, I'm good, but I'll get to know him.
1: Yeah. So there's...
5: They're good fellas.
1: Thing I know is it'll be competitive, and there's no better person to have in your side than you, mate.
0: The other thing, Stu, we need to get... I mean, Dave here is the only one in the room that's over 50, so we need you to convince him to play. Is there any advice you can offer Dave to come and join you in Mildura in September?
5: Dave, one thing that's very important for you to note here, mate, and I hope all of the subscribers for Eastern Radio are on board with this, you have to register for the draft by Saturday.
1: Yes, exactly, you do. Yep.
5: If you get into the registration, who knows, you may get picked up by the Phoenix.
1: Well, if I get picked up by the Phoenix, I'm more than happy to carry your bags.
5: We can do large shows every day.
1: I'll carry your bags, because then that saves your right leg, because... You spoke off air, and we all joking aside, with your bowling action, you did put a lot into it being a leg spinner. You had a bit of a pivot, and I can understand where you're coming from.
5: About how to bowl with the sort of 55-year-old body, which is sort of... as I was mentioning before, it's a little bit of a mental block for me, because I kind of want to bowl like I used to bowl. And I need to get my head around the fact that that's just not really going to happen. And if it was happening, I'd still be playing.
1: Yeah.
5: And so I need to sort of work out some way of dealing with that. But, you know, regardless, I'm definitely going to have some fun.
1: Yep.
5: hopefully there's a couple of good bowlers in the Phoenix, because otherwise we're not getting any poles. So, yeah. And, you know, last thing I need is some massive South African dude walking out the bat and just going, here we go, lollies. So, you know. Anyway,
1: hey, Stu, also you spoke off air that you're still coaching and that. And I've got a question for you about Australian cricket in general. What has changed most since that you were playing? And I want to have your thoughts on leg spinners coming through. We don't really see any leg spinners coming through. I mean, Mitch Swepson's name keeps getting put up in the mix, and he's been around for a while. Is there anyone out there that you can see taking it forward?
5: Look, mate, I think so. One of the things that's changed is cricket's got a lot more conservative in terms of their approach. So when I was playing, I was encouraged by, you know, captains like Steve Waugh and coaches like Steve Whitson and Trevor Bayliss just to go out and try and take wickets.
1: Yeah.
5: So, you know, every now and then that's not going to work out for me. You might come up against a Queensland side that belts you, or a Darren Lehman that just hurts you. But that's okay. Like I knew when Darren Lehman came out to bat against me, he tried to hit me for a four or six first ball every single time.
1: Yeah.
5: Now, half the time I got hit for four or six, and half the time I got him out first ball. I think I got him out first ball maybe 5 or 6 times, but he hit me for 6 or 4, 10 times. Same with Lara, like they just drew caution to the wind. But it's a lot more conservative now, which is why you haven't seen as many wrist spinners.
1: Yeah,
5: because wrist spins, it's a tough gig. But we've just got a new coach in New South Wales. Brad Haddon is taken over, and he's sort of indicated to me that we'll be playing a wrist spinner in every game.
1: Right.
5: And one of the guys that I'm working with here, I've worked with 3 first grade guys here. Tom Brooks, who's played in Victoria, Rupe Dillon, who plays at Manly, and the best one of the 3 of them is Tanvir Sanger, who's currently overseas with the Australian white ball team. But I think if Tony gets... I know how much work he's been putting in over the last sort of 18 months. And we see each other sort of most weeks, but he's got it in between the years now, and knows what he's trying to do. I think if he got an unbroken run in Shield cricket, if he got 10 games, for example, he's a 30 plus wicket taker, which is a solid season, and I think that deserves consideration. I think with blokes like that, you want to find out if they're good enough.
1: Yeah.
5: And at some stage, he's got to get an opportunity in red ball at, you know, the highest level, I think.
0: Does it come down to a good... excuse me, Stuart. Does it come down to a good coach or captain to bowl this wrist spinner that you say and the leggy just to you know, make sure they continue to show their stuff? I mean, I can imagine it would be, as you say, intimidating when you go out and you throw your first ball down and gets whacked for 4 or 6, your confidence is shot. Like, is that important to have, like, a strong relationship with your coach and captain?
5: But you have to have a mandate to be a wicket taker. Like, my job... Look, when I was bowling at my best, you didn't go for too many runs anyway. But the thing is that even when you're not on that absolute, you know, peak... you need to be encouraged to do your job. And my job was to take wickets. And I think a wrist spinner's job is to do that. You can set fields that, you know, mitigate absolute disaster. But I keep going back to, I played against Justin Langer at the Wacker in a Shield game. He hit me for 68 off 3 overs. I mean, there was nothing really I could do. And Justin really wasn't an awesome player of spin bowling. But he hit me over cow sort of, you know, 4 times and over. 68 from 3. Next week I got 6 for 20.
1: Yeah.
5: So you've just got to put it into perspective and go, okay, today's not my day. Bat beats ball most of the time. You just got to keep trying to bowl your best ball and get into it. It's not so much the captain, it's the cricket setup and the attitude of the coach and the selectors and cricket management that dictate how a captain behaves. If a captain knows that he's not going to get in the shit for bowling me, then he'll do it, you know?
2: Yeah.
5: I just like to get forward as quick as I could, take the wicket as quick as I could, get back into the changing room, return to
2: the Fair enough. The other big news out of cricket in the past couple of months has been the BBL expansion into maybe India and possibly a takeover by an IPL club of some of the teams in the BBL. What have you made of this, Stu? And how big a disruption could it cause in Cricket Australia?
5: I don't like... Look, I understand... So Cricket Australia needs some revenue, so I understand what's going on here. There's commercial realities in the real world. I don't want any controlling interest to be by an Indian side, because they will change the competition. I think that the what separates the BBL from other comps around the world is this is still an Australian competition. I know that the local Australian players, lots of them, feel that the pay grade is slightly different for the marquee players, and hopefully this is the same with the spirit of cricket. But the marquee players in the BBL get a hell of a lot more than the normal Australian players, and I think that the money needs to come from somewhere. But I just don't want majority control of any of the sides to be from a foreign based entity. Not that anybody's going to listen to me. The other thing is, I mean, there's been some talk of the opening round being played in India.
2: Yeah.
5: I don't think we need to do that, because I know for a fact that, you know, millions of Indians watch the BBL anyway.
2: Yeah.
5: I don't think we need to play on the ground over there, especially when we're trying to save some cash. You know, I just don't know what that's all about. You know, I think Cricket Australia's shown their hand there. I must say, though, that one of the other models that they put forward was expanding our gambling relationship, and I'm totally against that.
2: Yeah, so, that sounds wrong.
5: So I think foreign investment's probably the only way to go, but I'd like it to be limited to 40% if possible.
2: Oh, right. Okay, even that much. Yeah, fair enough. So your training plan, Stewie, to get to the spirit, to get to Mildura, I mean, are you going to go through a full, you know, sort of pre-season to get prepared for this match?
5: No, look, I'm doing minimum of 10,000 steps a day, but I'm also going in the gym. I'm doing the weights. But I had a little bit of a look at a bowl yesterday.
2: Right.
5: And it's not... at this point in time, it's not happening. As of 6:25 on Wednesday night, there is no bowling happening. I've got a couple of months to go, and the old bulls or whatever they're called in Queensland in August. So, hopefully I'm ready for that too. So, my fingers are crossed. All else, failing, I guess I'll just sort of go down and hang out in Mildura for a week.
1: Yeah.
2: Perfect. Nothing wrong with that, that's for sure. Mildura is a great city.
5: Good. Very good.
2: Hey, Miguel, we'll leave it there, mate. Thank you so much for giving us some of your time. We'll definitely get you on the program before that tournament and see how you're tracking, but really appreciate your time tonight, mate.
5: Training updates, I love it. Very good.
1: Yeah.
5: Very good. Have a good night.
1: You too,
5: thanks, Dave.
1: Cheers, Duke.
2: Good on you, mate. What a legend. Stuart McGill, former Australian spin bowler, over 200 test wickets, a marvel, and has his fair share of misdemeanours in the past couple of months, but we move on from that, so to speak. And the spirit of cricket, so you brought this to our attention, Dave. Have you got the details in front of you there for that and the tournament, just so we can be clear on
1: what's going on? Well, one of the things, as Stuart said, that anyone out there over 50s that wants to put their name in the hat, and literally is that, put your name in the hat. And
2: how many teams are there? There's
1: eight teams.
2: Eight teams, rightio. So
1: yeah, each
2: and
1: team.
2: What, you get one player, so what's that,
1: Dave? Each team gets one marquee player.
2: 80 players.
1: Yep. And so they're different organisations, if you want to call it. Now, Saxon Sports, which is round the corner, who I know the owner of, Paul Atfield, he puts a team in. Last year was the first year they did it. So I think what it is, I think it costs each owner something like $10,000 to put towards the competition.
2: Mm-hmm.
1: And he gets the players in and does fundraising and all that. So, 18, maybe we get Anthony Telfer on the show one day and he can give us more of a rundown. And,
2: well, closer to the tournament would be better, yeah.
1: Yeah, so, so it's 8 teams and all done by the Jordan Hat.
2: If we can get enough support behind it, we could go up to Mildura that week.
1: Oh, how could that be?
2: Do an OB.
1: Do an OB.
2: From there.
1: And yeah.
2: It would be awesome. It's so funny. And Magilla is just the best as well. I'm so happy that he's doing well and his body's holding up. Hopefully he can get through at least one game of T20.
1: Yeah, like as I said, though, it's competitive.
2: Yeah.
1: That cricket is very competitive. These are all guys that are very good cricketers and some ex-professionals, and they won't want to...
4: Don't want
1: to give anything in to any other players, you know.
4: Don't want to lose.
1: No,
2: very good.
1: But it's fair as well. Yeah, it's a great time. I didn't know.
4: So it's not just for fun, it's proper competitive.
1: Oh, for sure. Yeah.
2: Yeah.
1: Yep.
2: No, good fun. Hey, we'll change tack. We'll talk footy. I know that was a bit of cricket and a bit of fun. But we'll talk to Jaden Stevenson. Now, Jaden played a bit of footy with Scott Pendlebury when he was at the Pies, including that 2018 grand final. But you're also telling me that the parents know each other.
1: I believe they do. Yep, they do. Jaden's parents. I know Darren, Steve-O, the dad, mm-hmm. and they're very very good friends with Mr. and Mrs. Pendlebury.
2: And Jaden's also applied. I think
1: nominated
2: for the mid-season draft, which is Tuesday. So we'll talk to him all about that next.

0: And you're on the sport, Jack, Dave, Connor with you tonight. Hopefully you're having a great time wherever you are at the Sport FM on Twitter, Facebook or Instagram. Make sure you go there, like us and follow us to get all the show news, links to interviews, and if you could subscribe to our podcast page, that would be amazing too. 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
1: Live
0: and exclusive on the Facebook there. So hello to our audience, Darby. You mentioned the number of people watching.
2: 2,700.
0: 2,700. Pretty good. Huge show still to come tonight. Greg Doyle, who played footy for the Saints in Melbourne in the early 90s, he's now training greyhounds. Has Electrify in the Sandown Cup on Sunday. He will join us shortly. Tony Kendall, who is a part of the Australian Arsenal Football Club. What is it, Dave? He's your friend.
1: It's like a supporters group, a playing group, and affiliation with Arsenal in London.
0: Righto. So he's going to join us after Arsenal won their first EPL title in 22 years this morning with a result of Man City and who they play?
3: Bournemouth.
0: Yeah, 1-1 draw. So that sent... the title to Arsenal. Great result, that. So we'll talk to Tony about that. Then Stephen Michael will join us. Now, Stephen Michael, a part of Sir Doug Nicholls' round, he's one of the greatest Indigenous players of all time, if not one of the greatest footballers of all time. Did most of his work, or all of his work, out in Western Australia. And one of the supreme talent. We spoke to him earlier this year with State of Origin. And I got his thoughts on it, and it was great, an absolute honour to talk to Stephen, and we'll do the same tonight. Unfortunately, though, Jaden Stevenson not entering his phone at the moment.
1: Okay.
0: So, unfortunately, if someone knows Jaden, just always near Jaden,
1: give him a ring
0: to tell him, hey, the radio station is trying to ring you. Maybe before we get into that, so round 11 of the AFL, it's going to be... It's going to be a huge weekend of footy, as it is always. Last weekend was a bit of a doozy for most tipsters out there with multiple upsets, including Carlton winning, including West Coast winning, including Melbourne winning. So, you know, one of the worst things you could do as a tipster?
3: What?
0: What do you reckon, if you're tipping and you're pretty high up in a tipping competition, which I've been on a roll this year, so I don't know how I've got there, but I was coming equal third or something in the tipping competition I was in. What is the biggest mistake you can make?
1: Go for the favourites.
4: Tipping Essendon.
0: No,
1: go for the favourites.
0: No. Well, yes, but no.
1: Go on.
0: Tipping a team, then changing 5 minutes before the game and the other team winning. So that was me on Saturday, 5 minutes before Adelaide and North Melbourne played each other. I've gone from Adelaide, thought, oh, there's a bit of trauma here. North Melbourne have actually been playing competitive footy.
4: Yeah.
0: I'm going to change.
1: Fell into the trap.
4: How much did you regret that?
0: Within 2.5 minutes of that game starting, I think the score was about 60-0.
4: It was competitive for the first quarter, I think.
0: Was it? Oh, I don't know.
4: And then
0: you're probably right, yeah. It was, then
4: the Crows went and kicked 13 in a row in the second and third.
0: Yeah, maybe it was then that I thought, yeah. But, not a great result. That was one of the, biggest tipping faux pas you can do. Yeah. Change your tip 5 minutes before the game.
1: Yeah.
0: You can't do that.
1: It's like when you bet on a horse and you think, oh, I was going to do that one, I'll do that one, and the other one wins.
0: The other one wins. Yeah, always does.
1: Yep.
0: But it is, it's extraordinary. We've got teams. We might not be able to get to this later in the show, so we'll do it now. Hawthorn and Adelaide. And Hawthorn have made four changes. Chol, Naren, McDonald and Nash come in. Out goes Morris, Deer, Huthwaite and Ramsden. So this is the team that lost to Melbourne at the MCG last Saturday. Adelaide have brought in Thilthorpe and Archie. So Thilthorpe, I feel, rushed back, which I don't think
1: is a wise move. They said he was rested, didn't they?
0: Yes, they did. But I've been told that his back is hurting and a lot is the amount of pain.
1: Okay.
0: Mm-hmm. So Luke Pettler leaves with a knee injury, and Isaac Cumming leaves with a hamstring. So they've made two force changes. But good to see Callum Archie back. He hurt his hamstring many weeks ago, so he's back. This one's played in Launceston tomorrow night. Yeah, it will be
1: cold.
4: I think it's actually a warm night, I think they said.
0: There's no such thing as a warm night. Yeah. Have you been to Launceston? There's no such thing as a warm night.
4: Did you go to Launceston?
0: No, I wasn't there. But
4: I've been to Tassie.
0: Okay, but, yeah, I don't know about this fixture and at UTAS Stadium. In the same week that Hawthorn got told to, you know what?
1: Get out.
0: Get out.
1: Yeah.
0: We don't need you anymore.
1: No.
0: Go. Don't leave us alone. We don't want you. So interesting time.
4: Yeah,
0: I don't know. You reckon Hawthorn will win? Would Dave? While Connor sings for about two minutes. Yeah?
1: Yep.
4: If they get Troll back, he doesn't drop anything.
1: No, Paul.
0: No, he just can't kick straight. That's his problem.
4: If he could kick
0: Nash
4: straight,
0: Nash is
4: the
0: a
4: best
0: good midfielder. I don't know who this Narn guy is, but hopefully he's a good player, and I think it's his first game, so good luck to him. And McDonald, again, same thing. Not sure. But Hawthorn don't lose there. That's what you got to think about. Yeah. Hawthorn just do not lose in Launceston. And maybe they do now that the gig is up. Maybe they know that.
1: Maybe
4: it'll be a good game, but Hawthorn, but four goals in the end.
0: Okay, very good. The first ever VFL game to be played at the MCG since 1989 is to be played Friday night.
1: Really?
0: It is, yes.
4: For the first time.
0: Since 1989, yes. Two VFL standard football clubs are playing each other, Richmond and Essendon.
4: Still won 16 premierships.
0: Is that the amount of games you've won since that grand premiership?
4: Guess who beat Melbourne?
1: This is ahead of the Who Cares Cup, is it?
0: It is the Who Cares Cup. Yep, it is. It is the battle for pick one in the mid-season draft.
1: Who's going to be tanking?
0: You're exactly right. Who needs number one pick more?
1: Yeah,
0: so Richmond
4: have already gotten a pick. Oh, sorry, Essendon have already gotten a pick for the mid-season.
0: Yes, but this is
4: because they put
0: pick one
4: Fiorini from on the long term.
0: Yes, but whoever loses this game gets pick one.
4: So I don't really mind, to be honest.
0: Of course not, but Essendon just have to win it. Like, Richmond don't have any players left, and Essendon are just playing awful.
1: Yeah, and Zach Merritt is.
4: He's asking again.
0: It's always after a loss or a bad loss that Merritt decides, I've had enough.
4: I want him to go.
0: Well, now you do, yeah. It was talks that I heard a podcast.
4: Oh, that he was going to go to Melbourne.
0: Yeah.
4: Yeah, but Truck was like, stuff that.
0: Oh, did you hear the same thing?
4: Yeah.
0: Yeah. Tradies podcast with...
4: I don't know. It was with Sam McClure, though.
0: Yeah, Sam McClure, and Mitch Cleary. And they do a podcast every week. I love it. Every week. It's great. Tradies. But meanwhile, on it was, a thing that, because Paul Guerra was an Essendon supporter, he wanted Melbourne to do the deal, Petrarca to Essendon for Zach Merritt. Don't know. Petrarca's said no real quick, apparently.
1: As soon as he said S, but no.
0: No, get me away from there. No, I want to go to a good club, Gold Coast. Anyhow, Richmond. So Essendon win that one. Same Friday night, my Dockers take on the Saints.
4: Jeez, those Dockers are scary.
0: They're good. Well, how would you know? No one watched Essendon and Fremantle.
4: I watched for the first quarter.
0: Well, there was no one at the ground. If no one saw the game, how do you know it's played?
4: So then, therefore, you can say Essendon didn't lose.
0: Mm-hmm. Can you not eat your biscuit on air? So up at the Melbourne Premiership Ground, Freo and Saints. You'd think Freo by a lot, yes?
1: Yeah, Freo.
0: Yep.
1: They're going really well.
4: Wait, where is it? Sorry.
0: At MPG.
4: Yeah.
1: Freo.
4: 40.
0: Yep. A North and Gold Coast. This one's at Marvel. So it gives North a chance being at Marvel.
1: Because,
4: have Gold Coast gotten rid of their Melbourne / away woes from a few years ago?
0: Don't know.
1: That was a Dimmer thing.
0: Well, I think
1: it?
0: So. Yeah, I think it's more. I think they've gotten rid of it. But this is the thing.
1: Dimmer doesn't like it, does he?
0: Correct. Like it. Damien Hardwick hates Marvel, so
1: yeah.
0: His teams usually hate Marvel. So I don't see.
1: I'm going to go North Melbourne on this one.
4: I'm going to go with Dave.
1: I'm going North Melbourne.
4: I reckon North bounce back.
1: You're only not going North because they let you down last week. So
0: yes, they did.
1: Put you know
0: severely. But okay.
4: I reckon it'll be close, but North, I reckon, will bounce back.
1: A lot of things pointing towards North, as in North. But
0: no, I'll go Gold Coast and Petrarca to get the three
1: don't
0: votes.
1: Change your mind.
0: Yeah. No, I won't change your mind this week. So Geelong and Sydney at GMHBA.
1: Cracker.
0: Cracking game, probably the game of the round. So it's one versus three in this one. Two teams that are absolutely flying this stage of the season. Geelong beating Brisbane. And comfortably, mind you, was great.
4: And up there.
0: Sydney, who, well, have not... Well, they just beat Collingwood, but Brody Grundy's been huge.
1: He's been good.
0: He's my All-Australian ruck at this stage.
1: Yeah.
0: Yep. So this game, so it's a repeat of the 2022 Grand Final. I think Geelong are just at home because it's in Geelong. Yep. And I don't think too many teams are going to walk away from the Alphabet Stadium with the points. Yeah.
1: I like it.
0: Yeah.
4: Well, this one's hard.
0: Okay.
4: I reckon Sydney.
0: Right. Okay. You're going different to me again. This is nice. This is what we need radio for.
1: Yeah.
0: Good. Good discussion. Why do you think Sydney?
4: Darren, I know Geelong won by however much last week. But geez, Sydney are just on a roll.
0: They just beat
4: and they came back from what, 40 down in the rain?
0: Yes, but they just beat a VFL Collingwood team last week by a goal.
4: Not VFL, but...
0: It was nearly there. They definitely tanked it. Like they left their best player out, or second best player not there. And they lost their ruckman halfway through the game and only lost by a goal.
4: Steele was going well, wasn't he?
0: Who?
4: Steele, Roan. Yeah.
0: Yes, okay. Do you know who he is?
1: Steele.
4: Roan Steele.
1: Jack Steele.
4: No, Roan Steele, the Collingwood ruckman.
0: Oh, no. That's Oskin. What's his name? Oh,
4: it's Roan Steele.
0: Is it?
4: Yeah. Unless
1: Roan Steele Cybom.
0: Anyway, yes. Whatever. Does Geelong win? No, you said Sydney.
4: Right. I said Sydney.
0: Then the Saturday at 4:30, which is a marvellous achievement, and we should all just join in our applause. It's going to be a great achievement. Harley Reid, 50 games.
1: Yeah.
4: Is he having a gold nine?
0: Hopefully. I'm sure he's... I mean, that's what the press was all about. So yes. Gets the gold nine. He's had a fantastic first 50 games. I've really appreciated his rise in the rankings. You know, obviously started off a bit shaky. But his last couple of games has been elite.
4: His best highlight was the fend-off on Petrarca.
0: Yeah, that was goal of the year that time.
1: And have you noticed, Jack's wearing gold on his earphones?
4: Oh, yeah, he is
0: a bit
4: too.
0: Of gold. Yeah, for Harley Reid.
1: Yeah.
0: You know, so well done to Harley
4: Reid. Jack's doing his part.
0: It's going to be great. To be fair, I'm a bit over this Pendlebury thing. I mean, congratulations, 4:33.
4: They've dragged it out by three weeks.
0: They've completely cocked up their season, Collingwood, to get to this record and to make sure this happens at this point in time. Like, he would have been the difference against Hawthorn.
1: Mm.
0: He would have been the difference last week against Sydney.
4: He would have just given them composure in the time set.
0: Yeah, but to completely cock up their season, which I am not unhappy about, that they have done this. To get to this record is incredible, you know, and they've held on to players a lot longer than what they should have just so they can be a part of this.
1: Yeah.
0: You know, so well done.
1: Do we know any other sport that concentrates and rates the amount of games that someone plays so highly, as in AFL? Yeah, I don't think it goes...
0: Anywhere else? No, I don't think you're right. No. I reckon you're spot on there. Yeah. Maybe rugby. Does rugby league do it or whatever?
4: I don't think so.
0: No. They made a big song and dance about this. Mm. And, I mean, it's a great achievement. Don't get me wrong. To play the most amount of games is huge. Mm. But, gee, settle down.
1: Settle down.
0: I'm with Kane Corns when he says that, you know, West Coast should be fired up for this one and should not even look at the opposition. Don't shake their hand. Don't congratulate him.
4: Just go full.
0: Just no, we don't need to go the knuckle, but just they have just Collingwood have disrespected West Coast so much by this. They have paused games. They have ruined their season to focus on this one. We will beat West Coast. That's what they're saying. They've already won the game.
1: Mm. And I reckon West Coast should go out there and give it the stance. Mm. Like you remember the Adelaide Crows in the
4: it's back at the G.
0: Yep.
4: The place.
0: Well,
4: Dom Sheed pocket.
0: Yep, of course. Yeah, replay of the 18 grand final. Correct. So yeah, I'm a bit over it. Congratulations to him, but I mean it's him and I mean I know it's long gone now, but the consecutive games record as well.
4: What was it?
0: Well, it was Jim Steins, but then
4: still Jack Crisp.
0: Yeah,
1: no, Jack, not Crisp. Jack Crisp.
0: Jack Crisp got it. Mm. And they're hanging on to that one. I mean, they're just trying to break these records, but not the health of their team and their club. Like
1: how about breaking the record of winning an AFL Grand Final?
0: Yeah.
1: Again.
0: Again. Do it. Yeah.
4: Number one. But
1: good luck to him.
0: Good luck to Pendles. Yeah,
1: As it's being celebrated, we say good luck.
0: Well done. So Saturday night sees Port Adelaide versus the unbeaten Josh Fraser Carlton.
4: That doesn't sound good.
1: Do you know what?
0: No, I think the Power win this.
1: That was just... The writing was on the wall.
0: What happened to the Bulldogs?
1: The writing was on the wall and they can't keep using... Can't keep using injuries as an excuse, whether it's an excuse or a reason. But you know, just got to put up with it. And
4: is it timed for Bevo out?
0: Yeah, well, there we go. That's a question. No,
1: no, I think he's.
4: Or is this like a full players?
0: I think this is an injury thing.
4: Haven't they got most of their players back?
0: No, they haven't. Not nearly. Bontempelli, he's actually lost both legs now, Bontempelli.
4: Well, I know. What happened
0: to him? It's crazy. It's amazing. He's going around on stumps at this stage. It's quite an amazing achievement that he's still part of the 23.
1: Him. Yeah. Three votes.
0: But anyway, back to Port Adelaide and Carlton. We'll get to the Dogs. Carlton, great win. Well done to them. Power, they continue on. I think the Power, just because it's at home.
1: I think the Power, yeah.
0: Yeah. Giants taking on the Brisbane Lions. This one's at NG Stadium in Western Sydney. A bit of a test for the Giants.
4: What are the Giants doing?
0: I don't know. Well, it just seems they're in no man's land right now, which is unfortunate.
4: They're not old.
0: No.
4: They don't have injuries. No. But then they're young. They're not young.
0: No. Well, they're right. They're in no man's land. They're not old. They're not young. They're not good. So... And, well, Brisbane are just travelling again as well. I mean, that was evident last Thursday night against Geelong that they're a mile off winning the premiership this year. They're not in that category anymore.
4: They'll be right.
0: No, I'm writing them off. They are not in the same category as Sydney, Fremantle, Geelong. They're not even up to a Melbourne standard yet. Like they can be good, but
4: I forgot defensively
0: and the way that they, the way they played against Geelong, I just don't think they're in that conversation.
1: No, I'm with you.
0: Yeah, even Gold Coast,
4: they're a high scoring team.
0: Who, Brisbane?
4: Yeah.
0: No, definitely, but look at they're against. Then we got Bulldogs of Melbourne for the Garvey Jack Cup. Yep. Or the replay of the 2021 Grand Final. And, Dave, you can rebuttal by saying the replay of the 1954 Grand Final.
1: Look, this is...
0: This is what?
1: A test. This is a test. This is a test for the Doggies because Melbourne are going well.
0: Yes, and, they certainly
1: what
0: are.
1: What a great coach they got.
0: Wow. Hey? Didn't they just spot on with that choice?
1: Hey, weren't they?
0: Well, here I am wanting Bucks. Yeah. And that made me sick, but I thought he was the best choice. And they've gone, this Stephen King, who I nearly had a heart attack when that news was announced. I nearly ran off the road. I heard it driving home from work and nearly crashed. Went straight on the phone to Burnsy for a bit of comfort.
1: Yeah.
0: And Burnsy goes, "You got the right one." I was like, "Really? Who?" And then he goes, no, Don't worry. You got the right one.
1: All right.
0: And then Melbourne are fifth on the ladder. Only losing three of the 10 games they've played.
4: Who have they lost to?
0: One of them, one of them, they was the, well, the greatest lesson you can ever learn was losing to the unlosable, wasn't it?
2: Yeah.
0: And they did that early in the season, so they are never going to take another team lightly this year.
2: No. No.
0: So that's the danger that, you know, the Bulldogs and Melbourne play Richmond and they play Essendon again, so you've only got that little stab
4: at. Yeah, but that's at the G. You'll be fine.
0: Sure. But, you know, they're just a great reminder that, they can lose. It happened at the start of the year, so they won't do that again twice. No. But they're very happy that they're going so well.
4: You've lost to the top two sides.
0: Yep. And the worst team, isn't
4: it?
0: Bombers.
4: You so you've only really...
2: Anyway, as Stuart McGill says...
0: Yes?
2: Move on!
0: Right. Melbourne by plenty. Hey, let's move on. Let's talk about greyhound racing. How about that? It's going to be a huge event Sunday at the Sandown Park. We're going to be talking to Electrify's trainer, and that's Greg Doyle. Next!

And you're on the sport, Jack, Dave, Connor with you tonight. Hopefully you're having a great time wherever you are. At the Sport FM on Twitter, Facebook or Instagram. Make sure you go there, like us and follow us to get all the show news, links to interviews. And if you could subscribe to our podcast page, that would be amazing. Still got Tony Kendall to join us. He's going to talk to us about Arsenal's EPL win, and they've got plenty more on the table for them. Stephen Michael will join us as well. Maybe we can push them back a bit because I've just got correspondence from Jaden.

0: is stalking them now, gets to third, railing through Power Squeeze as Electrify takes the lead. This Quartetta well clear on the others, headed by In Bloom, but there goes Electrify, charged away. Power Squeeze through to second ahead of Magpie Hector, and it's going to be Electrify.
1: And Electrify won the heat one of the Sandown Cup and is into the final this Sunday. It's going to be an amazing event. It always is, the time-honoured Sandown Cup. It's going to be great. And the trainer of Electrify, well, he's a former demon, former saint, and now he is a, well, greyhound trainer, and that's Greg Doyle. G'day, Greg.
2: G'day, Jack. How are you going?
1: We're great in here. Thanks so much for joining us. It's always good fun to talk about another sport on this program, and greyhound racing, it's sort of close to my heart. I love it. Talk to us about Electrify and this greyhound ahead of the Sandown Cup on Sunday.
2: Yeah, look, we bought him as a pup. I bred some litters previously, but bought him at 3 months old, and he's shown, you know, a fair bit of ability from the start, but it wasn't really until we got him racing and realised he was probably going to be better suited over 600 or 700 metres. So we sort of went through a bit of heartache early in his career where he was a bit goofy and found a bit of trouble in races, and he can still do that, but he's sort of excelling. He's got extraordinary speed, but he's also got stamina, which is a little bit rare for stayers. A lot of the ones that are quicker early tend to get tired at the end, whereas he's able to maintain it, which is what makes him a little bit special. And hopefully he can go on, and hopefully he wins Friday night. But if he doesn't win, hopefully there's a big win around the corner for him.
1: I must say Friday night. Sorry, I kept saying Sunday. But the way that the heats were run, and the one that you and Electrify won, it was a hard fought win. I mean, it had to come from box three, which can be an awkward box, and it got to the rail quite well. And then in the back straight, just powered home against the other quality greys. How did you train it that way, or is that part of the greyhound and its sort of DNA?
2: He definitely wants to find the rail when he can. He can run around dogs, although he hasn't for a little while, which is a little bit of a question mark we've got over him. When he won his Silver Chief heat back in December, he sort of ran around and four wide and looked exceptional. So, but he can on occasion sort of want to persevere for an inside run. But from box three the other night, copped a little check early and then found the rail. And once the leader sort of rolled off the rail down the back a little bit and gave him the invitation, he was good enough to take it and run away. So that's probably the challenge this week, because we're drawn out in box eight in the final. So how he navigates that, and if he can get to the fence, because he'll want to try and get there, but if he's too desperate for it, he might cause his own trouble for himself.
1: Yeah. So what's sort of your expectation then going into this? I mean, box eight is awkward, as you say, and for a dog that loves a rail, do you see yourself winning the race, or might it be a bit too hard because of that draw that you've got?
2: I'm certainly good enough, and he's got enough early speed to put himself... He won't lead, I don't think, because Without a Trace is an exceptional beginner. She's got box two. And there's a bit of a variation of, you know, reasonably quick beginners and then some fairly average beginners. So he's good enough to sort of get across the second, third, maybe fourth. And from there, he can certainly put himself in the race because, as I said, he is still quite strong as well. So he certainly doesn't need to lead to win the race, but it'd be helpful if he did. But yeah, he's got enough. He's got enough speed, and he's learnt not to. He crashed to the rail a little bit out of the boxes early in his career. That's why we probably would have preferred to draw near the rails. But that said, he's raced in two huge races recently and had boxes two and three, and we thought, how good? And you asked about expectation. We had high expectations from those boxes, and we got basically knocked out of the race in the first 20 metres both times. Yeah. So maybe slightly lower expectations from box eight, but unless Peter Hoare jumps the fence and causes great havoc or something, there shouldn't be anything that hits him in the first 30 or 40 metres.
1: No, so. I can imagine. Now, we're talking to Greg Doyle, greyhound trainer, but you were an ex-footballer, as I said in your intro. How did you get into greyhound training with all your footy background?
2: Oh, like I said, I sort of grew up near the Sandown track. So, you know, when I was a little kid, I sort of, Bill Collins,

0: show my age now. Bill Collins used to call the dogs, yeah. And depending on which way the wind was going, I could hear the races being called when I went to bed. So got to a point, I rode my bike up there and looked over the old wrought iron fence they had at the back and thought, what the bloody hell's going on? So, and that was my first sort of introduction to it. And then I had an uncle that had been travelling around Australia. He came back to Melbourne sort of when I was probably maybe 12, 13, and he'd been into dogs, and when I get a bit older, he decided to buy one when I was sort of 18, 19, and that was the start of it. And yeah, sort of not really been into it in any big way, but yeah, love the animal. They're beautiful dogs, and just mucked around with it, and this boy is certainly the fastest dog I've had, that's for sure.
1: And so is Electrify the best one you've had, or have you had others that have won bigger races?
0: No, he's certainly the best. I've had two or three city winners sort of over the time. When I first got back into it in 2019, I had a dog called, or a girl, yeah, called Kiamara, and she was trained by others, and that's sort of what got me back into it. The trainer wanted to sort of stop training. I thought, I said to the missus, look, we might refurbish the kennels. So we got my son-in-law and his dad, who are builders, to sort of redo the kennels, get them all insulated, put a nice ceiling in it, you know, split system, all that, and so they got the comfort, the comforts of how they, you know, how they should be trained and do it properly, and yeah, so and she came back at 3.5, and she won 3 or 4 city races, and yeah, but certainly not, yeah, while she was capable of winning city races, she certainly wasn't a group class dog like Electrify is.
1: All right, so you've struck gold with Electrify. So now we look forward to Friday night then, and seeing it win from Box 8. It's going to be great. Now, Greg, you've also spent time with a lot of your life has been revolved around footy, not only with the AFL with the Saints and the D's, but you're a part of Dandenong's VFA Premiership. Then you worked at the Oakley Chargers for a bit. So footy has been a part of your life. I just wanted to touch on the Oakley Chargers bit when you worked with them. That was that sort of a goal of yours to be coaching?
0: Yeah, well, when I was still playing, I had a year at Frankston. After I left Melbourne, I had a year at Terrell when they were in the VFL. Came back, had a year at Frankston, and thought, bugger this, I wouldn't mind coaching, and I ended up getting a coaching job down at Rye, right, on the Mornington Peninsula, and coached them for 2 years. Ended up playing. Love coaching, but because I wanted to keep playing and my knee was buggered, I decided I couldn't sort of coach and play. I had to sort of train away from the group. So, gave up the coaching for a short period and kept playing till 2006. We actually had our premiership, 20-year premiership reunion last week, which was great to catch up with all the boys. So, but I sort of crossed over and I got involved with the Oakley Chargers. I live in Mulgrave, so it was close. And Rowan Welsh had just got the coaching job, so former Carlton player, you'd know Rowan Welsh, and we played in the premiership together at Dandenong. So Woosher asked me to come and give him a hand, so I spent 4 years as an assistant. He then moved on to do Big Metro. I did 2 years with him, and then actually got the coaching job back at the Chargers in 2011. There's still some pretty handy players running around that group. So.
1: Well, you did send me the message. So it was Toby Green, Jack Viney, Sam Collins, Adam Tomlinson and Dom Tyson, just to name a few that you worked with. What were they all like as kids? Were they all just competitive mongrels ready for a good contest?
0: I was challenging coaching Toby and Jack in the same team. There's no doubt about that. I mean, we've all watched Toby's career, and I couldn't be prouder of what he's achieved. But as he was as a young AFL player, he was a bit loose, and I think people were aware of that. And he was certainly that as a youngster. And then the Giants have been able to harness that raw ability. You know, to then see him go on and be all Australian captain is quite unbelievable, to be honest. And you know, Jack Viney captained Melbourne, and Sam Collins, who went through an unconventional past, having to go through Box Hill and had a stint at Fremantle, ended up being a co-captain at the Gold Coast. So quite extraordinary that three players I coached out of that that year. And credit to all of our assistant coaches too. I had a great group of assistant coaches To have three AFL captains come out of that that team, and quite amazing. And then even a guy like Jack McRae, who was a bottom major, didn't play a lot that year, but certainly next year developed at a very fast rate and has been a top line AFL player as well.
1: So you just give us the other coaches that are listening to this, Greg, tips. How do you coach an AFL captain?
0: I don't think it's a bit like greyhound stayers. I think they're born and not made. I mean, you know, just that competitiveness. A couple of years earlier in the Chargers program, we had Luke Shuey, and you know, you just watch a guy like him, and even at 18, you go, geez, he's going to be a top line AFL player and potentially a captain of a club, which he was. And you just tell, even at 17, 18, that those leadership qualities you can see in those young men. They certainly developed them. I'll be honest, Toby was one I probably didn't see it in, but Jack Viney, certainly Don Tyson, absolutely. So, but yeah, Toby sort of probably exceeded it. It shows how quickly young guys, even from 17 and 18, can develop once they get in the right system and the right environment. And credit to the Giants that they were able to develop that.
1: Yeah, no, very good. Now, I just want to touch on your AFL career. I know the two games with the Saints, but as a Melbourne supporter, I'm more interested in your time at the D's. You were there for an interesting time, 93 to 96. So you were there when the club played off in a prelim against West Coast in Perth in 94. But also, you ended your time in 96 when Melbourne were about to merge with Hawthorn. What are your memories of your time at Melbourne?
0: Oh, look, enjoyed it. It was funny, I was talking to someone today who asked me about it, and it was a bit of a sliding doors moment, really. I actually got drafted mid-season 92, and the plan was I was going to Richmond, who had second pick in the mid-season draft after Brisbane, but the week before the draft, Melbourne and Richmond played each other, and Melbourne had a lot of injuries, and they swapped spots on. Richmond actually won, and they swapped spots on the ladder. So Melbourne had second pick, and I got picked by Melbourne instead of Richmond. So, I mean, look, love my time. Hindsight says, you know, I went to Melbourne, and they had guys like Alan Jakovich, Jim Steins, Gary Lyon, David Swartz, David Neitz. It probably wasn't, and you know, when I was at St Kilda, they had Tony Lock and Stuart Lowe. So yeah. you're talking about two clubs where guys that played in my positions are in their teams of the century. So that's just, whereas, you know, maybe you go to Richmond, who were probably struggling, especially for big guys at the time, the future might have looked a little bit different. But that's, like I said, that's the sliding doors of football and all aspects of life, really. So, but no, loved it. I played the first 14 games of 94 and started in the ruck, and then I did my posterior cruciate over in Adelaide, the old traditional ruck contest with David Pittman, who famously was called Pathetic by Malcolm White, people might remember. But yeah, we just clashed knees and did my posterior cruciate and ended up missing the rest of the year. And as you said, we played in the prelim and got beaten by West Coast in Perth. And yeah, it's probably the, you know, half a season. Yeah, it's nice. You play a whole season in the seniors, maybe you cement your spot a little bit more. So, again, maybe a bit unfortunate. But yeah, and then in 96, I sort of had a decent crack at it through St Kilda and Melbourne, and it hadn't really panned out. And I wasn't playing the games I wanted, and the commitment, you know, I just didn't have the commitment then. So headed down to Terrelton.
1: No, fair enough. And would you? We spoke to Nick Holland about the merger match and back in '96. What do you recall of that build up to that game and the actual game itself? I know you probably weren't playing, but the attitude of the club and what you remember from it.
0: I'll tell you a funny story, Jack. Obviously, with what was going on, we all thought, hey, this could be it. This could be the last Melbourne team to ever play. And when I say not just the team that was playing, the squad that was together. Obviously, there was going to be a selection of certain players if the two clubs merged. So a lot of the guys asked their property steward if they could have footies and get all the boys to sign them. I wasn't into that sort of nostalgia sort of thing. So I didn't bother, and then I thought, I probably should have, really. So on the last night of training, before the game, I said to our property steward, I said, is there any more footies? And he said, mate, I've only got the match balls. And half joking, I said, oh, that'll do, I'll have one of them. Thinking, surely someone's going to keep the match balls. Like, these could be... So he said, no worries. Come and see me after the game. So I went and saw him after the game. They played with the same ball for the whole game. Jason Dunstall kicked his 100th goal on that night with that ball. And I had that ball in my cupboard and used to kick it around the house to myself for a long time. And then about 6 or 7 years ago, Jason Dunstall was a guest for a sportsman's night at Rye Footy Club, or Sportsman's Day. And I actually took the footy with me and I actually gave it to him and said, look, whatever footy you've got. Well, what happened was one of the Hawthorn trainers came in the rooms after the game for the footy, but I already had it. So they gave the Hawthorn trainer one of the pre-game warm-up balls that was still left over. So, so I actually had the batch ball, which in hindsight, and I'm glad it didn't happen, if the merger had gone ahead, probably would have been worth a shitload of money. But I actually gave it back to Jason Dunstall, probably 6 or 7 years ago now.
1: Yeah.
0: I assume he probably just gave it to the footy club. So.
1: Yeah. No, fair enough. That would have been very historic footy if things weren't differently, but you're right. Oh, it's good that it's in the right hands, though. So well done. That takes a big man to do that, Greg. And I mean, you're not just big in stature. So I would have kept it if I were you.
0: don't worry. I thought about it, but it sat in the cupboard for, well, what was that, 96? So it sat in the cupboard for 20-something years, and I wasn't doing anything with it except kicking it around. And even then, I wasn't. I was kicking it around the house in the mornings before heading down to Rye or down to Chelsea or whoever we were playing. Just so I wasn't getting a lot of use. So anyway.
1: Fair enough. So just in summary, so Electrify, what's its best result is to win. But if it weren't to win, who's the other one that you're looking out on?
0: Oh, look, without a trace, and Magpie Hector have won, I think six or seven Group Ones between them. So they're the two standouts. But it's what you'd probably call a vintage standout cup. There's all the good dogs got through. It's probably as strong a field as there's been in the race for a long time. I actually think Mapungalara is maybe a bit over the odds off box one. I think she can probably posse up. But you've got the established Group One winners. There's four Group 1 winners in it, Mapungalara without a trace, Magpie Hector and Aiden's Warrior, and then you've got the sort of up-and-comers, my bloke, Amron Toy, and Powers, a dog called Power Squeeze from New South Wales. So, look, absolutely without a trace, because she's probably going to lead, and that's half the battle in greyhound racing. But, I think if my bloke doesn't win, I think a dog like Mapungalara and maybe Power Squeeze could be the big dangers.
1: All right. Well, good luck, Greg, on Friday night. We cannot wait for it. It's going to be a huge Sandown Cup. But thanks so much for your time tonight, mate. It's great to catch up.
0: No worries. Thanks for having me, boys. Cheers.
1: Awesome. There we go. Greg Doyle, trainer of Electrify, ahead of Friday night. I got that wrong. I kept saying Sunday, didn't I? Friday night, Sandown Cup, which would be huge. Let's get to a break. And then after that, Jaden Stevenson. Next.

0: And you're on the sport, Jack Dave Connor with you tonight. Hopefully you're having a great time wherever you are. At the Sport FM on Twitter, Facebook or Instagram. Make sure you go there. Like us and follow us to get all the show news, links to interviews, and if you could subscribe to our podcast page, that would be great as well. Huge show still to come. We've still got Tony Kendall to join us. He's going to be talking about Arsenal's EPL successes because he's part of the Australian group that look after Arsenal. And we've also got Stephen Michael, one of the greatest Indigenous players to ever have played footy. So looking forward to catching up with him. But as we mentioned, we've got him on the phone. On Saturday Twilight, MCG, 90,000 are going to be there for Hayley Reid's 50th game. Or it might be some other milestone. I think there's something else. Pendlebury? Mm. That sounds right. 433 games he's played. And it's going to be a wonderful achievement for a wonderful man. And to talk to us all about it is his former teammate. He spent a bit of time with the Kangaroos as well. Now he's with Coburg. He's applied for the mid-season draft. And that's Jaden Stephenson. G'day, Steve-o.
1: Hey, boys. How are you both?
0: We are great in here. Thank you so much for joining us. Historic occasion, a historic week for AFL and Australian football. Pendlebury plays 433 games, record-breaking. Your memories of Pendle's mate. What was he like as a teammate and as a person at Collingwood?
1: Yeah, I think it's an awesome achievement. I could sit here and say, like, it's a once-in-a-lifetime thing, which probably isn't the right thing to say because Boomer did it not too long ago, but I don't think we'll see anyone break Scott's record, and you know, there's a big reason for that. I mean, he's probably the most professional trainer I've seen. He puts in away from the club. He's always getting extra physio, extra massage, doing his saunas, his ice baths. He's just, yeah, the ultimate professional. And as a captain, I don't think you could play under someone better. He's sort of one of those blokes that while he's out in the field, he's playing his role, getting into his spots, but he's also at every stoppage, you know, looking around, and he's telling three or four other blokes where they should be and what they should be doing. So, yeah, he's an incredible leader, incredible footballer, and thoroughly deserves all the accolades he gets. And Saturday, or whatever the game is, Saturday's going to be a great day for him and his family.
0: No, it certainly is. And, I mean, I sort of was joking around earlier in the program about it's sort of been over the top, this, but it sort of should be in the end. I mean, I will admit that it is a very rare thing that someone can play this many games of football in a row. I mean, you mentioned it before with his whole attitude and his commitment to himself and the club, but what did he help you with, Jaden, when you first arrived at Collingwood? What was your sort of first impressions?
1: He wasn't necessarily someone that, you know, really dived into the off-field leadership stuff. Like, on-field he was amazing, but, I mean, off-field I suppose it was more his actions that you went by rather than, you know, what he said. And not that you don't listen to what he said, but he was more an actions leader. And he was actually a very, very funny character. I was fortunate to come in and play round one and sort of be part of the AFL squad from the start. But I was living with Jack Madgen, who was also picked up in the same year as me, and Pendles used to just call him 44. He obviously knew his name, but he just called him 44. So that's the sort of banter Pendles has. He just called him 44 until he played his first game, and then he goes, "Right, now I know your name."
0: Right. Okay, so he's got a good sense of humour. We like that. It's an amazing achievement. What does it mean for the Collingwood Footy Club to have this record? It seems, you know, they've put most of their season, some of their season on hold for Scott to break this record on Saturday at the MCG in front of the faithful. But for the Footy Club, how big achievement is this for them?
1: Yeah, I mean, it's awesome for all parties involved. It's awesome for the football club. It's awesome for Scott, his family, his friends. The AFL is an organisation, and you know, in the AFL, it's quite a cutthroat industry, and you know, they're pretty quick to, you know, if you have a bad season, a lot of people just get delisted and pretty quick to get rid of you. So I think it's been awesome that they've, you know, given Scott the time and, you know, given him the extra year or whatever. Not that he's playing bad footy, he's playing great footy, as you know, Anzac Day showed, but to keep trusting him, to give him these years, to give him this opportunity to break this record, which, being such a good servant of the club, he thoroughly deserves to do. So I know it's taken a little bit this year. He's sat out, and it may have been to the detriment of some Collingwood games because he's still certainly in their best 22. But I think they've honoured him and looked after him the right way and the way he deserves.
2: Hey, Jaden, it's Dave here. Thanks for joining us, mate. Really appreciate it. Jaden, what's the turnaround with you like with maybe your desire to want to play AFL again? Was it a case that when you stopped playing AFL, you sort of felt burnt out? And how have you sort of turned yourself around to get back at the top of your game?
1: Yeah, like I said before, it's a tough industry, and you know, playing at North Melbourne, losing pretty much every week, not tasting success very often, you start to doubt your own ability and your belief, and I certainly did that, and I went back and played local footy last year, found the enjoyment back, and was playing some really good footy, and realised that I still am good enough to be out there, which I had probably lost sight of for a little bit there.
2: Yeah, and so you're still working on your fitness side of it outside of VFL?
1: Yeah, I mean, it's pretty full-on VFL too. You work pretty hard when you're there, and now that we're in season, it's more about recovering week to week because your body goes through a bit during the game. So, had a massive pre-season and have taken that into the year.
0: Yeah, talk us about your pre-season. It was fascinating watching it from here and listening to the, you know, Port Adelaide updates and reading all them and, you know, hearing stuff about you. With the pre-season with Port Adelaide, what did you learn or what did you most take away from that?
1: Yeah, it's a great question. I met 50, 60 new people that built relationships with, made some great mates. But I think, probably the thing I learned was just that, you know, it doesn't really matter how well you're going sometimes. Things might not go your way, and that's certainly the case in the Port situation.
0: Did you feel you were pretty stiff and, you know, you could have made a difference with this club and team?
1: Yeah, I think watching them, you know, having quite a few close losses, I certainly consider and say, I think I would have made a difference and maybe, you know, had given them two more wins or helped them to contribute to two more wins. But that's just me sitting here now and, you know, it's we're never going to see the actual results. So they may have lost two more games that I played as well. Who knows?
0: Yeah. Well, you've started this year with Coburg. What made you go there or what was that main decision?
1: As soon as I got back from Adelaide, the coach there, Jamie Cassidy, he was an analyst when I was at Collingwood, and he reached out and said, would you like to have a standalone carnival day? So sort of practice matches where all the standalone clubs play against each other. And he said, I'll play you if you just want another chance to, you know, show people what you've got. And so I played that game and really enjoyed the environment and the club, the feeling around the club. So I decided to stick on and I'm going to play the year out there.
0: Yeah, and the season so far, how would you sum it up?
1: Yeah, I think it's been a little bit like Brisbane last year, sort of a bit of a slow start, but we're starting to build some momentum now, and we're looking pretty dangerous. We've knocked off some good sides in the last 2 weeks, and we take on Carlton this week, who are going really well, and if we can beat them, it'll be another great scalp for the club.
0: No, it will be. And you've also applied for, or not applied, you've nominated, is the right word, for the mid-season draft. Have you had many calls or much interest that you know of?
1: Nah, nothing that I know of. All I can do is go out there each week and put my best foot forward, show my strengths and play as well as I can in contributing to a team effort at the same time. So I've been pretty satisfied with, you know, how my season's going, how I've built into it, you know, being really selfless and giving goals off. You know, a lot of people, when they're trying to go for the mid-season draft, they can get selfish, they can get greedy, but I've really been out there just trying to play my role for the team, and I'm doing that. And if clubs see it, that's great. And if not, well, I'll just continue to do so at Coburg, and hopefully we have a successful year there.
0: Now, your one word was your speed, particularly in that forward 50. And, you know, your first, you know, a few games for Collingwood, that was pointed out, and winning the Rising Star. Have you lost any of your pace and your speed?
1: No, I don't think so. I think I've probably gotten quicker, a bit more time in the gym and all that. So that's certainly a strength that I still try and use when I can, and I'm still using it.
0: Perfect. And now on Saturday, are you heading across to the MCG, or have you unfortunately got a game?
1: No, we're playing Sunday, so probably not the greatest preparation going out the night before to watch the footy till all hours. So I'll be tucked up home in bed, but I'll be sure to watch along.
0: And just back, I mean, it is against West Coast, so our thoughts go to that 2018 grand final. With Scott in that game, what are your memories of him playing in that big grand final and his leadership in that?
1: Yeah, he was fantastic. I actually have never watched the game back, so I can't really remember. It was a bit of a blur, but I remember myself, and whether it was the right attitude or not, I remember at the end of the game when they hit the lead with 2 minutes to go, I was just sitting there thinking, you know, Pendles will do something, Saidi will do something. So I just had that complete trust and faith that, you know, him and Saidi would both do something to get us over the line. And unfortunately, it wasn't the case that year, but 2023, you see Saidi kick that goal from 55, and it was the case. So that's just how the teammates feel when they're out in the ground with those two players and Scott in particular.
0: Fair enough. Hey, Jaden, thanks so much for giving us a call tonight. It's awesome to catch up again, and it's so good that you're playing good footy at Coburg and everything's in order. So, yeah, really appreciate your time tonight, mate.
1: No worries. Thanks, Ash, Jack and Dave. Enjoy. Yeah.
2: Cheers, mate.
0: You're a
2: Cheers.
0: Good man. There we go. Jaden Stevenson, a former Magpie and Kangaroo, ahead of Scott Penderbury's record-breaking game, 433 games in the gold number 10.
2: In the gold 10.
0: Gold 10.
2: How many shirts are you going to wear? How many Guernseys are you going to wear?
0: 200. 200. Min.
2: One for every game he's played.
0: Exactly right. Hey, we'll get to a break. We're not too sure what's next, so stick around. It'll either be Stephen Michael or Tony Kendall.
2: I'll give Tony a...

0: And you're on the sport. Jack Dave Connor with you tonight. Huge show still to come. We've got Stephen Michael on the program very shortly. But let's celebrate with this.
1: Whistle in mouth from Anthony Taylor. Arsenal are the champions. The party can begin in North London after the 22-year wait. City's hopes ended despite that extraordinary late rally. They've left everything out there. But Arsenal have left them behind.
0: Rightio, that was the end. Oh, sorry, I didn't have it on loud. So that was the end result of the game this morning between Manchester City and Bournemouth, which was a 1-1 draw, which meant Arsenal, for the first time in 22 years, captured or has won the English Premier League title. And what an achievement it was. And to join us to celebrate with is the chairman of the Australian Arsenal team, and that's Tony Kendall. Tony, what a magnificent morning for you and your footy club.
2: It's fantastic. We've been waiting for this for a long, long time. As you said... Sorry, man. Down the train. Sorry, interruptions there. But it's been a long time waiting. 22 years, as you said. Three times in a row, runners-up. But finally, we cracked it today. It was a bit of a weird situation where we had to wait for the result between Bournemouth and Man City. But we were in the box seat. We just had to, hold our nerve. So I'm really, really super excited. The fans here have been going nuts. We've been, since this morning, a lot of them, we watched the game yesterday morning, Tuesday. We had about 400 in the pub here, and it was going wild. And then we finished the game, and obviously I said to the management, can you show the game tomorrow so our lads can come in and watch that as well? And they did. And they all rocked up in numbers, and they've been drinking since this morning right through to lunchtime, and now they're here on the rooftop. Yeah. And now we're about to get kicked off because apparently the noise is too much. So I'm down on the fire escape trying to keep away from them.
0: That is so awesome. It's so good that you're celebrating hard. But why this season? Why was this season the year to win it?
2: Well, because we've been building towards it. As I said before, three times runner-up. And we made Champions League final, semi-final last year. So what's happened is they brought more players in to improve the depth of the squad. So we had duplicate players who could play at international level in every position. So as soon as somebody was injured, somebody was suspended, there was a cover for them at a good level. So that's made the difference, I think, for us, because that's what City have got. And you have to match them. Mm-hmm. So, and obviously the intensity of the games and the big games. But we won everything what we needed to do. So that's what, and we led all the way, basically, until the last couple of games of the season. So it was, we're just holding our nerve at the end.
3: Tony, it's Dave. Thanks so much for doing this for us. Really appreciate it. And as I spoke to you this morning, you're going for the treble, and that is you've won the league. You're going for the Champions League, and Tottenham to get relegated. That'd cap it off for you.
2: That's the dream. That's the dream treble. I mean, yeah, absolutely, man. This is fantastic. My old man's a Tottenham fan, and I've been giving him rubbish for years.
3: Yes.
2: And my mother's banned me from talking to him about football, but. My youngest brother, Golden Boy, he also goes for the Spuds. So we've been giving him rubbish for years as well.
3: Absolutely.
2: But funnily enough, he came over, sent me a message from England this morning saying, well done. Yeah. They said, but I don't think you'll beat PSG. I said, I don't know. As long as you go down, it's all good.
3: Tony, give us a brief snapshot on what Arsenal in Australia. How did it all come about?
2: Well, it actually started back in 2005. A few of us got together, and then 2006 we made the Champions League final, and we played Barcelona. And I was in a pub in Melbourne here, down in the Charles Dickens. I don't know if you know that bar.
3: Yep.
2: Anyway, it's just off Collins Street, and it's an underground under basement bar basically. It's full of Arsenal fans that night, and I went around, grabbed everybody's name and number, and we did this with a couple of other people in different cities, and we put that to Arsenal. And they give us official status as a supporters club with enough names and details. And so we started the club in 2007. So next year will be 20 years.
3: Oh, yeah.
2: But since then, we've expanded and gone into every state around the country, and every capital city we've got a venue.
3: Mm.
2: And, yeah, we've got a banner in the stadium above, used to be above the North Bank, but now it's in the Clock End, in the away end area. But so Arsenal work with us closely, and we get tickets for every home game in London. So it's a pretty good arrangement. We go on pre-season tours to Singapore and places like that.
3: Yeah.
2: So I've got a good relationship with the club.
3: Yeah, that's fantastic.
0: That is so cool. Arsenal, tell us a bit about how did you get to support them? You grew up there?
2: I was born in West London in Hammersmith, which is south of the river, but we're sort of on the right side of the river, but it's my old man was a Tottenham fan, and as I said, I never had any inkling or interest in that as a kid. But I was in Singapore because my dad was in the British Army, and what happened was I was listening to BBC World Service, and Arsenal won the first European trophy, and my ears picked up as a youngster, and I thought, well, that sounds great, you know, really brilliant. We went back to England the following year, and we won the double, and Charlie George scored the winning goal, and he's been my hero ever since. In fact, I'm wearing a red currant jacket with Charlie George's signature on it right now. Anyway, so it started there, and I've just followed the team ever since. And funnily enough, it's through all the losses in the finals and other major disappointments that it just cements the following and the belief in the club. So, and I love the culture, I love the values, and they're just a beautiful club.
3: And what about this this song that's come out? It's been out for a while now, that you sort of we know that Liverpool got You Never Walk Alone, and you got this great song that sends the old shivers down the spine when I hear it. I've got a couple of Arsenal friends, they played it to me. It's unbelievable.
2: We just played it in the bar earlier. Yeah. We had all the fans drowned out the music. But North London Forever. It's obviously it's an anthem now, but it was written by a lad who goes to the Angel Pub, which is in North London.
3: Yeah.
2: And it's a favourite for Gooners before they go in to watch the matches and after the games. Anyway, he's a local, and he wrote the song. He's a big pop star in England.
3: Yeah.
2: So it picked up pretty quick because he was playing it at shows that he was in.
3: Yeah.
2: And people started going to the shows because he was actually Arsenal-related. And all of a sudden, this thing's got blown up big time. So and now it's become, as you said, they play it before the game actually kicks off, and the entire stadium holds their scarves up, as you just mentioned, Liverpool. Mm. You Never Walk Alone.
3: Mm.
2: A lot of clubs have sort of anthem songs.
3: Yeah.
2: I think it's a beautiful thing. So, we've got our own old songs, but this one's a more recent one, and everybody loves to sing the words.
3: Yeah, and Champions League, what's that, Saturday week, is it? The Champions?
2: Yeah, 31st. Sorry. 2 a.m. here, so yep. We've already got 3 floors of the venue being sorted out. There's about 800 fans can fill in here. It'll be standing room only in the sports bar. But if your Arsenal fans want to come along to enjoy it, by all means get in here. But you need to get in by about 10 o'clock for a 2 o'clock kickoff.
0: Wow, that is incredible. You tell us, what would it be like in Arsenal right now, early morning, the day after? What would it be like? And, just give us a mood of what the atmosphere is.
2: So, well, all around the stadium, you wouldn't probably know this, I'm not sure if you would, but Arsenal's in a bit of a quadrant. There's three streets block around the stadium itself. Holloway Road, Blackstock Road, and Gillespie Road. And what happens is all those streets have Arsenal pubs. So people basically do pub crawls around the entire quadrant, and also outside the stadium. And the flares were going off first thing in the morning. People were going mad, first thing this morning, but also last night. It was all through the night. It was just incredible atmosphere. I've got friends who are sending me all sorts of images and photos and videos and people crying, and it's a long time between drinks. Some kids have never seen a championship win, so I'm lucky enough to have seen a few. But these youngsters here, like the 20-year-olds, going, what is this? This is amazing. Brilliant.
0: That is so good, eh? Tony, we'll let you get back to the pub and the festivities. It's so good
2: thanks
0: that you're
2: much.
0: Enjoying
2: I'll
0: it.
2: I'll finish my beer.
0: Good. Thank you so much for joining us in this awesome time of your life.
2: Cheers, man. All right.
3: Yeah.
2: I'm the Gunners!
0: What a legend. Tony Kendall there, live from the Higgins pub in the city after Arsenal's EPL win. First time in 22 years. We'll get to a break. And after that, Stephen Michael.

0: And you're on the sport, Jack, Dave, Connor with you tonight. Hopefully having a great time wherever you are. Now, this is an absolute honour. We are smack bang in the middle of Sir Doug Nicholls' rounds in the AFL. It's a wonderful sort of recognition for all the Indigenous talent that have played before and current and into the future. It's great that we get to celebrate in these 2 weeks. It's highlighted by Friday night's game at the MCG, the big Dreamtime game, Richmond versus Essendon. It's always a big occasion, and none bigger than this year when it's the number one pick in the mid-season draft is on the line. And to talk to us all about it and to celebrate it is one of the greatest Indigenous players of all time. He was named centre-half forward of the Australian Football Indigenous Team of the Century. He is a two-time Sandover medal winner. He is a six-time best and fairest winner of the South Fremantle. He's one of the greatest players to ever play the game in the Australian Football Hall of Fame, and that's Stephen Michael, and he welcomes us back to the program. G'day, Stephen.
1: Yeah, thank you, Jack. It's a pleasure.
0: Thank you for this, mate. It's a real honour again. But what does Sir Doug Nicholls' rounds mean to you, mate, as a legend of the Indigenous community?
1: Oh, it means a lot to all of us, not only myself. You look at the Indigenous players that's playing at the moment, and you look at the great ones that have been before us, and, unfortunately, there's only about six or seven in the Sir Doug Nicholls' group, and, I think three of them are passed on, and, it's a great thrill to see Michael in there. But to me, just to watch the talent of the boys come through, the greatness, the skill, the ability and all that, and the high fly marks and the sneaky goals and that, it's just... It's a thrill to put our skills on the line, and I'm very proud to be an Indigenous player, and I'm very proud that I played with a lot of great players, Indigenous and non-Indigenous. I think all the guys, Indigenous boys, will recommend that, you don't play it and win it on your own, you play with a team of champions, and very fortunate we've got a lot of good players out there, and the clubs looks after the players very well.
0: Yeah, they certainly do, and it's wonderful to see, as you say, all the skill levels that they come with. But just the recognition during the last 2 weeks, and even the celebrations, sort of pre-game, it's all sort of emphasises the importance and the special, sort of talents that the Indigenous group have. I mean, it must be, special to be a part of that as well.
1: Oh, I am. I'm very honoured to be an Indigenous player, and I'm very honoured to be part of a group of elite sports players. And, what we achieve, and how we achieved it, is very humble, because we just play on ability and skill, and all you do is play sport. But, I just find that the AFL is looking after, say, all players in general, but, Indigenous players stands out very... is very highlighted what their abilities are. They're good marks, they're good kicks and all that, and they're very speedy players. I've never seen so many Indigenous boys can run so good.
2: Hey, Stephen, it's Dave here. Thank you so much for joining us. Absolute pleasure to talk to you. Probably to do with football, but maybe outside of football. Is there anything that you wish more Australians actually understood about the Indigenous culture?
1: I'd love to see... the non-Indigenous get down this, just have a cup of tea in there, so talk and make a general conversation what life's about with the Indigenous person. And, a lot of people judge us on reality that, if it's an Indigenous person or an Indigenous player or a lady plays up or misbehave, they tarnish all the people the same with the same brush, and you don't want to do that. You want to say, right, hang on, if it's Stephen Michael or Basil Campbell or, some of these great players, just sit down and have a cup of tea with them or, coffee or something like that and say, right, how was it for you when you came through this system? And it wasn't very, very easy. It was very, very hard. So we had to come from country towns, and we had to work our butt off to get it where we wanted to do. And it goes back to the parents of the people or the players that pull the time and effort into to say take them and make sure they're on the right pathway, and it'll be commitment to the parents of all players and all sports people, what they achieve and how they achieve it. We just return a favour more to say with what they put in to take us to games and all that.
2: Yeah, Well said.
0: No, well said. Yeah, it has been highlighted this year, Stephen, that there's been a drop-off in spots on lists for the Indigenous footballers. Is the AFL doing enough to promote the game and make it easier for Indigenous people to play?
1: Oh, I think the AFL promotes them a lot, and, you know, but I think I look at the, say, players, not so much the players, I look at the system of the AFL. You look at these guys, you know, only get a minimum of 5 years. That's all players get, a minimum of 5 years, or they get drafted, or I call it a meat market, unfortunately, because you're not really very concrete into that club where you get all your fate and all your royalties lay with that footy club. And in this day and age, if you're no good there and you come on contract, they can get rid of you and say, right, we want someone else. But I think the pressures of the players or of the sport today is so great, and I think it makes our players or our people very vulnerable to the system where, you know, you'll get, say, a handful of players come through, and I can guarantee there's a lot of fall by the wayside because they don't step up to that next mark, or they're not having the ability to do that next mark, and this concentration on 24/7 what they're going to achieve and how they achieve it.
0: Yeah, no, that's very true. Also, there is an idea out there that the 20th licence in the AFL could be out of Darwin. I mean, would that help the situation at all?
1: You know, I love the AFL promoting footy, but I think really if you want to promote footy, go back to grassroots and see what's out there, really down to the bottom grassroots where the kids start from and see what's ties up. There's a lot of clubs I'm doing at the moment or working around of say, what's out there is folding up because the kids are just dropping off by the way. I don't know because maybe there's too many footy clubs or maybe too many sides in the AFL to say where you have to make the numbers up. You get 40-something players on per list or whatever it is, and all of a sudden the local towns or the local communities get no one.
0: Yeah. Right, okay. Yeah, fair enough. On broader things, footy in 2024, Stephen. 2026. Goodness me!
2: Did
0: it again. I've got it written down. That's why. 2026. How have you found it so far?
1: Oh, you know, I look back on the you know, the AFL and even the Waffle, and you know, basically even that South Australia or whoever it is. The standard's very, very high. Yeah. You can't afford to make a mistake. You look at some of the replays, and because I live in Collie at the moment, and you look at the replays on that on Seven, whatever channel it is on. You watch the replays back from that, and you just look at Jesus, the condition of the players is so great, you know, and all in the over 6 foot to play footy. So you know, it just shows you how much talent out there. But like I say, how long do you last for? And you know, I'm a bit worried about all these injuries where you get misplays with the cartilage and hamstrings and concussion and all that. You think, geez, you know, is it a game where we really love, or is it a game where it's going to cause a lot of injuries to players?
2: Stephen, obviously a legend of the game and a passionate follower now, does it sort of get on your nerves a bit that, and like, I don't want to bag umpires because they've been told that they've given the rules. Does it sort of get on your nerves a bit where the rules are keep changing and they keep tweaking them here, there, and everywhere?
1: Yeah, I didn't recall when I first started in 75 that, you know, 74 was, and you know, we had one umpire, and you know, he ran the whole length of the footy field, and today we got four, and some of the decisions they make. But like you said, it's not the umpire's fault. That is directed by the AFL.
2: Yeah.
1: It's they're the guys that make the rules. And sometimes I think that, you know, like cross that line in the middle, I think, Jesus, you know, I watched a couple of Sydney Swans, or I watched that game, and the opposition player just stood to be on the line, another guy crossed, and they got a free kick.
2: Mm.
1: But, you know, I think, Jesus, it's a competitive sport. Let them go and compete with one another.
2: Yeah.
1: But, you know, you never blame the umpires, because at the end of the day, if you don't get umpires, we'd never get any game to play.
2: Right.
1: So, you know, it's done by the AFL. They dictate the terms of how they play for them.
0: No, there it is. So this weekend is week two of the Sir Doug Nicholls rounds. So, Stephen, you watched a bit of footy. Who's the best Indigenous player at the moment?
1: I say Cozzy Pickett, you know. But, yeah, we shouldn't class them as individuals. I think we look at all the players, you know. A lot of the players are very good players and all the Indigenous players. But Cozzy stands out very good and all that, you know. But I just love the boys. to do the best they can. And like every week, if they go out and say, right, I'm going to get 110%, so be it. Or give it the best ability, so be it.
0: Yes, very good. And the Stephen Michael Foundation is holding up very well. I mean, last time we spoke, it was going from strength to strength. Same thing?
1: Oh, it's still going from strength to strength. It's just unbelievable, the foundation. I'm getting a lot of support from different communities and different sponsors and all that. And it's just, we got 45 staff and we're just overall ruled with the, what they call it, the kind artists of the day. I'd call the staff my family on that, where they get out and do all the work. I just go along and have a chat to the elders and make sure that the kids, well, like I said, they are my kids, and go along and make sure the kids do the right thing by

0: I'm sure there it is. So thanks again, mate. Appreciate it.
1: Thanks so much. Thank you.
2: Thank you very much, Jack.
0: Bye. There we go. Stephen Michael, a legend of Australian football there, ahead of Sir Doug Nicholls round. And that should just about do it, boys.
1: Great show.
0: Yeah, good fun.
1: If you don't mind me
0: You were really good with your 15 words that you said today, Connor.
1: Well, he was eating a biscuit, wasn't he?
0: Eating a biscuit, that's true. Stuart McGill, thanks to Stuart McGill, Jaden Stevenson, Greg Doyle, Tony Kendall and Stephen Michael. We'll be back same bat time, same bat channel next week.
1: Bye.
3: What's cracking, for amigos, and welcome back to another Madman's Jukebox. The only show on Radio Eastern that's always right behind you, so long as you're not looking. I'm Claudio Barbas. As always, I am your host. Let's get right into it, shall we? Here is Kurt Cheese by Audio Slave to kick us off.

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That was Audio Slave with Cochise, Metalverse with Geezer, and Ween with Don't Get Too Close to My Fantasy. Hope you're all doing well, by the way. Usually, this is the part of the show where I read whatever messages you guys leave in the last show, but no one wrote in with anything. I take it that no one listened to the laundry show. No one listened to the show I did recorded from the laundry. I can't understand why. Look, assuming that that's the case, I get it. No one wants to listen to a show done by someone who doesn't want to do it. You know, it was very frustrating. But I figured out the issue. The Tascam was in like some mode where it just separates the audio in 5-minute increments. Not sure why that is, but yeah, I fixed it. See, we're going on 11 minutes. 11:42, 43, 44, 45, 46, 47, 48, counting the seconds. Look at it go. Technology, am I right? I'm feeling good. I'm feeling good about this. It's nice to record in a studio that works the way you want it to. Whoever left it on to the 5-minute increments, it's okay. I forgive you. But next time I might not be so merciful. Anyways, coming up, we've got some brand new music from Anthrax and Primus. And new music from metal and alt-rock legends that have been around for a while. But first, before we get into that, how about... You know, it's been a while since we've had a bit of slurmcore. You know, we need a bit of danger in our lives, don't we? So, here's Prano Audio with another slurmcore edit. This time for I Believe in a Thing Called Love by the Darkness. Here we go.

Once again, some good old-fashioned Slurmcore. Slurmcore remix of I Believe in a Thing Called Love by The Darkness, provided to us, of course, by Prano Audio. And again, new music from Anthrax and Primus. Anthrax with the new song It's For The Kids off of their upcoming album, Cursum Perficio, I think. That sounds right. And Primus with their song The Old Grizz off of their new EP. I believe it's called A Handful of Nuggies. A Handful of Nugs. I was close. It's the same thing. You know. Yeah, who cares? Anyway. Oh, my breath got caught in my throat for a moment. I hope you all find it in yourself to forgive me. Anyways, I know it's a little early for me to be doing this part of the show. Actually, you know what? No, I think it's more or less around the time that I feel like I should be doing this. Here are some upcoming gigs for this month, for the month of May of 2026. Starting on the 22nd, we got Blue Bottle Kiss at Northcote Social Club, also featuring Possible Humans and Marcus Teague. That's going to run you $40. But if you're looking for some free gigs, don't worry, your boy's got you covered. We've got three coming up, just to name a few. On the 24th of May, we've got Live Music Crafternoon at The Retreat, featuring, Laney Lanes, easy enough, Baser Leslie, and Pancoy. Okay, I don't know why I built that up as if it was going to be hard to pronounce. I did just fine, I think. Once again, that's also going to be free. I cannot stress that enough. If you try and give them any money, they will kick you in the stomach until something comes out of your mouth. Also on the 24th of May, the Cass Club will be performing at Brunswick's Artist Bar. That's the Brunswick Artist Bar. I don't know why I said Brunswick's. The Brunswick Artist Bar. Also featuring Harriet Wraith and Mr. Doily. But also, the Brunswick Artist Bar on the 28th is having yet another free gig. This time, Satano will be performing alongside Mary and the Little Lambs. Once again, free. Do not pay to go to this gig. Don't disrespect them. I don't know, maybe you can leave a tip or something. If you can, you probably should. I'm just saying. You know, support your local artists. There's also there's probably a few more in the month of May that I am not privy to. But, you know, I'll leave that to your devices, ladies and gentlemen. And speaking of local music, how about we hear a bit of that, huh? Bit of local stuff, some homegrowns, as we call them. Got some Modus Fire and, you know, Static Company with Never Speak Again, as per usual. But to kick off this little trio of songs, here's Willowbank Grove with their song Universe.

All right, that was once again Willowbank Grove with Universe. Static Company, Never Speak Again, shows up constantly on this show. And Modus Fire, the song Sandcastles. Something I kind of forgot to do, the last couple of songs I played before that one. I feel like I probably should have described to those uninitiated what Slurmcore is. Though, if I'm to be quite frank, I'm not quite sure what it is myself, necessarily. Not sure how it came about. But, from what I can tell, Slurmcore is the result of when you take a song and you you put it through some kind of process. It slows it down. No, it pitches it down. It speeds it up. But it also, like, it's very choppy. Hang on. I'm going to Google this. Slurmcore. Let's see. Alright, I guess I'll read the AI overview. Slurmcore is a niche internet music microgenre and meme, primarily circulating on platforms like SoundCloud, YouTube, and Reddit starting around late 2025. Oh, this is new. This is very new. Remix style. It generally involves heavily distorted, pitched down, or slurpy remixes of popular, often nostalgic songs. The genre is often accompanied by the phrase, slurms, referencing a popular audio meme. It is characterized by a rapid creation and posting of remixes, often created in software like Ableton. So there you go. That's... Oh man. I've got to calm down. There's a tutorial out there on YouTube that describes it and like how to do it, so you can go ahead and find that. I'm gonna play some more music now, starting with Paul McCartney, Uncle Albert, Admiral Halsey.

0: right. Okay, that was, once again, that was Paul McCartney with Uncle Albert, Admiral Halsey, Electric Light Orchestra with Evil Woman, and Supertramp, the logical song. And with all that, that brings a close to the first hour of this show. In just a few minutes, we'll get into the second hour. I'll do my whole weekly movie recommendation shtick, and then we'll get on with the rest of the show. So, for now, let me tide you guys over with a little bit of Glass Beams with their song Mirage. See you in just a moment. Oh, wait, hang on. I forgot. I have to do the thing. You know, the thing. You know, this.
1: End of part one. Intermission.

0: fish.
1: No. It is time for the weekly movie recommendation of the week. The film. Movie. This week's film is Bo is Afraid from 2023, directed by Ari Aster, on a budget of $35 million estimated. This movie made a worldwide box office return of $12 million. You know, funny thing, as I was looking into this, I saw that the opening weekend for the US and Canada was 320,000. For a split second, I thought that's how much the movie made worldwide throughout its entire run. That would have been so pitiful. It would have been kind of funny. Anyways, this movie stars Joaquin Phoenix, Patti LuPone, Amy Ryan, Nathan Lane, Kylie Rogers, and Parker Posey, among many others. Also, Bill Hader makes a little cameo in this as well. But what is this movie about? What is Bo is Afraid about? Well, it's about Bo, played, of course, by Joaquin Phoenix, as he is afraid. He is an anxiety-riddled middle-aged man who loses his mother, and so he has to make the journey from his home in what I assume is like New York, one of them big concrete run-down parts of America, and make his way basically by foot to his mother's house for her funeral. So as you can imagine, it's not the most fun movie. It's a very cruel film. It's almost George Romero's The Amusement Park level cruel, which, if you guys remember, some of you may not, because I'm assuming that a lot of you guys are probably new. Last year, I sort of did an anti-recommendation on The Amusement Park, not because it's bad, but because it is so miserable. So why am I giving this movie a recommendation when I advise people to stay away from The Amusement Park? Well, it's because it's really friggin' weird. And I feel like the weirdness sort of balances out the cruelness of it. So, obviously, Joaquin Phoenix, often lauded as one of the best actors working today. He does a very good job playing this, this quite frankly, kind of pathetic man, and I mean that somewhat affectionately. We see him go through all of these trials and tribulations that just end so badly each time. It really helps develop a sense of dread in its viewers. It just at a point, you know, it's I'm looking here. This is a very good word to describe it. Sisyphean. So, you know, very reminiscent of, you know, Sisyphus rolling the boulder up the hill, presumably to make a deal with God, I would assume. This guy just gets, like, put down by God, it seems. He's just over and over again, just, you know, he gets helped and then something happens, like some misunderstanding. I don't want to get too much into detail because, you know, I don't like spoiling. That's not me. Also, this is, again, 2023. It's very recent. There's a difference between me talking about this and me talking about, you know, The Amusement Park, which came out in the 70s. You know, although to be fair, that movie was lost for the longest time. I don't know. Maybe not Scary Movie 1991. I don't know, Gremlins 2, I guess? That was the first movie that came to mind that came out in the last millennium. But, you know, and again, not to spoil it, there is an element of this movie that comes later on which feels almost Truman Show-ish. So, yeah, think of it as The Amusement Park meets The Truman Show.

Also, there is something that happens. I know this is me. This is typical Claudio describing something and also not describing it at the same time. There is something that happens towards the end that is so... It will make or break the film for a lot of people. All I'm going to say is it is objectively the weirdest, most out there, most fantastical thing that happens in this movie. And it also feels like if you boiled down your typical A24 film into its purest essence in terms of like this kind of movie. Any movie that's trying to make some kind of socio-political statement specifically about men, and not that I'm opposed to that sort of thing, just so long as it's well done or at the very least interesting, which in this case, I don't know if it gets more interesting than this, but yeah, something happens. Something either like, you know what? No, you're not going to see it coming. You will not. But yeah, Patti LuPone does a very good job. Nathan Lane and Amy Grace and Kylie Rogers, they do good as well. Parker Posey, for what little screen time she has, does a good job of sort of, in a way, almost lulling the audience into a false sense of security. And Bill Hader's cameo, I actually didn't know it was Bill Hader literally until the credits. So, I always love to see Bill Hader, one of my favorite comedic actors. One of the best parts of SNL. I feel like they definitely went downhill after he left. Him and Andy Samberg. I wanted to say Andy Serkis. But yeah, in the end, if you want something that's kind of weird and out there, and just unrelentingly cruel, if you want a movie that's going to make you feel bad, look no further than Bo is Afraid. I can assure you, you will not be feeling good after that. I'll tell you that much. My goodness. Well, there you go. There's your weekly movie recommendation. Come back next week for one that's probably not going to make you feel bad. Although, yeah, no promises. Anyways, back to the music, methinks. Here's a bit of Tom Waits.

0: Yo, man.
1: Yo.
0: Open up, man.
1: Yo, what do you want, man?
0: My girl just caught me.
1: You made her catch you?
0: I don't know how I let this happen.
1: With who?
0: The girl next door, you know? I don't know what to do.
1: Say it wasn't you.
0: All right.

0: Well, that was Underground by Tom Waits.
1: Tom Waits. Hey, everybody. I'm Tom.
0: I'm assuming that's what Tom Waits sounds like now. Anyway, that was Underground and my personal funeral song, It Wasn't Me by Shaggy. I do mean that, by the way. I do want that song to play during my funeral. I feel like I've mentioned this before on the air, but I have on my phone a document that I'm writing on about like how I want my funeral to go. And one of those is I want the song It Wasn't Me by Shaggy to play during the slideshow. Because I feel like having, you know, What a Wonderful World by Satchmo, or having Did It My Way by Old Blue Eyes, it's too easy. It's too cliche, you know. So I thought It Wasn't Me by Shaggy, I think that's something that's going to catch people off guard. You know, it'll be a very mad, you know, a madman's funeral, I think. That, oh my God, that's what it should say at the front of the church. Oh, okay, you know what? Okay, I'm going to write that down. While I'm doing that, oh my God, I've been so remiss. I haven't said the thing. Guys, listen to me. Listen. If you want to write in and have me read whatever atrocious things you want me to say next week, you can write in on our SMS line at 0485-866-981. I also have a Discord server which you can join in the link in my bio on Instagram at Madman's Jukebox, which, by the way, you can also use that account. You can follow me on that account and send me DMs if you or someone you know make Australian music and you want it to be played here on the show. I will play it. Just gotta DM me. You gotta follow me first. Gotta follow me. Anyways, back to the music, starting with Jethro Tull's Aqualung. Nice bit of prog rock.

0: Okay.
1: Okie dokie.
0: That was Jethro Tull with Aqualung, Split Lanes, Pills on a Swine, and Jamiroquai, Love, Philosophy. I just want to say thank you all for listening so far. We've got about 30 minutes left of the show. And I do want to give you guys a bit of a pre-warning. Just so you guys aren't thrown off too hard, I am going to end tonight's show with a little bit of a classical piece. Not my usual, standard artist, like rock or whatever instrumental I sometimes put on. I'm going full classical this time. So I just want to give you guys that little bit of warning. I don't want to hear no complaints, especially from you, Ben. Knowing you, you're going to write something. I know you're going to write something fierce. I'm anticipating it. Just so you know, when you do, the moment you press send and you hear a knock on the door, don't say I didn't warn you, Ben. And if you're a listener of the show and you just so happen to be named Ben, just know I'm not talking to you. I'm talking to that one. If there's any doubt in your mind that it's you, it's not you. This is a dumb bit. Where's my joke abortion button? Here it is. This was a dumb bit. Anyway, this was barely even a bit. It's just a thinly veiled threat, I guess. Anyways, we're here to have fun. That's the point of the show. Anyways, let's get back to the music. Ooh. Yeah, that's what I'm going to start with. I'm going to start with that one. We're going to start what might be the final little sequence of songs. Yeah, you know what? Yeah, I'm going to play four songs this time instead of three. Starting with Tool. This song's Schism.

Well, I guess my plans have been made sort of preemptively. I thought I was going to get through four songs. I only managed to get through two. Because we've got about 15 minutes left of tonight's show. That was Schism by Tool and Arcade Fire with their song Wake Up. I'm just going to call it here. This has been the Madman's Jukebox. As always, thank you so much for listening. I've been Claudio Barbas, and I will continue to be. I hope you continue to be you too. Here is Vienna Philharmonic with Dvorak's Symphony No. 9, The New World. Gonna play us out to end the show. And until next time, good night, good luck, and farewell. Hit it!

Ah, crap. There's 3 minutes left of the show. You guys are still here? I'm still here? What the hell are we doing? Whatever. Here's the usual, like, instrumental music I usually end the show with. I don't know. Whatever. Show's over. Bye. Go home now.

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Yeah, Sandstorm by Synthony. And we'll get the show going with Leah Kate and 10 Things I Hate About You.

0: One Republic, and I Ain't Worried. Well, so he shouldn't be at this time of the night. And Leah Kate and 10 Things I Hate About You. Yeah, there's a lot there, wasn't there? You with Jeff Tanner on our So Fresh evening. And we're concentrating tonight on the year 2022. Absolutely the winter and the spring. So I hope you're going to enjoy the music. And we're going to go this way.
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0: And this is Lauren Spencer Smith and Flowers.

0: Dean Lewis and Hurt Less. And before that, Rosa Lynn and Snap. And we start off that section with Flowers by Lauren Spencer Smith. Hope you're enjoying the music. As I said before, all the music tonight is from the year 2022. Let's have a word from these people.
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0: And this is Lady Gaga and Hold My Hand.

0: Fivio Foreign and the Kid Leroy and Paris to Tokyo. Before that, When You're Gone, Shawn Mendes, and we started up that bracket with Lady Gaga's Hold My Hand. Oh, I wish. Okay, let's have a word from these people.
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0: A song that was originally done by Suzanne Vega. Tom's Diner.

0: Justin Bieber and Don Toliver, and they're going to be honest. Stephen Sanchez, Until I Found You, and Tom's Diner. There's a bit of a funny thing in there, wasn't there? Okay, I didn't know whether it was going to finish or not. Anan May Cantorit. Anan May Cantorit. There you go. I think I prefer Suzanne Vega's version of Tom's Diner. But there you go. What am I to say? All righty, you are with Jeff Tanner on So Fresh this evening, and all the tracks from 2022. Okay, let's have a word from these people.
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0: And this is Pink and Irrelevant.

0: There's a little bit of a sigh at the end of that, wasn't it? Memories by Conan Gray. And before that, Sam Smith and Love Me More. And we did start off with Pink and Irrelevant, but I don't think Pink's irrelevant. I saw her absolutely that many times when I used to work at Rod Laver Arena. I think that year that she did 13 shows at Rod Laver, I did 9 of them and thoroughly enjoyed every single one of them. She is a great performer. Okay, once again.
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Tate McRae, and What Would You Do? I don't know, really, do I? And we have Bones by Imagine Dragons. Kaden, come on, Jeffrey. Okay, we're just about coming to the end of our show this week, and I hope you've enjoyed the music, and I'll be back with you same time, same place next week, and also Tuesday night with me on Mucker David Arthur, 6 o'clock till 8 o'clock, and on Wednesday, Music Forum, 12 o'clock till 2 o'clock. I'm going to go out with Mr. George Ezra and the Green Grass. Catch you next week, folks. Bye-bye.

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1: 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I'm Trevor Bransgrove, who'll be hosting the program tonight. The first track, first two tracks indeed, from Gary Prim, short tracks. The first one, Serene Blue Sky, and the second, Tranquil Twilight.

It's a beautiful piece called Gymnopedie Number 3. It's played there by Eric Sarti, and it comes from an album, a 3-CD album, called Peaceful Piano. It was also the music used in the background of the movie First Sight, where it was played by jazz great George Shearing. Here's another track from Andrew Kinsella. It's called Gondwana.

That's a track from Tony O'Connor's album Mariner, and it's called New World. Here's a track from Andre Rosati, and it's called Orazio Bossa.

That was a track from Joel Sales, and it was called En Bateau, which I take it is means in a boat, or in the boat. This next track is from Anthony Miles, and it's called Celestial Light.

The next two tracks come from Medwin Goodall, and it's called Tenderness, and another almost equally famous music for relaxation composer is Chris Spiras, and it's called Enchantment. First of all, Medwin Goodall with Tenderness.

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1: This is Orson Welles, speaking from London. The Black Museum. Here in the grim stone structure on the Thames, which houses Scotland Yard, is a warehouse of homicide, where everyday objects, a flower pot, a coffee cup, a curtain rod, all are touched by murder. Here's a shilling. This is a familiar object, a shilling. It's a coin of the realm. So much silver alloyed with harder metals for purposes of wear, milled edged, engraved with the face of a British sovereign. Very familiar object indeed.
2: It's a lucky piece, all right, Inspector.
3: Lucky for you, Bob.
2: That's just what I mean, sir.
3: Shillings don't buy much these days. But this one bought plenty. Black Museum, starring Orson Welles.

0: Well, here we are in the Black Museum, Scotland Yard's Museum of Murder. Here's a small radio, made for entertainment, for obtaining all the sounds that reach out through the ether for your ear, thing for joy, for pleasure, but note the little wires protruding here, connected to the switch that turned this little sound box on. A man turned that knob, as was his habit. The little extra wires conducted current through an explosive. The man died. Later, he was followed to death by his murderer. Oh, yes, here we are. Here's the shilling. Subject of our story. It's untarnished still, gleaming silver. Without a doubt, it passed through many hands, reposed in pockets and purses. And then one day, a telephone rings. So many things are heralded by that sound. This one rings in an office in the yard. Two men interrupt a desultory conversation. One of them picks up the instrument.
1: Inspector Graves' office. For you, Inspector.
2: Thank you, Sergeant.
0: The inspector listens briefly, acknowledges the message, hangs up the telephone.
1: Well, well, well. Trouble, sir?
2: Not yet. Just an interesting bit of information. Remember Joey Bart?
1: Dartmoor, isn't he?
2: Not after tonight.
1: Oh, is it that long since we sent him away?
2: Time off for good behavior. He gets out in the morning.
1: Wonder if Brother Davy knows.
2: The same idea crossed my mind. How do you suppose it feels, Sergeant, to know your brother is getting out when you've taken over his business, bar, band, and bottle club, and your brother believes you framed him into Dartmoor?
1: There's a word for it, sir. Uncomfortable.
0: That, of course, is an understatement, particularly when it's well known both to the underworld of London and to the police

0: Brother Joey has sworn to get Brother Davy as soon as such action is possible. Now, obviously, no self-respecting police force appreciates murder. Follows then that certain precautions must be taken.
1: Sergeant, will you arrange for a 24-hour detail to stay with Brother Joey from the moment he leaves the hospitality of Dartmoor tomorrow?
2: Yes, sir.
1: And advise the station house, which covers Brother Davy's rather disreputable club, that Davy is expecting company.
2: Yes, sir.
1: I'd rather like to be there, you know, when Joey tells his brother he wants the club back and his share of the earnings of these past 6 years.
0: Yes, it must have been quite a meeting. It took place, of course. No question about that. In fact, no attempt was made to prevent it. The police knew when it happened. They knew exactly when Joey Bart walked past the uniformed doorman into the nightclub in question. They so reported to Inspector Graves. It was some 45 minutes later that his telephone rang once more.
2: Inspector Graves' office.
3: Detective Smythe here. The inspector available?
2: Just a moment. Smythe, Inspector. He's on the Bart matter.
4: I'll take it. Yes, Smythe?
3: I'm in Davy Bart's office at the club, Inspector. He's dead.
4: Where's Joey?
3: Gone, sir. We saw him go in. We didn't see him get out.
0: No, a self-respecting police force does not appreciate murder. When the murder is committed while policemen are on watch outside the scene of the crime, it is appreciated even less, if possible. Therefore, action is required.
1: General alarm for Joey Bart. Description is available.
2: Yes, sir.
1: Close that club and hold the customers and staff until I get there. Let's go, Sergeant.
0: All the resources of a great police department spring to life. And soon the inspector and Sergeant Maxwell are at the scene, viewing the body of Davy Bart through the hole in its chest.
1: Yes, that's Bart, all right. All right, Smythe. Let's have it.
5: Well, that's just the way we found him, sir. Sprawled like that. Gun near him. Nothing's been touched except to check for fingerprints.
1: Picture's been taken?
5: Yes, sir.
1: Coroner been here?
5: Yes, sir.
1: All right, take him away. Sergeant.
2: Very good, sir.
1: Prints on the gun?
5: Only the dead man's. Just the one set. They're his.
1: Medical report?
5: Shot at close range. Powder burns. It's a .38 automatic.
1: I can see that. Anything else?
5: Well, there's a wall safe. It was searched.
1: What's this?
5: It's a shilling, sir.
1: What's it doing here?
5: It was lying there on the desk when we got in, sir. The lights were on and it was shining in the lamplight.
0: Quite clear, wasn't it? A killing. An ex-convict disappeared, open and shot, simple. Still, the evidence must be collected with a view toward the eventual trial.
1: You're George Lyons.
6: Yes, sir?
1: You have a record.
6: Well, I went away once. 3 months. Attempted robbery.
1: Since then?
6: I worked for Mr. Bart.
1: Doing what?
6: Oh, sort of his assistant.
1: Yes, I know what you mean. All right. What happened here tonight?
6: Well, Joey came here, and the boss told me to let him in. Joey told the boss he needed money. The boss said he didn't have any. They started to argue. That was when the boss told me to wait outside, and I did.
1: Hear anything?
6: Oh, the place is soundproof, Inspector. The nearest thing.
1: Why did you come back inside?
6: I took a chance. Seemed like an awful long time when Joey didn't come out. I found him. The boss, I mean.
1: What do you know about this?
6: Hey, that's the boss's lucky piece. When Joey asked for money, the boss took it out of his pocket and told him it was all the money he had on him. That's when Joey said, I ought to kill you for that. Only your life ain't worth a shilling.
0: Build a case. Interview the employees. First the doorman.
7: Well, I was kind of surprised, Inspector. But Mr. Bart said let Joey in the club when he showed up.
1: Why?
7: Why, everybody knows, sir. Joey thought Mr. Bart framed him to get the club away from him.
1: So you let him in?
7: So I let him in.
1: See him leave?
7: No, sir. He must have gone out the back way, through that door. It leads out to the kitchen and the dressing rooms. There's a rear exit, sir, out in the alley behind.
0: Now it's the turn of the kitchen help. The man in the best position to notice anything is the second cook.
8: Yes, sir. That's my position, opposite the door.
1: Did you see anyone go by tonight?
8: Only waiters. And the girl in the show.
1: The girl in the show?
8: Yes, she has a dressing room in the hall. She sings.
1: Her name?
8: Miss Fair. Mitzi Fair.
1: Get the girl, Sergeant.
2: Yes, sir.
1: You at your station all evening?
8: The chef, he called me over to taste his dressing. Only once. All the rest of the time, I...
1: Yes, and you must have missed anyone who went through the hall during that time.
8: Well, it was only a minute or two.
1: That would be enough.
4: All right, leave a name and address for the constable on duty.
9: The henchman, Lyons, saw and heard nothing. The doorman was too far away. The kitchen help were too busy. Still, everyone seemed to have known that Joey Bart was there that night. Everyone, including the girl in the show.
4: You'll sing in the floor show, Miss Fair, is that it?
10: Well, I am the show, you might say.
7: Or was.
4: Yes, was. The club is closed. You'll need another job.
10: Thanks for the 2 weeks' notice.
4: We can do without that. What do you mean, I am the show?
10: Well, I sing. With the piano. When the band rests. There's no line, no comics. This place is too small.
4: I see. What's your background, Miss Fair?
9: It was the usual shabby story, the early ambitions, the voice that failed to make the big time, the small jobs to make a living, and the eternal hope for the break. Then the steady work in the club.
4: Any particular reason why Dave Bart kept you here so long?
10: If you mean what I think you mean, there was nothing like that.
4: Did you know his brother?
10: Well, only to hear Davy talk about him. I came here after Davy took over.
4: Your dressing room is out there, off the hall.
10: If you can call the 6x8 rat trap a dressing room, yes.
4: See any stranger tonight?
10: Not tonight.
4: Other nights?
10: Maybe. Maybe not. And if I had, I'd know better than to talk, Inspector. Davy operated within the law, as far as I know. But I've been around, Inspector. And if I knew anything, chances are my life wouldn't be worth that shilling.
4: Never see it before?
10: Looks like any other to me.
4: I'm told it was Davy Bart's lucky piece.
10: Was it? Well, I wouldn't know. With me, a shilling's a shilling, and they don't come my way easy.
9: But today, the shilling can be found in the Black Museum.
11: In just a moment, we will continue with the Black Museum, starring Orson Welles.

0: Inspector Graves waited in his office at Scotland Yard for the report he knew was inevitable, that Joey Bart had been run to earth. This was routine. Meanwhile, he sifted facts with Sergeant Maxwell.
1: Nothing to it, Inspector. It's Joey. It couldn't be anyone else.
2: Say that in court and a smart lawyer will prove it could have been any one of a dozen people. Reasonable doubt, that's all.
1: But Joey said he'd get his brother once he got out.
2: That's not evidence, and you know it, Sergeant.
1: There's plenty of evidence of the gun, for instance.
2: Davy's gun, registered with only Davy's prints on it.
1: The doorman saw him go in. Lyons was there at the beginning of the fight. The open safe.
2: With nothing stolen. At least plenty of money in it, and Joey came for money.
1: He left by the back way.
2: Well, no one saw him. No one saw him go out. They could have missed someone else coming in. Our case is full of holes, Sergeant. It's not the kind I want to go into.
0: You see, it's one thing to be certain in your own mind that someone committed murder. It's another thing to prove it in court, where your facts are subject to attack by lawyers, subject to the workings of 12 minds in the jury box, subject to the judge's interpretation of reasonable doubt. The inspector knew this. The telephone again. Perhaps this time.
2: Graves speaking.
3: Knife here, Inspector. We've found Bart. He's holed up in a tenement in the East End, 409 Allison. One of those places cut up into one-room flatlets. He's in the third floor rear.
2: Set the cordon, Smile. Seal the place. Don't go in until I get there.
0: The quarry run to earth, his hole sealed, front and rear, by the cordon of police. The inspector arrives.
2: All under control, Smiles?
4: Yes, sir. He won't get out the back way this time.
2: Good enough. Let's go in.
0: A small, tight group gathers around the inspector. Smith, Maxwell, several uniformed constables, all armed. They enter the ramshackle building, start up the rickety stairway. Somehow, this place escaped the holocaust of Hitler's bomb. It's old, dirty, dangerous. The landings are illuminated by fitful light from flickering yellow electric bulbs and fixtures that once held gas burners. At the third landing, the group stops. Splits up. Each man takes his station, one to each side of the doorway. The officer with a gun in position to shoot off the lock on the scaly door. The inspector with Sergeant Maxwell and Detective Smith facing the doorway.
5: Here it goes.
6: Who is it?
2: You know who it is, Bart. Police, open up.
7: Come in, gentlemen, come in.
2: Check him over, Sergeant.
1: Yes, sir. Nothing on him, Inspector. No weapon.
2: Very well.
7: I could have told you that. No guns for me, Inspector. I'm glad you got here first, though. I thought maybe it was some of Davy's boys with the same idea you have. But I didn't kill him. Not much sense killing the goose with the golden eggs, is there, Inspector?
0: They took him to the yard. Held for questioning, the record said. The questioning was sharp and to the point.
2: What did you get from your brother?
7: £100 to start.
2: That was all?
7: Oh, he argued first, but I got good and sore. Told him his life wasn't worth the shilling he threw at me.
2: We know about that.
7: Yeah, Georgia Lyons was still there. After that, Dave threw him out. Then I told Dave I could prove he'd framed me. He acted like he believed me. Told me I'd be a fool to take the club back after the way he'd built it up. Said he'd cut me in for plenty. He went to the wall safe, took out £100 and gave it to me as a down payment, sort of. Of course I took it. And took his shilling, too. Told him he'd get his luck back when I figured he was going to be a regular on the payoff.
2: You took his shilling?
7: Yeah, here. That's it. He had it since he was a kid. See that nick in it? He got that putting it on a railroad truck so the train could run over it.
2: Sergeant, bring Lyons and the fair girl down here.
1: Yes, sir.
2: You see anybody in that back hall, Bart?
7: Nobody. Dave said to go out that way, and I did. I wanted a little privacy, you see. Your boys were with me all the way to the club from Dartmoor.
2: Did you hear anything in that hall?
7: Only the pans in the kitchen. Now, look, Inspector, I didn't kill him. Why should I? He was paying off. Nobody kills a guy who pays.
2: Maybe. Maybe not. Outside, Bart, and wait there. I'll see you again later.
0: An accommodating ex-convict, to say the least. And willing to talk. Willing to talk his head off. The inspector was puzzled. This was not part of the usual pattern. The puzzle seemed deeper when Mitzi Fair told him.
8: That shilling? No, that's not Davis. Davis was the one on the desk. I watched him play with it lots of times.
2: You're certain of that?
8: I'm sure. Positive.
0: And the puzzle seemed deeper still when George Lyons said.
9: Yeah, I remember now. That nick in the shilling. Hey, Inspector,
6: If Joey had this shilling with him, who put the other one on the desk?
2: Know something, Lance? The answer to that question could be very interesting. Very interesting indeed.
0: A whole new avenue of inquiry suddenly opened up. Suddenly became possible that Joey Bart had not been the last person to see his brother alive.
2: It's a matter of who is telling the truth about those coins, Sergeant. If Lyons and Bart are, then the girl is lying. If the girl is honest, then Lyons and Bart are both lying.
1: Well, how do we find out, Inspector?
2: We take our time. And we let Joey go, for the time being. With a continuous watch on him, of course. Arrange for it, will you, Sergeant? I want a little quiet. I've got some thinking to do.
0: The inspector had his peace and quiet briefly. Shortly thereafter, he adjourned to the Padlock nightclub with Sergeant Maxwell and Detective Smith.
1: I saw him to provide wall-to-wall carpeting. I hate tearing up floorboards.
2: Well, it helps the soundproofing. How are you coming along the wall, Smith?
4: Nothing hollow. Soundproof tiling under all the draperies.
1: Hello. Here's something. Back of the couch, Inspector.
2: Bobby Pin, blonde.
1: The singer's a blonde?
2: Too bad she's not the only blonde in London. If she were, we'd have to prove she dropped it after Joey left this office.
4: Nothing doing on the walls, Inspector. And next?
2: The desk. Take it apart if necessary.
4: Yes, sir.
2: Dave Bart looked too honest, Sergeant. There's a reason for soundproof offices. And if there's any record of that reason, it'll be here, someplace.
1: Well, the girl said something about visitors, back door visitors.
2: I know she did.
4: Hello. Here's something. False bottom to this drawer. It measures 6 inches deep on the outside and only 4.5 on the inside.
2: Sliding panel?
4: Probably. Sounds hollow enough. Here it is. The bottom slides back when you press this nail head. A couple of letters here. The record book.
2: Good work, Smith. Well, Mr. Bart was methodical. Record of payments to the witnesses who swore his brother into prison. Income from various enterprises. Letters? Well, well, well.
1: Enough there on the girl to keep her working for free the rest of her life.
2: To say the least.
4: Then it's the girl, Inspector.
2: Or Joey. Or both. Or neither.
1: Lyons?
2: There's a great deal on him, too. His 90-day sentence seems to have covered up a small item which could have meant 10 years. Apparently, several people were interested in the sudden death of Mr. Dave Bart. Shut the drawer, Smith. Leave everything as it was, except for the papers. We'll take those. And as we leave, Sergeant, suppose you forget to snap the lock on the front door. Understand, Sergeant?
1: Yes, sir.
0: It was neat. Neat and simple. The bait, of course, was the contents of the drawer. Three people were interested in what it contained. Given an open padlock, the opportunity to search, the magnet, which was the letters and records in that desk, should draw at least one person back to the room where someone had killed Dave Bart. And left a shilling on the desk. The inspector waited. With him, Sergeant Maxwell and Detective Smith. And a dozen assorted detectives and constables. They waited in the silent, darkened nightclub behind the door with its open padlock. They waited in the dark hallway near the kitchen, among the piled-up tables and chairs in the main room. They waited in the echoing, empty club. Waited for the sounds they knew would come. Sounds which did come when the safety of night shrouded the street outside.
1: The door, Inspector.
5: I heard it, Sergeant.
0: Crouched in the darkness, they heard the footsteps. Light, tentative. Then bolder, more confident, as eyes became accustomed to the gloom. A moment later...
1: Another one, sir.
5: Shh. Quiet, Sergeant.
0: The first intruder was aware of the second. More quickly now, the footsteps came into the main room of the club, crossed the dance floor. Suddenly, the second person broke into a run, caught up to the first.
9: Thought you'd come back, eh? Tried to pin it on me, did you, with the second shilling? You listened outside the door, didn't you? Back when I came through.
10: Let me go.
2: All right, Smith, the light.
9: What's all this?
2: All right, Bart. Miss Fair, we'll take over now.
9: Smart coppers, eh? Sitting in the dark, waiting, eh?
2: Take him over, Sergeant. Take him over.
9: I told you once, Inspector, no guns for me.
7: She's got one, though, in her bag. Try to sock me with it.
2: Well, Miss Fair, why did you plant that second shilling?
10: I knew George was in there. But Jamie, this crack about the shilling. I went in after George left. I wanted my letter. David made me miserable enough with him, and we argued. And he tried to threaten me with his gun. I grabbed for it, and it went off. I thought if there was a shilling, you'd think it was Joey.
11: Yeah, a woman. Every time it's a woman.
2: Never mind, Bart. You can tell that to your friend. Miss Fair, you're taken in charge. And the charge is murder.
0: And today, the shilling, which was the main clue in this case, can be seen in an honored position in the Black Museum.
12: Orson Welles will be back with you in just a moment.

0: Now here in person is Orson Welles.
1: There was no premeditation, that was clear. And certainly there was provocation. Mitzi Fair went away, convicted of manslaughter. Joey Bard eventually reopened the club, which had been his property in the first place. Seems to be going straight. Only time and the careful eye of the Metropolitan Police will know about that. Meanwhile, the shilling, contributed by Joey Bart, remains in its customary place in Scotland Yard, in the Black Museum. Until next time, we meet in the same place for another story about the Black Museum. I remain, as always, obediently yours.
0: Museum, starring Orson Welles, is presented by arrangement with Metro-Goldwyn-Mayer Radio Attraction. The program is written by Ara Marion, with original music composed and conducted by Sidney Torch. Produced by Harry Allen Towers.

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My head tries to think, but my thoughts try to hide.

He stands there like a demon, a guitar for a pitchfork, a stare that looks right through to your soul. He knows they've come to see him, and he knows they wonder why.

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It was the Long Way to the Top rock and roll concert, which was on a few years ago. The song Bye Bye Baby Goodbye, written by Frank McNulty.

0: boogie it.
1: Nothing to it, Jack.
0: Come on and boogie it.
1: In the mellow track.
0: I said boogie
1: it. Dig it coming back.
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1: Every

0: If you've just tuned in, my featured songwriter for this week is Buck Ram, and he wrote that song in 1940. It's called Slow Freight. He wrote it with Lupin Fiend and Irving Mills, recorded by Glenn Miller and his orchestra in 1940. And Louis Armstrong and the Mills Brothers sang Book It, which was written in 1940 also. The writers were Cab Calloway, Jack Palmer and Buck Ram, and most of the big bands of that era recorded at Gene Krupa, Glenn Miller, Jimmy Dorsey and lots of others as well. So they were the songs that Buck Ram wrote in his early career in the 1940s. We'll go to the 1950s in just a second.
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Written in 1955, words and music by Buck Ram, Only You. It was used in the movie Rock Around the Clock and Hot Shots in 1991. Recorded by the Platters, Acca Bilk, Ringo Starr, and I've got +++ on my piece of paper here, so there's lots of others as well. That was Human Nature who sang it for us today. The Great Pretender, words and music by Buck Ram, and it was also used in the films Rock Around the Clock and Rock All Night. It was a number one hit for the Platters. It was recognised as the first doo-wop hit ever in 1956, and it was also recorded by Freddie Mercury in 1987. It got to number four in the UK charts. Now, a little story about Only You. It was originally going to be released by Mercury on their Purple Race Music label, and Buck Ram insisted that the records be relabeled, stating that the Platters had worked too hard to have their market limited by a record label. So Mercury agreed, and the records were all relabeled there by breaking down the racial barriers and laying the groundwork for the black groups of the 1960s and beyond.

Patrizio Buoni with Come Prima for the first time, written by Buck Ram, Sandro Taccani and Vincenzo Di Paolo. It was used in the movie, it was written in 1958 and it was used in the movie for the first time in 1959. No, it wasn't for the first time, it's actually the name of the movie. That's a bit of confusion, but we'll get through that. The people who starred in that movie were Zsa Gabor and Mario Lanza, and it's been recorded by Mantovani and Joni James and many others as well. And Twilight Time, written in 1944, words by Buck Ram, music by Morty Nevins, L. Nevins and Artie Dunn, and it's been recorded by Les Brown, The Platters, who got it to number one in 1958, and Andy Williams in 1962. And it was Willie Nelson, of course. That was a famous voice, wasn't it? Now, there is a little bit of a story about Twilight Time. It was a bit of a controversy because Buck Ram wrote the words to the song, but it had already been recorded as an instrumental by the Three Sons. And when he wrote the lyrics to the song and it made it into a hit, the Three Sons sued. The court ruled that the names of Artie Dunn and the Nevin brothers, writers of the instrumental, be included as well, so that's what they did.

Judy Stone singing a Hal David Burt Bacharach composition, You'll Never Get to Heaven If You Break My Heart. And Tim Harden singing a song he wrote himself, Don't Make Promises.

Isn't that a beautiful song? Katie Melua, When You Taught Me How to Dance, written by Mike Batt, which is the man who wrote most of her material, Richard Maltby and Nigel Westlake. When You Taught Me How to Dance.

Diane sung by The Bachelors, Paul Anka singing Lonely Boy, and Joan Regan, backed by Johnny Roberts and his orchestra, I'll Close My Eyes.

0: One of the leaders of the UK jazz revival of the 1960s, Kenny Ball and his Jazzmen. And I was quite a young lad around that time, and I really enjoyed Kenny Ball and his Jazzmen. I think I had quite a few of his records. The Green Leaves of Summer, written by Dmitri Tiomkin and Paul Francis Webster.
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0: That's the Pussycat Dolls with their version of Perhaps, Perhaps, Perhaps. Or if you're Spanish, Queza, Queza, Queza. And before that, Louis Armstrong with Little Girl Blue. Rather different sort of Louis Armstrong track that we usually get.
1: 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My emotions swung between anger and guilt. Now Al-Anon is helping me to understand the problem. 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

That's Victoria Tolstoy, great-great-great-granddaughter of Leo Tolstoy, with and now a recording artist for Blue Note. And that's her take on The Masquerade Is Over.

0: That was Bonnie Jensen, If You Love Somebody.
1: I'm starting to get a bit worried about my weight. It's hard to find the time to exercise, and I suppose I'm not always that careful about what I eat. I know if I keep on like this, I'll run a greater risk of something happening, like a heart attack. And I'm worried about the health of my kids.
2: Excess weight and obesity are growing problems amongst both children and adults in Australia. And people who are obese are at much greater risk of heart disease and stroke. 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And encourage children to do at least 1 hour of moderate to vigorous physical activity every day. And remember, a healthy weight makes for a healthy heart. The key to achieving and maintaining a healthy weight is to make changes to your lifestyle that you can enjoy and maintain for a lifetime. So start by making one or two small changes at a time, such as snacking on fruit rather than biscuits, dusting off the bicycle, or switching to low-fat milk.

Melbourne singer Pippa Wilson with Crazy. That's off an album called Errand Girl for Rhythm. Here's someone who hardly needs any introduction.

Doris Day with her take on The Gypsy in My Soul. And before that, the Nat King Cole Trio with On the Sunny Side of the Street.

0: That's Eve St. Jones with Last Train to London. Don't know much about her, but looks like she's got some nice music. Ray Anthony before that, the Ray Anthony Orchestra, If I Had You.
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0: That's Charlie Bird on guitar with More, the theme from Mondo Carney, and that's off an album called Bird at the Gate, at the Village Gate. Before that was Patty Asher with Wives and Lovers. Here's Peter Chincutty.
1: No one to talk

Flora Martinez, somebody that I've discovered recently, with Make You Feel My Love. And before that, Peter Cingotti with his take on Ain't Misbehavin'. Here's Jamie Lancaster with It Ain't Over Till It's Over.

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Roberta Gamberini with Whisper Not. Her career started in Italy and she has picked up with a lot of recording and activity in the United States.

crazy or not. The other night I called my girl, I asked her, could we meet? I said, let's go to my house, we could have a bite to eat. And as we walked in through the door, she screamed at what she saw. There was little Peppino doing a cha-cha on the floor. Peppino's una gilla, ma va a school.

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1: God works out what God plans. Nothing can change it. If God says, I determine to set my love upon you, Paul says, who shall separate us from that love? If God says, I don't condemn you, Paul says, who is he that condemns? Who shall lay any charge to God's elect? Nobody.
2: 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And now with the lesson, here's John.
1: There are some fantastic things that God has planned for those that are in Christ, some promises that God will keep. Now, when you use the word promise, you know, maybe some people would be cynical about it because, let's face it, we've all known people who made promises and didn't keep them. And frankly, we've all made promises ourselves and didn't keep them, right? There is somebody who keeps his promises. That's God. God who cannot lie keeps his promises. Now, listen. Paul is telling us in Ephesians 1, verses 3 to 14, this whole passage is one sentence, the longest sentence in the Bible. He's just pouring out praise, and what he is praising God for is this wonderful promise that God has made in Jesus Christ. Now, basically, verses 3 to 14, from a technical viewpoint, are divided into three parts. And three key words separate the three parts to this passage. First, the pattern that he used, or the plan that he used, was based on election. And the second word that he uses is redemption. First, that it's election. That's the past part of it, God choosing. Then redemption. In verse 7, we've been redeemed. The third word is inheritance. Let's look at verse 11. In whom, now watch this, in whom also we have obtained an inheritance. Now stop right there. Now let me talk about this phrase for just a second, verse 11. There are three things that I want you to see. Three things. The ground of our inheritance, the guarantee of our inheritance, and the goal of our inheritance. First of all, what is the ground of our inheritance? What is the basis for this? Why does God do this? And how? And what is it that makes it real? Verse 11, let's look. First two words, in whom. Now, this modifies Christ in verse 10. Christ in whom we have obtained an inheritance. Now you say, but how did this happen? How? Okay, look back with me. Ephesians chapter 1, let's see how. Let's look at God's side for a minute. How did it happen? Verse 11, it happened from God's side because we were predestinated according to the purpose of Him who works all things after the counsel of His own will. In fact, the word predestinated is proorizo in the Greek. It means to mark out the boundaries. God planned it out. He marked out the limitations. But I want you to notice the second phrase in verse 11. It says, who worketh all things after the counsel of His own will. This is a fabulous statement. The word worketh in the Greek is energeo, from which we get energetic, or energize, or energy. Listen to this now. Whatever God plans, God energizes. You got that? God doesn't come out on the edge of whatever one day and say, I think I'll create me a world. Now, let me see. How do you do that? Got to figure that out. I got a great plan here. Just got to figure out how to make it work. No, all God had to do was say, I want to create a world and zap. Because God's plan is loaded with energy to accomplish it. It's intrinsic to it. God doesn't plan something, then figure out how to make it happen. God always energizes whatever He thinks. Listen, a thought on God's mind is energized into reality. That's because He's all-powerful. So, He not only predestinated us, but He is energizing the accomplishment of that. Listen to me, beloved. If God in His wondrous grace chose us to be a part of His plan for eternity, then believe me, He will bring it to pass. Do you believe that? I am confident of this one thing, Paul says. If I don't know anything else, I know this, that he which hath begun a good work in you will perform it until the day of Jesus Christ. That I know. What God starts, God finishes. And you'll notice over in verse 19, the same word, energeo, is used again. In verse 19, it talks about at the end of the verse, the working of his mighty power, the energizing of his mighty power, which he energized, it's there again in verse 20, in Christ when he raised him from the dead. If you want an illustration of how powerful he is, that's the one. He raised Christ from the dead. That's the kind of energy that's working out his plan. God works out what God plans. Nothing can change it. If God makes a plan, he'll energize it. If God says, I determined to set my love upon you, Paul says, who, verse Romans 8, who shall separate us from that love? Anybody? No. If God says, I don't condemn you, Paul says, who is he that condemns? If God says, I hold no charge against you, Romans 8, Paul says, who shall lay any charge to God's elect? Nobody. In other words, when God decides something in the plan, he energizes its accomplishment, it's irrevocable. What a secure hope. Well, from God's side, you see, the ground of our inheritance is being in Christ. From God's side is predestination. You say, what about our side? What about our side? Well, verse 12, it says, the reason God does it from his side is that we should be to the praise of what? His glory. You see, salvation is always presented from God's side so that God gets the credit, you see? People say, well, does God just want a lot of credit? Yeah. Yeah, God wants all the glory. I mean, let's face it, who's the competition, right? I mean, he's worthy. You see, the reason why does God want all this glory and praise for himself? The reason we have trouble with that is because we can't understand the pure and holy right to glory because we're sinful and we seek it for the wrong reasons. So we know that when others seek it, they also seek it for the wrong reasons, but don't project that on God. God seeks it for the right reason. He deserves it. And God wants to be praised and glorified. And the way that he can be glorified and praised in salvation is to say, it's all of me and none of thee. I did it. And that gives him the glory. You say, well, what do we do? Just sit around and say, oh boy, I hope I'm predestinated. You know, I'm waiting for some zap. I hope it happens to me. Like Spurgeon said, run around and pull up people's shirt tails, see if they have elect stamped on their back. No. You see, you're looking at one side of it. God's side is predestination. But what about the human side? Look at verse 12. I love this, that we should be to the praise of his glory, who first, and the Greek word is hoped in the Christ. You see, the human part of it is that we had to place our hope in Jesus Christ, you see? That's the balance, that's the tension. It's of God, and yet we're a part of it too. In fact, verse 13 says, in whom you also trusted after you heard the word of truth, the gospel of your salvation, in whom also afterward ye what? Believed. You see, there's the human part. You believed. Sure, from God's side, it's predestination. From our side, it's faith. You say, but how could God choose and we believe and they both exist at the same time? I don't know. But as I've told you before, the things that I don't understand in the Bible are the best part. Because they remind me that God wrote this book. If a man wrote it, he'd resolve all those. God must have written this. And the answer's in his own mind. You know, somebody once said, you look up to heaven, it says, whosoever will may come. As soon as you get into heaven, the backside of the sign says, chosen in him before the foundation of the world. Don't worry about how you resolve it. Just know this, God gets all the credit, but you must respond in faith. Let God harmonize it. It's too big a problem for me. As I told you before, you try to figure it out, you'll be under the bed saying the Greek alphabet. But I just know this. He says, you hoped, verse 12, he says, you hoped in the Christ. There's a definite article, the Christ. You put your hope in the Messiah, the Christ, the Savior. And you believed and you trusted when you heard the word and you heard the gospel. You see, it isn't just predestination. There must be the preaching of the gospel. There must be the hearing of the gospel. There must be the believing of the gospel. There must be the hoping in the Christ of the gospel. Gospel means good news. And Romans says, faith comes, and the Greek says, faith comes by hearing a message about Jesus Christ. faith comes by hearing a message about Jesus Christ. You see, and faith is our response to God's elective purpose. The ground of your inheritance, let me tell you this, my friend. God has so many wonderful things for you. And from God's part, He's done His part. He's chosen you before the foundation of the world. Master planned this inheritance. All He says to you is, will you believe? Will you open up the pages of this precious book and will you read about the Jesus Christ, God in human flesh, who died for you and rose again, the Jesus Christ who paid the penalty for your sin? And if you'll simply believe, you will confirm God's elective purpose and enter instantly into the promise that He's given. And God always keeps His promises. You see, believing is our part. It's a simple thing. You don't have to do spiritual gymnastics. You don't have to go through rituals. You just believe. For with the heart, man believeth unto salvation, righteousness, Paul said. As many as received Him, to them gave He the right to be the sons of God, even to them that what? Believe on His name. Isn't it great? You see, that's why God hates, more than anything else, God hates a system of religion that says you can earn your way to heaven. Because that isn't true. It isn't true. I think there are many people who claim the moniker born again, who claim to be Christians, who are not Christians by biblical definition. And consequently, while they're calling themselves Christians, they manifest characteristics that are not Christian, and they confuse the issue. True Christian is one simply who isn't trying to earn his way to heaven, because he can't. By the deeds of the flesh shall nobody ever be justified, Paul said. There is only one way, and that's through faith in Christ. The true Christian simply believes. You say, well, doesn't he do good works? Yes. They are the response to his faith, not the effort of his human merit. Big difference. So, it has two elements, this ground of our inheritance. It means being in Christ from God's standpoint, predestination from ours, personal faith. Let me go a step further. Leaving the thought of the ground of our inheritance, let's go on to the guarantee of our inheritance. The guarantee. See, this sounds so good, John. How do we know it's true? How do we really know that this is ours? How do we know that we can, you know, I'm gonna say, well, maybe I'll be a Christian. Maybe I'll believe. I'm gonna jump in with both feet. What's the guarantee that this thing is gonna work? How do I know that I'm gonna jump into this thing, reorient my life, start living in this kind of a way, in love with Jesus Christ and serving God, and I'm gonna wake up someday and it's all gonna be empty, or else I'm gonna die and I'm gonna hit the wall on this deal? How do I know? Well, God knows that you wanted to know. We're really guarantee oriented. You know, you buy a car, you buy an appliance or something, you want that guarantee, a little bit of security. Well, God has a guarantee for you because He knows that you need to have that confidence. So look at the end of verse 13. Just wonderful. It says this. You were sealed with the Holy Spirit of promise, who is the earnest of our inheritance until the redemption of the purchased possession. Stop right there. Now look. We have not yet totally been redeemed. We've been redeemed spiritually, but we haven't had our physical body redeemed, a la Romans 8, you know, the redemption of the body. We haven't yet gone to heaven, is what he's saying. We haven't had the full possession of all of our inheritance. We haven't got the full schmear yet. You know, we're not in the Father's house in heaven having received everything. That hasn't happened yet. You say, then how do I know it's going to happen? What's the guarantee? And he says, you were sealed with the Holy Spirit of promise. He's called the Spirit of promise because it is this promise that He is there to seal. You see? And He is the earnest of the inheritance. He is the guarantor that the redemption of the full purchased possession will happen. In other words, when you became a Christian, God did a wonderful thing, and me and everybody. He gave you the Holy Spirit. If any man have not the Spirit of Christ, Romans 8:9 says he's not a Christian. So if you are a Christian, you possess the Holy Spirit. Paul says your body is the temple of the Spirit of God. When you became a Christian, God took up residence in your life. That's why the change has taken place. That's why there's something new in your life. The Spirit of God is there. And He is there not only to empower you, not only to fill you for service, not only to equip you for ministry, not only to function through the gifts that God has given you, but He is there to guarantee your inheritance. He's there to give you confidence, like Romans 8 says, as we have the possession of the Holy Spirit, and are led by the Spirit, we know we are the sons of God. You see, he has a confirming work. The Spirit witnesses with our spirit that we're the children of God. He is a securing force. He is a guarantee. Let me show you what I mean by that. Now look at the word sealed. You were sealed with the Holy Spirit of promise. Now what does it mean to be sealed? Well, that's very interesting. It doesn't mean like the good housekeeping seal. It doesn't mean like a big long piece of wet tape that you stick on it to seal it. That isn't the idea. It is the seal of authority, and we'll talk about that in a minute. In those days, any official document, you'd pour the wax on that thing, and the king or whoever would stick his ring in that, and it would seal it to be unbroken. Now, the Spirit of God is the seal. Now, what does that mean? Let me show you four things that the seal of the Spirit signifies. Number one, the seal used by princes and kings and nobles in the time of the Bible was a sign of security. All right? It was a sign of security. Let me show you an illustration of that very quickly. Daniel chapter 6. Now, you remember good old Daniel. Daniel was told not to pray to God or he'd get in a lot of trouble. And so he prayed to God anyway, and he got in a lot of trouble. And they threw him in the lion's den. And then in verse 16, we read this. Then the king, Daniel 6:16, just listen now. Then the king commanded, and they brought Daniel. Here's Daniel's brought in, and they threw him in the den of lions. Okay? Now the king spoke and said to Daniel, thy God whom thou servest continually, he'll deliver thee. The king didn't want to put him in there, but he got conned into it by little political games that were going on. But anyway, he threw him in. He says, boy, your God better get you out of this. I'm believing he will. Now watch. Verse 17. A stone was brought. They rolled a stone across the front of the lion's den or the lid of it, whatever, and laid upon the mouth of the den the stone. And the king sealed it with his signet, the signet of his lords, that the purpose might not be changed concerning Daniel. In other words, when you walked up to that stone and you saw the king's seal in the wax or whatever he used on that stone, nobody opened that den. Why? Because the king, the highest authority in the land, had sealed it. It was secure. It was not to be opened. The signet and the seal was the mark of the king. Now listen, only someone higher than the king could break that seal. That was the sign of security. This is locked by the king. Don't open it. I'll give you another illustration. When they buried Jesus Christ in the tomb, they rolled the stone across, and what did they do? They sealed it with the seal of Rome, which was to say, no power can dare to open the seal unless it is a power greater than Rome. You know what happened? A power greater than Rome broke the seal. But it was the sign of security. Listen, when you became a Christian, God put his Holy Spirit in you, stamped his signet, which is the Holy Spirit, and said, this is secure. And no one can ever touch this life unless he be a higher authority than Almighty God. And there isn't it. The seal is the sign of security. People say, do you believe that we're secure in Christ? Yes, that's what it's saying. The Spirit is that seal. Second, the second use of the word seal is as a sign of authenticity. Authenticity. Now, you know something beautiful about that? When God gives us his Holy Spirit, it's as if he says this, don't mess with this person. This is an authentic child of the king. Isn't that great? The only authentic Christian is the one who possesses the Holy Spirit, who's sealed with a mark of authenticity. So, the seal speaks of security, never be broken. Authenticity, genuine child of God. Thirdly, it's also used in the Bible as a sign of a completed transaction. And I'll tell you this little story without looking up, but you can read it yourself. Jeremiah 32. Dear old Jeremiah, what a heartbreaking guy. The Lord says to Jeremiah in the first chapter, Jeremiah, you're going to be my man, Jeremiah. You're going to go out and you're going to preach all your life, and you're going to pour out your heart, and you're going to announce the things that I want you to say. And by the way, Jeremiah, nobody, no time is ever going to listen to anything you say. But go to it, brother. You know, you got to be kidding. And dear old Jeremiah went out there, and he wept, and he cried, and he stood up, and he preached, and he did all this stuff. He was quite a guy. Boy, he's such a faithful guy. And he set about to buy a field, buy a piece of property. God told him to buy a piece of property. Jeremiah 32, Jeremiah buys it. You know when he got all done what he did? The Bible says he sealed the transaction. You know what the seal means? It is a sign of a finished transaction. Isn't that great? It's a sign of a finished transaction. Beloved, we are not in the process of getting saved. See, when you put your faith in Jesus Christ, God gave you the Holy Spirit and said, that is a finished transaction. So, it's a mark of security. It's a mark of authenticity. It's a mark of a finished transaction. Lastly, it's a mark of authority. It's a sign of authority. And there's a sense in which, listen, when God gave you the Holy Spirit, he said, look, world, see this guy? See this lady? They speak with my authority. Isn't that great? So the gift of the Holy Spirit, the Spirit of promise, guarantees the inheritance. It secures us. It authenticates us as genuine. It delegates to us divine authority. And it symbolizes a finished transaction. Beloved, when God gave you the Holy Spirit, he gave you the guarantee and all the guarantee you'll ever need that every promise in him is yes. Amen. And lastly, we've seen the ground of inheritance in him. We've seen the guarantee of inheritance, the Spirit of promise. Now the goal of inheritance, why does he do it? Why does God do this? The end of verse 14. Unto the praise of what? His glory. God wants to be glorified through you. Hey, we're not Christians for our own glory. Listen, the day you start to seek to be somebody, the day you start to push yourself up, the day you start to set yourself up as some authority or to make somebody famous out of yourself or to be some kind of a hot dog, is the day you enter competition with the eternal God. And you know what? You lose. That's right. Yeah, we're servants. We're servants. I don't know about you, but I'm humbled by God's grace, aren't you? What he has done for us to the praise of his glory. All I want to do in this world is lift up Jesus Christ. Just lift up Jesus Christ. Just lift him up. And so God has done these things for us. Let me just add one closing thought. Look at verse 14, the beginning of the verse. It says, the Spirit is the earnest of our inheritance until the time of the purchased possession being redeemed. What is the earnest? This is beautiful. The Greek word is arabon. Arabon. It means two things. One, it means down payment. Okay? Down payment. Now listen to this. God says, MacArthur, I'm going to give you all my promises. And just so you'll know, I'm not woofing you. Here's the down payment, the Holy Spirit. Isn't that great? He gave me the down payment already. He's in too deep now to renege on the rest. The big down payment. And you know the second thing the word arabon means? It means, in the Greek, engagement ring. Isn't that great? People say, well, these Christians are always talking about pie in the sky and going to heaven and meeting with Jesus. You know, the Bible does talk about that, and it says there's going to be a marriage supper. Christ is the bridegroom, the church is the bride. And you say, well, how do you know that wedding is going to come off? And I always say, because he gave me an engagement ring. So, listen, girls, when a guy comes up to you and he says, boy, I really like you a lot, honey. I really love you. I'd like to marry you. Take it with a grain of salt. If he comes up to you and says, I'd like to marry you, and hands you a $600 diamond, you can believe it. Take it to a jeweler and make sure it's a diamond, and then you can believe it. But you see, there's a commitment there. See, there's an investment, and that's exactly what God is saying. Hey, I've got a promise for you. I've got an inheritance for you. I've got something laid up for you that's so incredible, and just so you'll know, I'm not kidding. Here's my down payment. Here's my engagement ring. Here's my Spirit of promise. And beloved, the Spirit lives within us to constantly confirm to us that we're the sons of God who are in the process of seeing the fulfillment of all the promises of God. Well, my heart is filled with praise for one who would be so gracious to such a sinner. And it all comes to the praise of his glory.
2: 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The title of John's current study, Richer Than You Think. Now, today John gave compelling reasons that Christians can be sure that they are saved. Still, there can be moments when a believer might question his salvation. And those moments are pretty normal. The question is, how do you know when doubt is the normal, fleeting type, or perhaps an indicator of a serious problem, that maybe you're not really saved? Here's how John answered that important question.
3: Well, I suppose, simply answering the question, you would know that doubt is kind of normal, fleeting, if it flees away, if it kind of comes and goes, particularly if it is related to times of sin and disobedience. Because if you as a believer are in a pattern of sin and disobedience to the Lord, you'll forfeit your assurance, because assurance is a gift of the Holy Spirit to the obedient believer. So you're going to know that this is a fleeting kind of thing. You're going to know that in some cases it's a temptation, because it goes away when you step into a pattern of confession and repentance and obedience to the Lord. If it is a constant, nagging, gnawing discontent that produces anxiety, produces fear, produces a doubt from which you really can't escape, you may not be a Christian, and you need to know the difference. I've written a book called Saved Without a Doubt. Through the years, maybe this book has helped more people on this subject than any resource I know about. Saved Without a Doubt, How to Be Sure of Your Salvation.
2: 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And thanks for telling us how God is using Grace to You in your life. As you follow along with John's lessons, you not only learn what the Bible says, you learn how to study Scripture on your own. So let us know how you're growing. Email your story to letters@gty.org. We would love to hear from you. Now for John MacArthur and the staff, tune in for another half hour of Unleashing God's Truth, one verse at a time, on the next Grace to You.
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5: We need to be keenly alert to this radical change in the fabric of our own judicial system. And we need to open our mouths and say no when we see our legislators legislating on the basis of expediency rather than on the basis of principle. But of course, if there's going to be a counter-revolution, it has to start with us in our own lives. I am called to be a man of principle, and you are called to be a person of principle. And where the Reformation starts is when you and I begin to live by principle and not by expediency.
4: For today's special offer, visit renewingyourmind.org.

sort of holds our attention. I was thinking this past week how great it would be to make this story into a film, or to have it become a play where people who knew the Lord of the story could carry out with passion words like Mordecai, as he says to Esther in Esther 4, verse 14, "If you remain silent at this time, relief and deliverance will arise for the Jews from another place, and you and your father's house will perish. And who knows whether you have not attained royalty for such a time as this?" And with incredible courage, Esther answers Mordecai's admonition with, "Go and assemble all the Jews who are found in Susa and fast for me. Do not eat or drink for 3 days, night or day. I and my maidens also will fast in the same way." And thus she answers, "I will go to the king, which is not according to law, and if I perish, I perish." And I can just hear the audience applaud as the curtain closes. And this grand speech that prepares her to step into the place where she is not invited and to do what the king had not expected. And she says, "If I perish, so be it." What courage. C.S. Lewis would have been proud of her. You may remember he is the one who said, "We have people with heads and we have people with hearts. What we need is people with chests." The old American word is guts. We need people with guts who will say, "I will stand for this if I die." It's amazing what it does to the story of Esther. She says, "If I perish, I perish. But my conscience will not let me do other than what I've decided to do." I'm reminded of another who did the same. His name was Martin Luther. The date was April 18, 1521, at the Diet of Worms, where he said, "Here I stand. I can do no other. God help me. Amen." And the major prelates of the Roman Church despised him to the bone, and they would have killed him if they could. They excommunicated him. But there he stood. God helped him. And he struck the torch that lit the fire for the Protestant Reformation. Would you do that? Would you be excommunicated from your church that stands against the very things of Scripture? Would you have that kind of guts? That's why we admire a woman like Esther. And she not only says she will do it, she does it. She doesn't talk theory and then deliver trash. She does what she says she will do, not knowing if she would live to see that evening sunset. Between chapter 4 and chapter 5 of this ancient book of Esther, there is a white space in my Bible, and there is in yours. Nothing is recorded. We began reading in chapter 5 of a woman who walks into the presence of the king, not knowing what the future held, literally breaking the law of the land to interrupt the king uninvited. And it's easy for us to pass over this white space and miss the significance of it. It represents a silent yet powerful interlude. How easy to forget the source of Esther's strength. How easy for us to believe that she was just sort of born with a Joan of Arc conscience. That she was a Florence Nightingale right out of the womb. Just as no one is born prejudiced, no one is born courageous. Do you teach your children to stand alone? Are you teaching your grandchildren to be people of character regardless? That is the way they will learn it. Better still, are you modeling it? That leaves the message permanently etched in their minds. You see, Esther did not come onto this earth with a courageous heart. She learned it from her mentor and adoptive father, Mordecai.

Good morning, you're tuned to 98.1 Radio Eastern, your voice here in the Outer East. This is Ian with you on this morning of the 21st of May 2026. That was Pat Boone with Moody River starting off this morning. A bit of a flashback to the 50s. I'll be back with you with new after the news, with weather and more music and things during breakfast.

0: We acknowledge the land we're standing and we broadcast on, the land of the Wurundjeri people of the Kulin Nation, and we pay our respects to the elders, past, present, and future.
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3: Good morning, I'm Lee Harrison. The federal government is pushing back on claims by the New South Wales Premier that more needs to be done to address bracket creep. Chris Minns says pay rises are being eaten up by higher tax brackets, arguing families earning above $190,000 are now spending about half their week essentially working for the government. But his federal Labor colleague, Treasurer Jim Chalmers, argues Australians will soon see lower taxes under their plans.
4: This is a government which is cutting taxes for every Australian worker. 13.3 million Australian workers will get another tax cut from this government in the budget. We are cutting taxes five times in three different ways.
3: A man's been charged with stealing and selling off the camera equipment of one of the victims of the Bondi Beach terror attack. As part of broader investigations, police found equipment belonging to 61-year-old Peter Maher was stolen in the aftermath. Police allege a 35-year-old photographer at the Hanukkah event stole the camera gear before pawning it days later. We're being warned to check our vaccines are up to date and not assume diphtheria has disappeared. There have been more than 200 cases across the Northern Territory, WA, Queensland and South Australia, which is the worst outbreak since records began. Dr. Ramya Raman says it's important to be protected.
5: This outbreak is actually a really timely reminder for why prevention matters. And if you haven't had an opportunity, speak to your doctor or speak to your GP about a booster and check in relation to that.
3: Former Cuban President Raul Castro is facing a US indictment on charges of conspiracy to kill American nationals. The charges relate to an incident in 1996 where Cuban jets shot down two civilian planes, killing four people. Acting Attorney General Todd Blanche says if the 94-year-old doesn't appear to face the charges by his own will, he'll face them by another way.
6: My message today is clear. The United States and President Trump does not and will not forget its citizens.
3: In other news, the WHO says it could take up to 9 months for a vaccine to be developed for the strain of Ebola currently spreading in Central Africa. All the bodies of a group of Italian divers who died in an underwater cave in the Maldives have now been recovered. A new surcharge is increasingly being applied to restaurant bills for groups usually of seven or more. Operators say the 10% extra is to help pay for the extra staff and food they need to bring in. And a scientist has found critical evidence about microscopic 1.7 billion-year-old creatures in slabs of Australian mudstone. This is Air News. Rugby league first up and local hero Jake Trbojevic has signed a new contract with the Sea Eagles. He'll be sticking with Manly until at least the end of 2027. The 32-year-old says he's enjoying life under interim coach Kieran Foran.
7: Yeah, very exciting. Obviously, been in this club for a long time, since I was 14 or 15 in development squads. And yeah, it's nice to keep it going. Obviously, it's been a really nice last couple of months.
3: St Kilda coach Ross Lyon insists he'll take no satisfaction if they end Fremantle's winning streak on Friday. The Dockers are looking to win 10 in a row for the first time in club history. Lyon, who led Fremantle for eight seasons from 2012 to 2019, says he's moved on from that time.
8: Irrelevant, to be honest. I don't live in that space. Like, I just come in here, get better every day. As I say, we all have a history of clubs. We all make a mark and move on. So I certainly don't look back. You look back, you're depressed, don't you? So if you look forward, you're anxious. Stay in the moment. Stay in the present. That's where I live.
3: Perth has secured the only Australian Sail Grand Prix event on the 2027 racing calendar following the success of January's weekend in Fremantle. And the Knicks have taken a 1-0 lead over the Cavaliers in the NBA's Eastern Conference Finals with a 115-104 win. Australian Independent Radio News.
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9: A little bit coolish, 8 degrees out there at the moment. looking for, what are we hoping to get to today? 16 degrees around about 2 o'clock today. No rain, cloudy, fine but cloudy all day. And no rain now until Sunday, so fine tomorrow, 3, be cooler, 3 through to 17. Saturday, 6 through to 19. Sunday, bit of rain, 9 through to 19. Monday, up to 5 mils, 8 through to 14. And Tuesday, up to 3 mils, 7 through to 16. So, as we get closer to the winter, what is it, Monday week, isn't it? 1st of June. We get closer to winter, it's getting cooler, a little bit more rain around. However, it's going to be dry. Apparently, there's an El Nino developing. Reading the long-range forecast, this warning from the Weather Bureau. El Nino developing, and it's going to be drier than usual in the southeast and southwest of Australia during winter. Over our food belt, so apart from fertiliser problems and all that sort of thing, we may have a bit of rain, a shortage of rain as well in these areas. So maybe not such a... Might be a nice mild winter. It's going to get warmer as well. So it might be a nice mild winter for us urbanites, but for country folk who need the rain, maybe not so good. 6 minutes past seven. 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Your voice in the outer east. And your voice this morning is Ian. I'm with you through to 9 o'clock this morning, and then Doug is here, taking you through with mid-morning memories from 9 through to midday.

G'day, Graeme Ross with the Autumn Garden Clinic. I'm always thrilled to see clumps of autumn crocus flowers when we tour Japan. They always create a surprise with their small tulip-like flowers. We call them autumn crocus or storm lilies after their habit of flowering after rain. They come mainly in white, but you can also get them now in pink or even yellow. I think they are best planted as an edging along a pathway or around the base of flowering trees. They have permanent deep green, grass-like leaves, and the flowers appear in cooler months from the centre of the clump. They require no maintenance to get them looking good. I planted some in my grandmother's garden around a bird bath when I was about 10. 30 years later, they were still there flowering every year. They had migrated around the garden, so I think she might have divided them in winter 10 years ago. Till next time, good gardening from Graeme Ross and the Autumn Garden Clinic.

Rebecca Ferguson with Glitter and Gold. And we started the morning off with Roy Orbison, I Drove All Night. Sorry, I've got something popping up on screen here. It's annoying me. Sorry about that. The Whitehorse Activities Club runs at the Chase Hotel, third level of Forest Hill Chase and Canterbury Road, Forest Hill. I'm not sure whether it's daily, but every Friday there's a coffee morning between 10:30 and 11:30 a.m. So that's tomorrow. So go along and experience the warmth and friendship of this activity group. You're invited to join this active club for fitness, wellness and fun. Whether you're new to the area, recently retired or looking to expand your social circle, the club has a variety of activities that allows their members to keep vibrant, to stay active and be socially connected. With more than 40 activities ranging from exercise, dance and social, there is something for everyone to enjoy. So why don't you go along and discover what their members call this community their second home. So they have a coffee morning every Friday, 10:30 through to 11:30 a.m. at the Chase Hotel, third level, Forest Hill Chase, Canterbury Road, Forest Hill. There is a joining fee and an annual fee. Joining fee is only $5 and the annual fee is $20. Like most clubs, they need to have all got some admin expenses, but if you want more, go to their website, whitehorseactivitiesclub.org.au. So that's the Whitehorse Activities Club. So if you want to know, pop along tomorrow, 10:30 to 11:30 a.m.

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Stevie Wonder, My Cherie Amour. The Black Sorrows before that, Until the Day I Die. The Bayswater Makers Market is on this Saturday, 10 through to 2 p.m. They're behind the Bayswater Senior Citizens Hall at 790 Mountain Highway, close to Bayswater Road. Just as you turn off Bayswater Road there, about a couple of hundred metres on your left, you turn in, and that's where the Senior Citizen Centre is. Big space out the back where the market is, and there's plenty of parking. Stalls include Chocolatier Shiki with handmade creations, Alison with miniature gardens, and Peter with miniature houses. They're just three of the many, many stalls there. All support local charities. 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It's free entry, plenty of parking. It's this Saturday, 23rd of May 2026. 10 a.m. through to 2 p.m. It's the Bayswater Makers Market. Regular monthly thing down there at the Senior Citizen Centre in Bayswater. Big day, May the 20th. Big day in... May the 21st. It is a big day in aviation history, or it's probably a big day, probably the 20th in a US. In 1927, aviator Charles Lindbergh, in the Spirit of St. Louis, lands in Paris after the first solo air crossing of the Atlantic. And 5 years later, on the same day, 1932, after flying 17 hours from Newfoundland, Amelia Earhart lands near Londonderry, Northern Ireland, completing the first solo transatlantic flight by a woman. So, both on the same day, 5 years apart, first male and female to cross the Atlantic.

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Fleetwood Mac with Little Lies. Before that, Ben Walker with Time Machine, of course, one of our popular New Age Australian artists, comes from New South Wales, puts out quite prolific songwriter and recording artist. He's got a new one out. I was going to play it today, but I forgot to I've downloaded it, but forgot to put it onto my playlist for today. But that's Ben Walker, Time Machine. 28 minutes to 8 o'clock. Weather update. It's around about 10 degrees at the moment. Quite warmish this morning. Going to get up to 16 today, 2 p.m. And it's no rain. Fine today, all day. So that's good news. Also tomorrow's fine for the next couple of days. Half the weekend's going to be fine anyway, and a bit of rain on Sunday. But I'll give you full weather after the news at 8 o'clock. Tony Braxton. Won the Grammy Award with Best Female R&B Vocal Performance in 1997 with this one. Sorry, got bits of paper everywhere this morning. You're Making Me High.

I'm Jim O'Brien with today's Towns and Cities of Australia. 83 kilometres south of Adelaide is Victor Harbour, which has become a great holiday destination. One of its most popular attractions is the horse-drawn tram service, which links Victor Harbour with Granite Island. The tram travels over the causeway that was constructed in 1882 and is Australia's only horse-drawn tram service. Something not to miss are the penguin walks held on Granite Island every evening at dusk. There you can see the fairy penguins arriving after spending all day at sea. Other interesting sights are the bluff, also known as Rosetta Head, with excellent views over Encounter Bay. The National Trust Museum is located in the old Customs and Station Master's House at Flinders Parade. It contains many artifacts from the early history of the town. While in Victor Harbour, make sure you visit the South Australian Whale Centre, the Newland Memorial Congregational Church and Greenhills Adventure Park. Plenty of accommodation and eating places to suit all budgets are available, so make sure you visit Victor Harbour on your next trip to South Australia. With today's Towns and Cities of Australia, I'm Jim O'Brien.

England then, and John Ford, Collie, I'd really love to see you tonight. And before that, Toni Braxton with her Grammy Award winning hit from 1996, You're Making Me High. 18 minutes to 9 o'clock. Remember Ed Ames? If you're my age, you would. You go back, you probably. His actual name was Edmund Dantes Urich. Because he played Mingo in the series Daniel Boone way back on early television, black and white television. But he also was a popular singer with the Ames brothers. He passed away on this day back in 2023.

not that long ago, actually. He was 95. He lived to the ripe old age of 95. Ed Ames, this was his big hit from 1967.

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0: Cab with Nina, Pretty Ballerina. And before that, Ed Ames, My Cup Runneth Over, his big hit from 1967, celebrating his life today. Passed away on this day back in 2023 at the age of 95. Of course, he played Mingo in the TV series Daniel Boone. 11 till 8. Now, if you've thought about joining a service club around the Lions or Rotary or anything like that, or community volunteering for community service, Rotary's probably a good idea to look at. So if you're thinking about joining Rotary, just curious about what they're doing, the Rotary Club of Boronia is having an information night tomorrow night, 26th of May, 6:30 through to 8:30 p.m. It's at the Knox Club, 480 Boronia Road in Wanturna South. You don't need to be retired and you don't have to volunteer every week. 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You're invited to a relaxed, friendly evening with the Boronia Rotary Club to hear about their community projects and discover how you can make a difference locally and globally. 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So that's tomorrow night, Tuesday the 26th. Next Tuesday the 26th of May. 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Next Tuesday, the 26th of May, 6:30 through to 8:30 p.m. The Knox Club, 480 Boronia Road. There'll also be a raffle if you wish to take part. $5 for three tickets, which is pretty. So if you want to come along, just they will feed you. So you have to RSP by the 25th, which is Monday, to the secretary at Boronia at rotaryboronia.org.au, secretary at rotaryboronia.org.au. Just send them an email and say, I'd love to come along next Tuesday night to find out about Rotary and let them know you'll be there. Wonderful organisation worldwide, 1.something million Rotarians worldwide. I was a Rotarian for 40 years. Great organisation. Now, talking about community service groups, etc. Last night were the Knox Community Awards. I don't know all of them, but I do know that the one that took out the big gong for best community group was the Foothills Community Care. Congratulations to them. Big shout out to them, Foothills Community Care there in Upway. Wonderful organisation, been around for years. They have an op shop. They do meals, cook a lot of meals and a lot of other community service or wonderful work up around the hills area there in Upway. They've also just opened a cafe. So if you're up that way, I'll pop along there to support them. At the moment, it's only open from 10 to 12, Tuesdays through to Saturdays. But good place to pop in for a morning coffee and probably a scone or two or something, whatever they've got there. But the Foothills Community Care, congratulations on your getting the gong last night at the Knox Community Awards. Marvin Gaye put his 11th album out on this day back in 1971, called What's Going On. It's considered the best album of all time by critic surveys in Rolling Stone, The Guardian and New Music Express. There's always a debate about the greatest album of all time, isn't there? But here's the title song from it, Marvin Gaye, What's Going On.
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0: Suzy Quattro with Rockin' Moo Meme. Before that, Marvin Gaye with What's Going On, released on this day back in 1971. The American Red Cross was founded on this day back in 1881. 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
3: Good morning, I'm Lee Harrison. The United States, Britain and Australia are reportedly due to unveil the second pillar of the AUKUS pact next week. Gabrielle Hodson explains.
4: Defence Minister Richard Marles will meet with AUKUS counterparts in Singapore next week, where they're expected to announce a high-tech arm of the security pact. The Financial Review is reporting it'll include underwater autonomous vessels. SMH The Age says they're likely to be uncrewed underwater vessels, something a bit like an ocean drone. Marles told a forum this week that Australia was a world leader in the autonomous systems. It'll be a marquee project of Pillar 2 of AUKUS, which involves the three main countries sharing and developing new advanced capabilities, something experts say has been neglected until now. Gabriel Hodson reporting.
3: A man's been charged with stealing a camera from one of the Bondi terror attack victims in the aftermath of the massacre. Peter Maher had been taking photos at the Hanukkah by the Sea event when two gunmen opened fire. A 35-year-old man has now been charged, accused of taking Mr. Maher's photography equipment before pawning it off. The family of a tourist killed in a horror bus rollover in North Queensland will arrive in Townsville today. Lachlan Gray reports.
5: 26-year-old Serena Andretta was tragically killed when a coach travelling from Cairns to Airlie Beach veered off the Bruce Highway and rolled in Gumloo last Thursday. Her family arrived on Australian soil today and were met by officials from the Argentina consulate. They will continue on to Townsville today, where they will begin the repatriation process. Miss Andretta was one of 29 people on board, all mostly foreign tourists. Several other passengers and the bus driver were transported to hospital in varying conditions. All have since been released. Lachlan Gray reporting.
3: New data shows a jump in the proportion of students classified as having a disability in Australian classrooms. More than 1 million students received an educational adjustment due to disability last year. The increase is being attributed to a rise in socio-emotional disorders since COVID. New research suggests vaping education campaigns are missing critical opportunities to drive behaviour change. The study shows future campaigns need to include clear, actionable advice on how to refuse a vape and manage cravings. Dr. TNZ Sun says almost half of the current campaigns offered vague or no guidance.
6: A lot of them didn't have clear behavioural guidance on what young people and adults can actually do. So, for example, if a young person was being offered a vape, what are some direct actionable things that they can do to say no? Or if someone is currently addicted to vaping, what are some things that they can do instead of vaping?
3: In other news, data shows owner-occupiers are holding off on buying new homes at a higher rate than investors. Cotality Research has found new home loans fell by 6% in the March quarter. Former Cuban President Raul Castro has been indicted by the US on charges of conspiracy to kill American nationals. The charges relate to a 1996 incident where Cuban jets shot down two civilian planes, killing four people. And a Queensland tourism executive has apologised after declaring the assassination of Donald Trump could help boost the state's hotel supply. This is Air News. Tennis, and there have been some positive results overnight for the Aussies. Air Sports' Paul Walsh has the details.
7: Alex Di Meunier, Dalia Kasatkina and Alexei Poprin have all advanced in tournaments throughout Europe in preparation for next week's French Open. Alex Di Meunier took three sets to overcome Alejandro Davidovich Fokina to move into the quarterfinals in Hamburg. Dalia Kasatkina was too strong for Peyton Stearns in Strasbourg, while the performance of the night belongs to Alexei Poprin, who defeated the number one seed and world number eight Taylor Fritz in Geneva 6-4, 6-4, and now meets the Norwegian Casper Ruud in the quarterfinals. Meanwhile, at the French Open qualifiers, the campaigns of Tristan Skulcate, Storm Hunter and Bernard Tomic all came to an end as they were all defeated in the second round. Paul Walsh for Air Sport.
3: Port Adelaide Zach Butters admits he'll need to start contemplating his future with his contract expiring at the end of the season. The midfielder, who'll play his 100th game on Saturday against Carlton, has been linked to several Victorian clubs. To rugby league, the Gold Coast Titans have been chosen to open the 2027 NRL season in Las Vegas next year. They'll go up against the Eels and the Storm will play the Tigers. Australian Independent Radio News.
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0: 11 degrees outside at the moment and fine. It's going to be fine all day today. 16 is their maximum predicted. Around about 3 o'clock we're going to get there. Fine also tomorrow, but very cold morning, 3 degrees tomorrow morning. 17 degrees maximum for Friday. Saturday, also no rain. 6 through to 19. It's no rain, but there's no sunshine either for the next couple of days. On Sunday, the rain returns, 9 through to 19. Monday, up to 5 mils, 8 through to 14. And also, a bit of rain around on Tuesday, 7 through to 16. So currently 11 degrees, 16 today. Fine, but cloudy. 6 minutes past 8. 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Did I say the time? 6 minutes past eight. Now, one of the... The Atlantic is a newspaper that... It's an independent newspaper, mainly subscription, that's been... was founded in America in 1857. It's much like what the Washington Post used to be, although Washington Post has been bought by Jeff Bezos. But the Atlantic is still very, very much independent. Has some wonderful articles in it, which I get regularly. The latest one I was reading by Helen Lewis, who is a staff writer, and it's to do with the 19th Amendment. Now, we hear about the 4th Amendment and the... which is, well, the Second Amendment or whatever it is, the right to bear arms, and the Fifth Amendment, which they... But do we know what the 19th Amendment was in the American Constitution? Came into being in 1920. It was the amendment that enshrined the right of women to vote. Back in 1920. But there's a big movement in the States at the moment called masculinism. And it's about some of these prominent right-wing people in America, religious pastors and other people who want to have that repealed because it's an anti-feminist movement, basically, that thing. So they want to, what does it say... Who believes low testosterone causes liberalism, and so these guys want to reclaim their masculine position in the world, and to many, many women in positions of authority is a threat to civilization, they say. One of the biggest targets of the masculinists is empathy, which they portray as a dangerous feminine softness towards immigrants and criminals. So there's more to come on that, but it's there's a big push by this group of people to repeal, have the 19th Amendment repealed. I don't think that would happen at all, but there is that. It's been going on a while, actually, the pushback against female... liberalism and feminism and all that sort of thing. Actually, I did, as I might have mentioned before, my background's in sort of marketing and consumer behaviour, and I did a sort of thing. I wrote a paper and did a talk to a group of people in Albany where I moved from to here about the change in the vehicle appearances starting about the early 2000s, and we're especially coming out of America, where the grills of cars, mainly dual cabs or pickups as they call them over there, became very, very masculine, very, very aggressive. And that design even still exists today. And it's been a trend coming out of America for quite a while, actually. But now it's really starting to rear its head. So that's a good segue to this song.

Here's today's child safety around the home. Babies frequently fall from change tables. Around 1 in 4 baby furniture-related injuries that require hospital treatment involve change tables. A change table should have roll-off protection, such as raised edges, a waist strap, no gaps that could injure fingers or toes. And parents, remember to keep one hand on the child at all times. Join me again for Child Safety Around the Home.

Rick Price with You Can't Keep a Good Man Down. Sort of balancing out. Helen Reddy with I Am a Woman. The City of Maroondah E-Waste and More Collection Day is on, not this Saturday, Saturday week, 8 a.m. through to 2 p.m. Council's e-waste recycling events are an easy way for Maroondah residents to recycle their e-waste for free, and another is coming up soon, so that's Saturday week. This e-waste event accepts clean polystyrene, batteries, including car batteries, gas bottles, fluorescent light globes, cardboard, textiles, vapes and e-cigarettes. For full details on acceptable items and how to prepare, go to the council website. And if you're wanting to dispose of other items, then the council has an extensive online A to Z guide for disposing of items, including paint, plastics and timber. So the E-Waste and More Collection Day is at the Maroondah City Council Operations Centre, 24 to 28 Lincoln Road in Croydon. Doesn't cost you anything. You just take it there. And you should register online at maroondah.vic.gov.au. Registration is essential. Spaces are limited. Please book one session only. So that's the Maroondah E-Waste and More Collection Day, Saturday week, 8 a.m. through to 2 p.m. at the Operations Centre in Lincoln Road in Croydon. So all your old computers and mobile phones and all that sort of thing you've got lying around, PowerPoints and extension cords and any sort of electronic material, great way to get rid of it. The Maroondah, City of Maroondah E-Waste Collection Day, Saturday week, 30th. Gauthier, the Belgian-Australian born, who had a big hit with a song back in 2 Many Bits of Paper, as I said this morning. I can't find anything. But anyway, he was born on this day back in 1980.

This is Doug Corrigan. I invite you to my Thursday morning program, Musical Memories. The first 2 hours will feature songs from the 50s, 60s and 70s, with the last hour including interviews from the local community. I will have two quizzes for you to participate in and a little comedy to bring a smile. 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

Beach Boys with Seasons in the Sun. Before that, someone that I used to know from Gwettier, born on this day back in 1980, the Belgian-Australian rock singer and songwriter. That was released back in 2011. It featured Kimbra, one of her other international artists. And if I remember rightly, it was a Grammy nominated, if not a Grammy winner back then. News and local news coming up in about a minute and a half after this.

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1: This is ANU's Victoria, I'm Lee Harrison. There have been two stabbings in Melbourne overnight, with two males in hospital and nobody arrested. Madeleine Burke reports.
2: Two attacks in the space of 15 minutes. An 18-year-old was ambushed by three men wielding machetes inside a KFC in Melton South last night. The men, wearing balaclavas, stormed into the restaurant around 7:30, attacked the teenager in front of staff and customers, then fled. He was taken to hospital with lacerations to his ankle and wrist. And a 28-year-old man was stabbed in the leg during a fight with another man on Elizabeth Street in the CBD. Police say no arrests have been made and investigations are continuing. Madeleine Burke, Melbourne.
1: Three teenagers have been charged, accused of a string of firebombings in Melbourne as part of the so-called Bar Wars. One of the teens was allegedly armed with a machete when he was arrested at High Point Shopping Centre yesterday. Police allege the group targeted several venues, including La-Di-Da nightclub and Electric Bar, earlier this month. The charges come after a children's court heard a 16-year-old accused of firebombing Bar Bambi in the city rang up his mum while he was locked up, asking her to pick up the $20,000 bounty for the alleged offending. A man's been arrested after a lengthy police chase through Melbourne's east in a suspected stolen car early this morning. Police say the Subaru Outback evaded officers through several suburbs before stop sticks punctured all four tyres in Watsonia, where the driver surrendered. A 29-year-old man is now expected to be interviewed by police. A multi-billion dollar lottery license deal has been referred to Victoria's anti-corruption watchdog. Stephanie Wacklewick reports.
3: Shadow Attorney General James Newbury says the Lottery Corporation has made political donations totaling about $177,000 to the Labor Party over the past 4 years. And that, alongside the unprecedented length and value of the license extension, raises serious questions about the integrity of the decision-making process. Gaming Minister Enver Erdogan revealed earlier this week the $1 billion 40-year contract was already being considered months before the laws were changed to allow the deal to go through. Opposition leader Jess Wilson has also written to the Lottery Corporation, warning if the state's integrity watchdogs do find the deal was not value for money, she will potentially tear up the contract if she wins government. Stephanie Wacklewick, State Parliament, Melbourne.
1: To sport now, Port Adelaide star Zach Butters admits it's going to be an emotional decision when he decides where he'll be playing next year. The free agent has been linked with a move back to Victoria, but insists he still hasn't made up his mind.
4: Yeah, you definitely feel that there's emotion attached to it, definitely. I think, no matter what the decision is, it's going to be a pretty emotional one for my end, no matter what I do. So I'll definitely take all that into it.
1: Hawthorn's made four changes for tonight's clash with Adelaide, with Marbior Chole and Connor Nash both returning. The Crows, who are coming off their best performance of the season, get back Riley Thilthorpe alongside Callum Archie. And AFL Cairns has made its pitch to Hawthorn to bring games to far north Queensland after being punted from Tasmania. This is ANU's Victoria.
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7: 11 degrees at the moment outside our studios here in Croydon. 16 we're expecting today as a maximum. Around about 3 o'clock it should get there. It's going to be fine all day, no rain. Not much sunshine though, cloudy all day. Also no rain tomorrow or Saturday, so 3 fine days ahead of us today, Friday and Saturday. Bit of rain on Sunday again. 25 minutes to 9 o'clock. In with you through to 9. Doug's here with mid-morning memories from 9 through to 12. 9722 9981 is our phone number. 0485 866 981. 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

Hi everyone, I'm Richard the Renovator on Radio Eastern 98.1 with today's helpful home hint. One of my many grouches rear their ugly head every time I see a person using a shovel and struggling to make it do its job cutting through the earth. Mainly this is due to lack of maintenance. All shovels should be kept sharp using a very good file. This helps them cut through the dirt. Also their handles should be regularly sanded and oiled to remove splinters, stay soft and very, very supple. Try this and you'll be amazed at both of your performances. Till next time, this is Richard the Renovator.

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David Bowie with Let's Dance went to number one on this day back in 1983. And before that, a song from Savage Garden, Two Beds and a Coffee Machine. It was written by Darren Hayes, one of the members of Savage Garden, and it was inspired by his childhood experiences with his violent alcoholic father. Tells the story of a woman escaping an abusive relationship with her children, and it focuses on domestic abuse, fear and search for safety, which is unfortunately still very prevalent in this, our society today. As we start talking about the rise of masculinism in our society. 12 minutes to 9 o'clock.

Queen Latifah and Close Your Eyes. I know what I meant to tell you. The time I was reading today, Thailand have cut visa times. Normally 90 days to go to Thailand. You get a visa for 3 months, and now they've cut it back to 60 days. Or 30 days, 60 days, and even sometimes 15 days and 30 days. And that covers, I forget how many countries, quite a lot of countries around the world. And they've done this because of the increasing amount of crime being committed in Thailand by people staying there for more than, for quite a while, like 3 months or something like that. Quite a lot of international expat crime in Thailand, so they're cutting a lot of visa times back to some, as much back down to 15 days, including Australia as well. So you won't be able to just toddle off and lie on the beach at Phuket or wherever you want to go for 3 months anymore. Here's Harry Chapin.

Harry Chapin, and I wonder what would happen to this world from out of the 80s, that one. I'm going to leave you today with a little bit of, I suppose you'd call it classical music. It's by the Sydney Scoring Orchestra. Now, the Sydney Scoring Orchestra is a elite ensemble of top-tier musicians gathered from Sydney Symphony, Australian Opera and Australian Chamber of Orchestras. And they team up with expat musicians from London and US film scenes because they record a whole lot of world-class soundtracks for film, television and computer games. They're based in Sydney. This is a new sort of general release, nothing to do, not for score for anything like a movie or anything like that. It's just a release called Music for a Sleeping City. Catch you on... No, I won't catch you on Monday. I won't be here Monday. Murray's filling in for me on Monday. I'll be back with you next Thursday and then Friday. Filling, swapping with Murray Thursday. Monday with Friday next week. But here it is, the Sydney Scoring Orchestra with Music for a Sleeping City. Have a good weekend.

0: This is Doug Corrigan, and I welcome listeners to my Thursday morning musical memory show held every Thursday from 9 a.m. to 12 noon. You're in for a treat, folks, with a nostalgic selection of songs from the 50s, 60s and 70s onwards, which I'm sure will bring back fond memories from the past. I will also have the opportunity to interview guests during the third hour of the program, and today it's going to be Eastern Palliative Care, so I'll be talking to a couple of ladies from there by phone around about 11:15 this morning. As always, we have two quizzes for your enjoyment. One is to identify my mystery singer, and the other is to identify a track that I play and you tell me what production it came from. It could be stage, screen, TV, all of them. And folks, we'd love to hear from you, and unfortunately my assistant can't be in today, and so I'll be flying solo. If the phones are a little tied up when you try to phone through, please understand, and I'll get to you as quick as I can. So my number to phone is 9722 9981, or SMS me directly into the studio on 0485 866 981. There'll be a little comedy in the second hour with Hal Roach, and we'll continue on with some music. And that time has now just gone 7 minutes past nine, and it's currently 11 degrees. And a big thank you to Ian Rayson. As always, his brekkie programs are full of information and great music, and we thank you so much for getting off for a flying start, Ian, and enjoy the rest of your day. Okay, as I have been doing, I'm going to go and play one track prior to the 50s, and this one goes way, way back. It's 98 years ago. It was a track recorded here in Australia by an Australian, and it's Jack O'Hagan. You may remember that name, and I remember it from my parents talking about him and playing records of his. And it's Ramona, but let's go back. Here we go.
1: Let's do it. Let's go back.

0: Well, folks, I don't know if it takes you back, but I do recall hearing of Jack O'Hagan through my parents. And, of course, he was a local lad. He was born in Fitzroy here. And, yeah, I think we're pretty much further advanced than the United States in relations to recordings and films. But it's hard to believe today, is it not? Well, it's now time for our 50s.
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1: G'day, I'm Lee Kernighan. 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
0: The St. Vincent's de Paul Society are conducting a winter appeal. Winter is one of the toughest times of the year for households that the society supports, and financially insecurity is now hitting many Australians harder than ever. For households with little or no savings buffer, it only takes one setback, like an illness, accident or job loss, to go from just getting by to going under. 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That phone number, 13 11 82, for a very worthy cause, folks. Righto, we're back into the 50s now, and of course we can't have a 50s segment without Elvis, and he's singing Blue Moon.

0: 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First off, we heard Elvis with Blue Moon, followed by the young man himself, Perry Como, with Wanted. And, of course, I'm wanting you to stay tuned to Radio Eastern for the remainder of the day. I know I'm asking a lot, but I'm sure folks will enjoy it in the end.
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0: 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And finally, there's a phone number for Gillian Scaduto, and the number is 0423-775-175. That number, 0423-775-175. And the time is approaching 25 minutes past 9. Let's go back now to the 50s. And, of course, again, in the 50s, very big in this time was Eddie Fisher.

0: Our 50s double play featured then Ricky Nelson with Poor Little Fool, and before that Eddie Fisher with Any Time. Now, have you ever wanted to go and join a group of ladies who love their golf as much as they love having fun? If you have some golfing experience, then this could be where you may find new friends while playing golf in a fun, safe and supportive group, the Mudlarks Golf Group. There are weekly prizes, monthly competitions, fun events and even weekends away with the girls. Golf is a great way to feel healthier, younger and make new friends. So they meet Tuesday mornings weekly, and of course it's at the Ringwood Golf Course. And if you want further information, you can contact Marg Graham on 0409 002 392. That number 0409 002 392, or if Marg is busy playing golf, try Robin Duff, and Robin's number 0438 704 990. Douglas, you don't say oh. I'll read Robin's number again, 0438 704 990.
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We heard then Neil Sedaka with his big hit back in the 50s with O'Carroll. And I'd like to acknowledge some people like Dion from Ferntree Gully, Danielle down there in Frankston, and Janice in Croydon, and of course my good friends Barb and Graham down in Frankston. Thank you so much for contacting me and thanking you. I thank you for the well wishes I receive. Much appreciated. And folks, if you do want to call in, understand it could be a delay on the phones as I'm solo today, but the number is 9722 9981, or SMS directly into my studio here right in front of me on 0485 866 981. Continue on with the 50s, and you can't have the 50s without Buddy Holly.

the wonderful Buddy Holly there with Heartbeat. I just had an interesting chat with Marlene from Dingley Village in relation to Jack O'Hagan, whom I played the first track this morning, which was recorded 96 years ago, which is amazing. Of course, Jack O'Hagan not only was a singer, but he also was on radio as well. And so he's a very big entertainer, and he's written some marvellous music. So if I can get a chance at some stage, I'll try and find another track. But thank you all for phoning in. It's greatly appreciated, and I hope that you continue to do so. And the time is approaching 22 minutes to 10, and it's time now for Joe Stafford.

0: That was Joe Stafford with You Belong to Me, another big hit in the 50s. Rolling with Mary is a 5 kilometre walk, run or roll to fight multiple sclerosis, supported by the Pink Ladies of Warrandyte to help fund research to this devastating disease. It's to be held at the Albert Park Lake at 10:30 a.m. on Sunday the 31st of May. 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So, folks, if you want to go along to that, it's a very worthy cause on Sunday, the 31st of May at 10:30 a.m.
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2: It's time for a classic from the 50s.

Well, our 50s double play brought back memories there for me, folks. First off, we heard Dinah Washington with Every Time We Say Goodbye. And then Connie Francis with My Happiness. And, of course, my darling Angel Janice and I, in our teenage years, we used to play that track and shuffle around the lounge room with the recorder going, and that was our dance, you used to call that. We couldn't dance for all the tea in China, but our shuffle was good enough for us, and it always did that when that particular track was played. The time is now just gone 13 minutes to 10. We'll get one more track in, folks, and then we'll play our mystery singer for this week. This time we are going to have the Everly Brothers with Bye Bye Love.

Our 50s double play then featured Guy Mitchell with the Mitch Miller Orchestra with My Heart Cries For You. And before that, we heard the Everly Brothers with Bye Bye Love. The time is now approaching 6 minutes to 10. It's time now, folks, for the mystery singer. I'm going to play this track, and if you think you know who this singer is, give me a call, 9722 9981, or SMS me directly near the studio, 0485 866 981. And of course, if the phone's engaged, I'm on my own this morning, I'll do the best I can to take your call. So here we go. Good luck to everyone.

Well, folks, there you have it. That is our mystery singer for this week. And, of course, if you think you know who that is, 9722-9981 for my phone, or SMS direct 0485-866-981. So to take us to the news, let's hear a bit of The Black Forest.